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1: Good morning, dear listener. It is about 6 minutes past 10 o'clock and welcome to another episode of Talking Zeds on 4ZZZ. Big thank you to the Zedlines team for coming in and doing the headlines at the top of the hour. Look, I just got to say, I got a bit of a proud moment because it's not very often that I see one of my students walk in the door. But yeah, it was excellent to see James joining the team. So yeah, proud little teacher moment. The song that you just heard was from Mick Maju and the Ursula Four, Cranking It Up. And the reason why I played that is that that's a song that's just came out. Local artists that 4ZZZ listeners would be well familiar with. There's a video clip that goes with that song that was recorded, was videoed at the gym that I am a part of. So regular listeners will know that that my partner in crime runs a gym called TTB Fitness, proud 4ZZZ subscribing business, so I have no qualms about talking about it on the radio. But we live next door to Backbone Youth Arts, and that whole organisation is my guest today. So I have Talisa and Stephen specifically from Backbone, and then we have a host of artists coming to join us over the next 2 hours because Backbone Festival is coming up. So to begin with, can I just ask you to tell us a little bit about the festival itself, and then a bit later on the show we'll talk about the arts theatre itself a little bit more.
2: Yeah, absolutely. So Backbone Festival is a multi-arts festival that we, Backbone Youth Arts, run yearly. It focuses on artists from the ages of 18 to 30, and throughout the year we bring on, this year we have 12 artists in residence to come into the venue, use the space, create some shows, and then put them all on the festival.
3: And it's a hell of a good time.
1: So I'd like to explore a lot more about the actual organisation itself and the festival. But Maddie Butler is one of the artists involved, and Maddie can only be here for 20 minutes. So I figured we should talk to Maddie first. Maddie, hello.
4: Hello.
1: Hey. So your show, Hemingway, it's billed as a one-man play about identity and ambition. And it's billed as your 10-year obsession distilled into an hour. So why Hemingway, and what does he mean to you?
4: Oh, all right. I'm going to try not to ramble.
1: Hey, you got 20 minutes.
4: Hemingway, for me, he's a writer that... So before, when I was young, I wanted to be Indiana Jones. When I discovered that wasn't possible... I found out about Ernest Hemingway when I was about 20, and he didn't just write, but he treated writing as a call to adventure. And his whole kind of modus operandi with writing was trying to write in such a way that when you read one of his stories, it felt like an experience that you shared. And then I fell in love with his writing first, and then learned more about the guy, both his great, virtues and his admiration of how he so doggedly pursued the dream of being this Jack London adventurer writer, but counterpointed with this kind of self-destructive tragedy in which he was so determined to fulfill that one promise to be a writer that he broke every other promise throughout his life. And the way he constantly reinvented himself. So these days, Hemingway is a legend, for better and worse. Notorious as a personality, but also famous for as an artist. Larger than life, the best part of the Midnight in Paris movie. in his later life, he got famous for big game hunting, running guns to Cuban revolutionists, fighting fascists in Spain, deep sea fishing, all of these awesome things. Well, not the big game hunting. But he wasn't always that guy. He was from suburbia. He was clumsy and shy, and he decided to be this like kind of idea, like this figure he wanted to be. Again, for better and worse, he's definitely a product of his time, and it was a time of patriarchy, and he read his time really well. He was a journalist, and he subscribed to the like kind of the hegemonic ideal of that hyper-masculinity, because he knew he would be rewarded for that in his time. And that's kind of, yeah, obviously been revised, which is a good thing, because, like, yeah. But, yeah, so it's analysing all of those layers, and I'm starting to ramble.
1: No. Well, I'm thinking one of the tenets of this show that I like to always stick to is never assuming that the audience knows about whatever it is that we're talking about. So can you give a little bit of a context? Now I'm thinking Hemingway. Hemingway wrote A Man and the Sea, yeah?
4: The Old Man and the Sea,
1: which I read for the first time this year, because I'm trying to, at least once a year read something that's considered a classic.
4: Hurrah!
1: Yeah, and so it's interesting that he was into deep sea fishing, because that makes total sense.
4: Oh yes.
1: But yeah, can you give the listener a little bit of a sense of Hemingway?
4: Absolutely. So, and yeah, one of my kind of real ambitions in writing this play and sharing this 10-year hyperfixation is that someone can come to the play without knowing anything about Ernest Hemingway and have an understanding of who he was as an artist, why his writing was considered so kind of monumental and revolutionary, not just in its time, but why it endures, but also who he was as a person and beyond the masks that he built for himself. So who he was, just a quick spuck note. he was a guy that built his legend in real time, and he wanted to be the cautionary tale, so because cautionary tales get told more. Mm. So he was keen to take the hits and live as extremely as he could. He modeled himself as this shy kid from this, frankly, it's surreal to read about his hometown, Oak Park, because it lived like a Victorian 1800s village while 1920s Chicago was being built around it. Oh. And it like literally had the most churches per capita in all of America, and it called itself Saints Rest, and they considered themselves like apart from the rest of America. First place in America to get the women's vote, which is pretty neat. And it had this real like old sense of values of like Victorian, almost King Arthur kind of values and idealism. But it was done in this weird hypocrisy of the like recognizing their own faults and rest of the world. And Hemingway came from that. And he was like, I want to be an adventurer. I want to be like Jack London, Teddy Roosevelt. So he modeled himself on those. But he didn't go to college. So he left high school and immediately was like, I want to be a writer, went into journalism. And yeah, so he's a quintessential anti-hero of classic literature. But I think why I got really attached to him was he was just such a doggedly self-determined person for his dream. Yeah. Not sure if I gave it.
1: Yeah,
4: quick.
1: No.
4: Oh, quick spark notes of what he actually worked on. Yeah, that's it. famous for The Sun Also Rises, which is a great kind of fiesta, fever dream of a book of, like, drinking and boiler pot friendships coming to eventually break in dramatic style. It's very much like it's almost like the dark side of the coin to Jane Austen's kind of style of like when you read a Jane Austen book, it's like you're getting the best gossip from your old friend over a cup of tea. This is going after tea to your more chaotic friend at the bar.
1: Too many red wines.
4: Yeah. and then he became the kind of his time, king of the fiction racket, with A Farewell to Arms, which was one of the first popular novels that was anti-war, that didn't glamorize war, and was like kind of, yeah, tried to dispel this glamour of what like war, making men and being noble, and it's noble to die in the mud, because Hemingway bought that propaganda and then realized firsthand in World War One that there is nothing noble to it. Yeah.
1: So in terms of Hemingway's work, if I was to read one more book, unless I've already read the book, which one would you recommend?
4: My favourite Hemingway novel is For Whom the Bell Tolls, mm-hmm. which he wrote after his experience fighting fascists in Spain in the mountains with guerrillas. He was a war correspondent. And this is a guy that lived to write. So his stories aren't like non-fiction, but there's a lot of him in them because every experience he ever had, he was determined to like make it work, and it all funneled back to writing.
1: Cool. Well, with all due respect to Hemingway, enough of Hemingway. Let's talk about you. Are you from Brisbane originally?
4: I am from Brisbane.
1: Yeah.
4: Yes. A small cul-de-sac of suburbia. And I think I love my cul-de-sac, but I think because it was literally a cul-de-sac, it felt like a little pocket out of the world, which is why I resonated with Oak Park and reading about that so much.
1: Yeah.
4: Yeah.
1: And tell us a little bit about how you got into making theatre.
4: Ah, well, so, as I said, I wanted to be Indiana Jones.
1: I liked how you said, I wanted to be Indiana Jones, so then I realised that wasn't practical, so I decided I'd be Ernest Hemingway instead.
4: Yeah. And then the last 10 years I've been deciding, I'm going to be me. So watched Indiana Jones for the first time when I was like 7, which is probably too young, but I had a good time. Went to my uncle and I was like, I want to be an archaeologist. He said, it's not what you think it is. And then I watched the making of Indiana Jones documentaries on the DVD. They're so good. And I realized, if the closest you can be to kind of living the adventure and living the story is making the movies. So then I wanted to be a filmmaker for the next 15 or so years. Went to film school, and during all of that time I had a stammer and a stutter, and I was kind of sick of it, and I had read that Harrison Ford had gone to drama classes to deal with his mumble and stutter, and I had a spare elective in my third year, did a drama class, and really enjoyed company of actors and enjoyed acting, and it was just a great sense of play, and didn't feel like I had to, ironically, like mask or be somebody else in any kind of way. And then after that, fell into a bit of a slump because I couldn't get any jobs on a film set, but also realized I didn't really want any jobs on a film set, and had that. And then there was a ad for a show called Cluedo, the interactive game at the Anywhere Festival. And it was set in 1936, which is the same year as Raiders of the Lost Ark. It all comes back together. And I took that as an omen just to give it a try. And then through that show, made like lifelong friends. And they kept doing shows and I kept getting tapped on the shoulder. And eventually got to a point that, I don't have representation or anything, but I work full-time as an actor and storyteller and dungeon master.
1: And can you tell us a little bit about your relationship with Backbone and why organisations like Backbone and events such as the festival are so important for independent artists in Brisbane?
4: Oh, yes. So I saw the Backbone Festival for the first time last year, going to support my friend Ada Lucan and Katie in the Marcus Sniffing Lesbian. Great show. And at the time, I'd just written my first play, and I thought writing the play was the hard part. But getting the arena to put a show on, that was a whole labyrinth. That was a whole kind of puzzle to understand, and I was really hitting dead ends. Then I saw the show and talked to Lisa and talked about Hemingway and this kind of dream I'd had for like 5 or 6 years since I'd played Hemingway before in a show called The Time Travel Cafe, which was a, first-time dream come true. And, I confess I did not realize at the time how ambitious a one-person play was. But I very much enjoyed the challenge of rising to it and understanding that genre. And Backbone has been instrumental in not only giving the space and the kind of permission, but also just the support and the encouragement. Even if it's just like, I'm doing the thing that I'm meant to be doing, and I just like, is this okay? And just a little thumbs up. It's, yeah, the presence and the just encouragement to be curious and try things, and things might not work, has been an absolute joy, especially for me, who's always been happy to be part of other people's projects, but not had the kind of confidence of all of the systems that it takes to put on a show to kind of spearhead my own stories. Mm-hmm. And I've got a lot of them, so yeah. I'm very excited.
1: Fantastic. Well, the show is on October 3rd. So that's a Saturday?
4: Yes, three Saturdays in a row. October 3rd, October 10th, and October 17th.
1: Yeah.
4: And it's part of the Day Pass package. So if you want to kind of go to Backbone Festival and see a bunch of shows, Hemingway's usually on late, kind of Hemingway After Dark. Mm-hmm. So see a bunch of shows and then kick back and have a drink with Hemingway.
1: Sounds fantastic. And I do also like the connection between Indiana Jones and Hemingway. And I'm going to assume you as well, just from the brief amount of time we've spent together, all hated fascists.
4: Damn right.
1: Yeah. Gotta be like my favourite. Yeah, well, yeah, Nazis, fascists, all the same. But Indiana Jones had a stand.
4: Get him.
1: Excellent. Well, you've got a song picked for us. We might play now to let you go. Tell us a little bit about the song you've chosen and why.
4: I Got a Name by Jim Croce. Jim Croce kind of was the first time I kind of had entered the theatre scene, meeting the coolest people ever. I got introduced to Jim Croce at one of the parties, was being played on a record, which was, you know, a very kind of great tableau for me. And ever since, there's something about his writing that's so heartfelt and poetic and sentimental without being cloying. Just Jim Croce just seems to always pop up at the best times of my life.
1: Let's give it a listen.

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1: You're with 4ZZZ, 102.1 FM. It is almost 10:30 and we're talking about Backbone Youth Arts today and the Backbone Festival, which is upon us already or about to begin?
2: About to begin. Next Thursday.
1: Excellent. So, Talisa Paris Proby,
2: yeah,
1: I got that correct, and Stephen Quing. So Talisa is a producer with Backbone and Stephen's the executive director. Can you, and you'll kind of have to work out who's going to talk about what, but I guess maybe to begin with, can you both tell us a little bit about your roles at Backbone?
3: Sure thing. So I've been with Backbone coming on 9 years, I think. So I started as a producer back when Backbone was in the East Brisbane Bowls Club on Mowbray Park there, and have, been with the company since then. Our artistic director left a couple years ago and I moved up into this role. We're a very small organisation, so I think, you know, between Talisa, myself and a handful of other staff, we run programs for artists all the way from age 0 up to age 30. So we do so many different things. My role at Backbone also includes venue management and cleaning, grant writing, programming, and Talisa?
2: Yeah, we're a small but mighty team. And in my role as producer, I always say my motto is I have to make a way or find a way, basically, to make everything happen, make the to-do list and tick it off, etc. Producers come in different shapes and sizes and basically, are the to-do list people.
3: A hard role to define.
2: Yeah, absolutely. But in terms of Backbone Festival, we spearhead the events and creating the events, and obviously the whole team is in charge of choosing the artists that we take on as well. So that's always an amazing process at the beginning of the year. And that's my role. And going into the festival, it'll be the running around as well. Running around and making sure everyone's in the right place.
1: You say that you're a small organisation and I understand that you don't have a lot of paid staff, but you sure as heck do a lot from, knowing from sort of being in the location most days. There's always something happening. Just to give listeners a little bit of a image of where Backbones is, do you want to sort of describe that, that location? Because I think like where we all live is it's quite a unique spot.
3: Absolutely. So we are in the last remaining building of what used to be the Queensland College of Art in Seven Hills, just near Morningside, Norman Park, that area of Brisbane, in a beautiful donut-shaped building that has a lovely outdoor amphitheatre in the centre of it. Upstairs, we've got a Club Lime. We've got Backbone downstairs, along with the training business, so a lovely creative and fitness hub happening.
1: And the theatre.
3: The theatre,
1: well,
3: yes, the Ron Hurley Theatre. So there's a 160-seat theatre there. The Ron Hurley Theatre, it used to be a lecture theatre, I believe, back in the day, with the rest of the building being the cafeteria and the library.
1: Yeah, and it backs up onto the Seven Hills Reserve,
2: which is a beautiful space. Yeah,
3: and it's nice to keep the arts education that's existed there for so long alive.
1: Excellent. So the basics of what you do, you work with youth, with babies and toddlers, and then also doing the festival and then providing work for artists as well, and education, if I've got all of that wrapped up together. Let's start with the youth, because I know most afternoons or something that you're there at the moment, there's a lot of young people rehearsing Macbeth out in the amphitheatre, which is always, I just love watching them for a little while.
2: Yeah, they're doing an amazing job.
1: And that's part of Young Creator Productions?
2: Yeah, that's correct. So that's a new program we started this year, which is basically our youth ensemble for grade 9 to 12. Mm-hmm. And we wanted an ensemble that would have a direct industry connection. So they're working with India Morris of Zenzenzo Physical Theatre to put on a new version of Macbeth. And it's just come together so in such a cool way. Yeah.
1: So can you tell us a little bit more about the programs that you run for young adults?
3: Yeah, absolutely. So Young Creator Productions is a new one that we've started this year and are definitely keen to keep running. That kind of grew out of another program we run, Young Creator Workshops, which are weekly drama-based workshops for students from grade 3 up to grade 12 that run in line with school terms on a Saturday morning at Seven Hills Hub there. We also go into schools or send artists into schools to do in-school workshops or residencies, things like that. And then every now and then we get to partner with lovely organisations. Earlier this year we partnered with Playlab Theatre Company to run a program called Inception, where we brought 10 or 11,
2: 11, yeah.
3: 11 young writers on board, and over kind of a 6-month period they had a bunch of masterclasses with some Playlab staff. They had some writers come in to talk to them. So who'd we have? We had Catherine Marquet, Merlin Tong, Olivia Brand,
2: Nellie Lee,
3: David Burton, all came in to have a chat with them. And over that time, they wrote 2 monologues, which should be getting published by Playlab by the end of the year, which is also, you know, really exciting to have some high school students having their work published before they've even finished high school.
2: Yeah.
3: So I think that's most of what we do with that kind of like up to 18 year olds. And then once they hit 18, we also work with artists 18 to 30. Our hub residency is kind of the biggest program that we run for that age group, which is a lot more, you know, self-determined. We bring on artists at the beginning of the year, give them free access to the space for the year, access to our resources, to our staff,

0: caregivers, you know, to give a space for, you know, new families with young children to still be able to leave the house and get that kind of creative fire.
1: Yeah,
2: and the shows are for the babies and toddlers. The babies and toddlers aren't in the shows. Yes. Just to clarify.
0: Absolutely.
2: So it's a beautiful
0: today,
2: immersive.
0: Actually,
2: yeah.
0: Over at Seven Hills Hub.
1: Because I was thinking there, it's when you've got small children, you don't. It's not easy to go and watch performances because you're mindful that even if you've got a the child that you're looking after is behaving well, they're still going to be, noisy and I guess disruptive to other people's experiences. So, I had been thinking about it in terms of great opportunities for the kids to start young, but it really does allow parents to continue to enjoy the theatre.
0: Yeah, absolutely. And, you know, even we've had, you know, parents in there because we split the shows up into age groups. So we have a 0-1 group, a 1-2, and a 2-3 group. You have, you know, parents that are all experiencing similar things that'll start talking, and it's really lovely to hear people, you know, worrying about something and have three other parents turn around and be like, oh, no, don't worry, that happened. Same thing happened to us 2 weeks ago and it's fine. So, it is building a really, really beautiful community, not just for the kids but for the parents as well. And, you know, most theatre for young people starts at kind of 3+. That's when they're kind of welcomed into this space and, like you said, are all of a sudden expected to sit still and watch this thing that they've never experienced before. So we really try to make our performances, our kind of flagship show, What's in the Woods, is a very, very relaxed performance. Babies can move around, they can wiggle, they can cry, they can touch all the set. It's all, you know, a sensory space as well as a performance space.
1: Yeah.
2: And the actors are prepared for anything.
0: Absolutely.
1: Can you tell us a little bit about why it's so important that a place like Brisbane has small-scale independent arts organisations, or young youth arts organisations?
2: Oh, yeah, it's absolutely the foundation of the industry. So what you might see on QPAC, those people start somewhere as well. So it's the seed, it's the beginning. And, you know, this year's theme for the festival is get in on the ground level. It's quite literally come and see them before they're performing at QPAC, and they're the next, you know, cultural change makers as well. And, yeah, this is where they start. And also so many people look at youth arts as, oh, it's not as good, they're not as experienced. But in our experience, they're brilliant. They're just like the ideas that are coming out and the way that they want to put them on stage, and the risk taking and the unexpected, and it's just so fantastic. So to have a space where it is low risk, because of course it is also extremely expensive to put a show on yourself in the independent sort of sector as well. So we are all about emerging artists having their own voice and having their own space to make their own decisions, but with that support and with that net to catch them. And like I said, it's the seed. It's where it all starts.
0: Absolutely. And I think even for young people who don't want to, you know, follow a career in theatre or art or whatever it may be, I think spaces that youth arts organisations create give young people a place to exist, a place to try, a place to risk, place to experiment, and to kind of, you know, flex those creative muscles. There's so many soft skills that young people can pick up through drama and creativity, and they are really lifelong skills that I think are just becoming more and more important the way the world's going.
2: Yeah. There's a real arts education crisis as well that, you know, for us, you know, we can see the gaps that are happening, and I know so many drama teachers are just trying to keep their classes intact as well and keep more kids coming into their classes. And so a place like Backbone where they can, you know, come and study drama or be immersed, et cetera. Yeah, that's why it's important as a platform.
1: And Stephen, you said that is a whole other conversation, but that is the beauty of having a two-hour program to have these conversations. So before we have a couple of songs and then come back and hear from one of the other artists, can you talk a little bit about that? So arts is not, I know arts isn't doing well at universities because they've made the degree so expensive.
2: Yeah.
1: But what is the situation with arts education in Queensland?
0: No, I'm probably not the most up to date on it, but definitely, you know, it's starting in high school, I think, with the change to the ATAR system.

0: and art classes are being, you know, marked lower. People are going into grade 11 and 12 going, oh, well, if I pick drama, I won't get the marks that I want. Whereas, I mean, it was the same conversation when I was in grade 11 as well. I did, you know, a mix of drama and science subjects to kind of balance each other out so I could still walk away with a good OP, because everybody was telling me, well, like, yeah, if you just do drama and art and these subjects, you're not going to get the OP you want. So, you know, it is starting there with young people, yeah, not seeing it as a viable career option, not seeing it as something worth doing, or, you know, going to uni and then forking out tens of thousands of dollars for not a job at the end of it can be a very scary situation to find yourself in. But, you know, I do think creativity is really important.
1: Yeah.
0: And it is something that you need to keep up, you need to practice, you need to keep using it to keep it alive.
2: Yeah. Yeah, the skills are so important, just critical thinking in particular, you know, when it comes to arts education. But the lack of opportunities that are happening as well, you know, there's so many degrees that are missing and are being shut down, and so like the lack of training even for stage technicians now as well,
0: which is crazy since we have the biggest show in the world coming up in a few years.
2: So it is, we're seeing kind of a real arts education crisis, and David Burton also talks a lot about that as well. Like, he's really spearheading a lot of the conversation of, you know, we need arts educators so much, and we need more teachers, and we need more kids choosing those classes in high school, and we need more degrees, and we got to keep the industry going.
1: Sorry, who's David Burton?
2: Oh, he's a playwright.
1: I'm not very distilled in the arts world. I'm good at chatting to people about stuff I don't know, but I'm not very good at pretending that I know about the stuff.
2: Yeah, he's an amazing playwright, and and like I said, has done a lot in schools and with universities, and is kind of spearheading that conversation about arts education. Yeah,
1: cool. Thank you. All right, look, do you want to pick a song, one of you? Talisa, what was the song that you picked?
2: Oh, I can't remember the list.
1: Oh, no.
2: What was the list that we gave you?
1: Here. Or do you remember one, Stephen, by any chance?
0: I didn't write the list.
2: This is where we admit that we got the younger, cooler people in our staff to help us.
1: In that case, I will just pick one. Let's go with, this is a bit of a classic, The Go-Betweens. Keeping it local.
2: Absolutely.
1: Streets of Your Town.

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1: You're listening to 4ZZZ 102.1 FM. It's about 14 minutes to 11 o'clock when we will hear from the Z Lions crew. My name's Heather and I've got Backbone Arts Theatre crew in with me today, and we're talking about Backbone Festival that's coming up, and I've got Elle Waddingham with me. How are you, Elle?
2: Hello, I'm doing fabulously this morning. How are you?
1: I am fantastic. So you're convening a whole program of stuff. Yeah, new classic. So a queer trans theatre development program. Can you tell us a little bit about that and how it fits in with the festival?
2: Yeah, absolutely. So New Classics is the work that I've made for Backbone Festival, and it's a new work development program and kind of community building initiative for trans and gender diverse theatre makers and playwrights in Southeast Queensland. So we are doing play readings of new works, open mic poetry nights, and scratch nights for emerging writers. So it's all about giving trans people in Brisbane the opportunity to come together, share their work, and be in a dedicated space that's sort of just for trans artists and allies to have their voices celebrated and be with community. Yeah.
1: And I am certain that in the political climate that we're living in at the moment, that that's a particularly important space to exist in Brisbane at the moment.
2: Yes, absolutely. And there are so many amazing trans and gender diverse artists here, and we just don't have the spaces or the infrastructure to support kind of big community initiatives. And I'm really excited that we've sort of got a little bit of a spark going with New Classics, and I really hope that this is a lot more on the horizon for visibility for trans people in the arts, because there's just not a lot of spaces that are dedicated for the queer community, for trans people, and it's so exciting that Backbone's given us the opportunity to be able to create that space for ourselves.
1: Yeah. Yeah, because I think that there's a bit of a stereotype associated with the arts, that it is very open, it's an open space, it's an arty space, it's a more progressive space. But in reality, a lot of the arts is very traditional. So are there a lot of spaces in Brisbane that are safe or positive places for trans and queer artists to flourish?
2: I think on the surface, yes, absolutely. I think a lot of the Brisbane scene is really accepting of queerness and kind of run by queer people. But I think there's not a lot of deep knowledge or deep listening to trans and gender diverse people about, how working with us can be different to working with cisgender straight artists. And myself and a lot of the other artists that I work with through New Classics, we have to kind of put ourselves into boxes to exist in a lot of institutions. We have to dull our voices to get funding. We have to kind of pretend to be a little more cis and straight than we really are in a lot of institutional contexts. And what I really wanted to create through New Classics is a space where people can have their voices really celebrated, and through that develop their art in a way that they wouldn't be able to through a process that was led by cis people. Even just the thing of coming into a room and knowing that you are going to have your identity respected as the baseline is, I think, a really transformative experience for especially emerging trans artists who don't always have access to spaces where they are fully understood and fully accepted and celebrated for who they are.
1: Yeah. Thank you. So So tell us a little bit about a couple of the, I don't want to say highlights because that puts things on top of the other, but, you know, I guess Tiger Skin and a case study in Bottoming are
2: yes.
1: the ones that I've got down on my notes.
2: Yeah. Yeah, so those are the two works that we've been developing kind of throughout the year. As a part of the residency, you get 100 hours of free space at Backbone. And so we've been using that space to rehearse these new works, and they're going to be shown as play readings, which if you've never been to a play reading before, it's sort of like reading a novel out loud. Like we have actors, they'll stand at the front with chairs and music stands and just read out the scripts in character, and it's very bare bones and very minimal, but it's a place where the words really get to shine. And so Tiger Skin is the first cab off the rank for new classics. That'll be on the 2nd of October, which is the opening night of the festival as well, and that's a really, really beautiful, visceral like relationship drama by Fen Carter, who is a playwright who's been working in Brisbane for a little while now, and their work is really subversive and really visual and cool and very gut-wrenching. So that'll be a great one for anyone who's a fan of having their heart broken and crying. Yes. And then our second play reading, which is A Case Study in Bottoming by Cullen Becton. Cullen is a fabulous actor, which if you've seen much indie theatre in Brisbane, you've probably seen them on stage before, and has kind of made their first foray into playwriting this year. And it's a really camp, queer comedy, all about the dynamics of queer relationships and hookup culture. They're two works that sit at like kind of the opposite spectrum of trans theatre. One that's like a really upsetting, visceral relationship drama, and another that's a very like frivolous and camp comedy. So I'm hoping through showcasing these two works that people really get to see the depth and breadth of emerging trans talent here in Brisbane. And then our final event, which will be on Saturday, the 17th of October, which is the closing night of the festival, I believe, is Poems from a Past Life, which will be hosted by myself. And it's an open mic poetry night for any queer people to come and read poetry, journal entries, pieces of writing that they wrote in their, I call it, quote, baby queer era. That kind of awkward time where you're first coming out, maybe your first queer relationship, kind of first discovering yourself. We do a lot of writing in that era, I feel, writing some shitty poetry or, you know, pouring your heart out in your journal. And the invitation for that open mic night is to come and share those words, kind of release the cringe into the world, and celebrate everything that, you know, we've kind of been, where we've been and where we're going as queer people. Yeah.
1: So tell us a little bit about yourself and how you got into theatre work.
2: Yeah, so I am an actor by training. I went to drama school, and sort of through that experience, I was really young when I went to drama school. I went there straight out of uni and was still kind of discovering who I was and who I wanted to be in the world. And I was really lucky that I had some experiences of working as a writer, as a director, in uni. And during that time, I established my theatre collective called Theatre Punk Co. And I started that company basically just to give my friends more opportunities because, as we were just saying before, arts education is being defunded heavily, and the institution that I went to was no different. And a lot of us felt like we just didn't have the performance opportunities that we were looking for. So I made a company to give my mates just that. And ever since then, we've been sort of slowly growing and slowly making more and more work. We've done shows at Pip Theatre, and this is my fourth year, I believe, being involved in Backbone Festival in some capacity. And Backbone has been an organisation that's been instrumental in my sort of becoming as an artist. Like, I think it's really important for young artists to have experiences of support in the making process. A lot of the time we're kind of left to our own devices and, you know, given a slot at this festival or at this theatre, and you have to kind of pay your way and figure it all out by yourself. And through that comes a lot of great learning, but a lot of really terrible mistakes. And so I think the importance of having an organisation that's dedicated to youth arts gives young people the opportunity to maybe not make all those mistakes and have people to kind of support them along the way. And I think this program that I've kind of curated and brought to life, this festival, is a representation of something that I've been working at for a long time in my art, which is creating space for other emerging artists who feel like they don't fit into the binaries of sort of what you're told to be successful. Yeah, so that's the space that I'm hoping to kind of create with this program, and I really hope to continue doing that into the future, with more iterations of new classics and more programs for emerging artists. If you're listening and you are an emerging writer, actor, director, would really encourage you to get in touch with Theatre Punk. We're always looking for new people who are pushing the boundaries and kind of bending binaries in their work, to work alongside, because I love Brisbane and I love the community here, and I think we just need more spaces for artists who sit outside the norm to exist and be celebrated.
1: Yeah. And how do folks get in touch with you, Al?
2: You can get in touch with us on Instagram. I'm a chronically online Gen Z person for sure. I'm always monitoring the DMs. So we're Theatre Punk Co. on Instagram. And you can also get in touch with me, Elle Waddingham, just on Instagram as well. I'm always available to chat with other emerging artists about how I can kind of connect you up, get involved in our programs. We've got two call-outs at the moment, one for Poems from a Past Life. So if you are a queer person who'd love to share your writing at an open mic night, we've got that call-out is open on our Instagram. And also our kind of fourth event that's happening just after Backbone Festival for New Classics, which is a part of Meltfest, is the Trans Scratch Night, which will be at the Brisbane Powerhouse on the 29th of October. And we've got an open call out for that as well. So if you're a trans or gender diverse playwright or performance maker with a new piece of work that hasn't been showcased yet, fill out that application form and hopefully we can give you the chance to showcase some of your work at the Scratch Night as well, at the Powerhouse, which is going to be so awesome.
1: That's awesome. Excellent. Okay, so you have got a song for us, Feel Your Rain by Eli. Can you tell us just very quickly why you've picked this song?
2: I love this song. It is such a euphoric... I was a big, like, Hannah Montana fan. I think Hannah Montana is quite trans-coded. And I was a big fan of Hannah Montana when I was younger. And this song makes me feel like I'm in a Disney Channel movie in the best way possible.

0: Zedlines, keeping you informed about the important stuff.
1: Good morning, this is Angela and Jess with your 11 a.m. Zedlines. A new $75 million development plan for the Sunshine Coast Airport has sparked concerns from local residents who believe it will change the character of the area. The proposal for the precinct includes hotels, homes, shops and a retirement village across 34 hectares of land between airport runways and homes at Markula. While community members have called it a major deviation from original plans to construct mostly road and aviation infrastructure, the airport chief executive said the plan is still being reviewed by the council and an official public consultation period has yet to begin.
2: The federal government is being urged to continue funding efforts to eradicate fire ants in Queensland. State Agriculture Minister says eradication is still technically feasible and in the national interest, but have yet to agree on how the program will be funded. The issue is being discussed as the invasive species council estimates that while a national eradication program would cost $1 billion in 5 years, fire ants could cost more than $2 billion in damages annually.
1: Victoria's current Labor government is pledging that pubs can stay open until 3 a.m. if they are re-elected in November. The state's Food Act is also potentially being amended so that dogs will be allowed inside pubs at the discretion of hosts. This move is part of several election pledges designed to stimulate Victoria's hospitality sector and nightlife economy.
2: The South Australian government has released a strategy to reduce reoffending rates by one-third over the next 4 years. A six-decade-long prison garden produce program at Port Lincoln Prison turning produce into restaurant-quality food is at the forefront of the strategy. 16 of the 178 prisoners at Port Lincoln are involved in this garden produce program, using the produce in the prison kitchen with the surplus being sold off to local restaurants.
1: A massive ancient impact crater has been confirmed in remote Quebec after an amateur astronomer spotted a large circular shape whilst planning a camping trip. Scientists later found physical evidence proving the 25-kilometer-wide structure was created by an asteroid roughly 390 million years ago, named Uhakatik. In consultation with the local Innu community, it is the largest impact crater discovered since 2018.
2: For your weather today, Brisbane is potentially drizzly, with possible light showers up to 1 millimeter. It's currently 21 degrees with an expected maximum of 25. The fire danger is moderate and the UV index is predicted to reach 8, which is in the very high band.
1: That's all your news for 11 a.m. We'll be back tomorrow for more. 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

0: Z's on 4ZZZ. You're listening to 4ZZZ. What they just said. It's 10 minutes past 11 o'clock. My name is Heather and I'm speaking with the team from Backbone Youth Arts today. The track that you just heard was Fabulous Brisbaneites. Red Hill with Well Roared Lion, and before the news headlines, you heard Eli with Feel Your Rain. Okay, let's talk a little bit about the Backbone Festival itself. So let's do a bit of a potted history to begin with. How long have you been doing this?
1: So the first festival happened in 1994.
0: Oh, wow.
1: And it was okay. Called Too High Festival. It was originally started as less as a creative outcome for young people and more as a way to get more young women into the arts. So when it started, it was working specifically with young women. They'd bring on a festival team of producers, marketers, administrators, curators, programmers, give them a mentor, an industry mentor to work with, and then build the festival from the ground up pretty much. So all these young women were getting experience in producing, how to run a festival, how to create a festival from nothing, and then the output of it was we got to put on this beautiful festival with all these young people getting involved. that ran, I'm pretty sure, annually, all the way up till 2013, I think, is when we changed the name to Backbone Festival. Mm-hmm. And, obviously over that time things changed quite a lot. It remained for only women for a little while and then they opened it up to all genders. And then kind of when we got our own venue at the East Brisbane Bowls Club, we kind of reassessed the model a little bit because bringing these young people on, as much of a lovely experience it was for them, it was a lot of time that young people just don't have as much anymore these days to be doing unpaid work like that. So now... that it is, we've got our own venue, there's a little less admin that we have to go through to the Backbone team kind of run it, but we do keep that kind of producing education knowledge happening still through our hub residency, on top of the free space and the resources and support that our artists get. We also take them through a series of masterclasses that help train them up into becoming self-producing artists. So we go through things like budgeting, timelining, running a rehearsal room, producing 101, how to market, how to write grants, how to write acquittals, all that kind of stuff as well.
0: Yeah, wow. There's a lot more than just, in inverted commas, a festival.
1: Yes, absolutely.
2: And we try to respond to what the different cohorts need as well. So we did like a fringe masterclass this year as well, because we have quite a few artists who want to go on to, doing the fringe circuit and that sort of thing.
1: And like Maddie and Elbow said, that can be quite a daunting thing to go into if you don't have much experience. And it can also be quite an expensive thing to go into if you're not on top of, your budgeting and what you're doing. So we like to see this kind of residency and festival is kind of the last handhold experience. We kind of support our artists through, make sure they're not losing a bunch of money, make sure they're not, entering into bad deals or whatever the issue might be, so that then, when they are approaching venues to do things independently, they do have those skills in their back pocket.
2: Yeah.
0: And I was just reflecting on what Elle was saying before the news about just starting their own company, so that wasn't happening. So just starting their own company to make sure that what they wanted to see happen in the industry was happening. And they're not necessarily the skills that would be covered when you're in generic, theatre training. So I can see why it would be so important to do that work.
2: Yeah, it's a lot of fun as well with the masterclasses, because there's so many different realms of experience that come to us, some of them, like Maddie, who's here, who listeners you will hear from shortly, she was part of the residency last year as well. So there's a lot of different realms of experience, and it's great to have it all in one room for the young artists.
0: Tell us a little bit about this year's program.
2: Oh, we have so many great shows. Where do I start?
0: You've got to see the excitement. The face. The face is just lit up with excitement.
2: Big smiles. Well, week one, next week, we have a few different shows. We have Jarjum by Nalangari Youth Programs, which is a powerful multimedia production combining short dance film, dance performance, and it celebrates the voices, strength, and creativity of First Nations youth. We have Synapse, which is new resource, and Chelsea August, which is described as part music concert, part dance work, one whiplash form of storytelling. Very exciting. So that's all about how our brains are impacted by sound and music and all that sort of stuff. So yeah, lots of neuro stuff. Obviously Hemingway as well, which we heard from before, and the wonderful new classics with Elle. And of course, we have our opening night event on Friday. Come along. It's 5 to 7 p.m. at Seven Hills Hub. There's going to be lots of very exciting performances and maybe a bit of fire twirling, which is exciting.
1: And of course, our production of Macbeth was in the zone, which yes. I think is sold out, actually.
2: Yeah.
1: Or very close to.
2: Yeah.
1: And if there's any teachers out there, a lovely night for the teachers on next Saturday. If you want to come along and hear about all our educational programs and what we're doing with schools, and a special announcement of a project we're going to be working on next year with Australian Theatre for Young People.
2: From down in Sydney. It's very exciting.
0: But you can't talk about it yet?
2: Can't talk about it.
0: That's
2: you have to come along to the event to find out. And week two?
1: Week two, another beautiful lineup of amazing shows. We've got some fun nature Australiana vibes with A Drop Too Many by Maxi Mossman. Sorry, Maxi. which is a lovely work of physical theatre that explores our relationship to nature, I suppose, especially with droughts and floods and how, you know, different communities in Australia are affected by those things. And then a little more lighthearted, presented by Loose Tooth Co., we've got Bring a Very Big Net, which is all about yowie hunting.
2: I'm so excited.
1: Which I think will be very exciting. And a nice, fun show to watch for Australian friends go yowie hunting. Do they say where? Somewhere. In some parkland somewhere.
2: The bush, I assume.
1: We've got an amazing installation called Cloud Bank, where people can come and experience sitting in the clouds, listening to music, which will be, a really beautiful space that's also quite tech-heavy. So if you're interested in lighting, there's some, I forget what it's called, single pixel controlled lights happening in the clouds, which will be very cool. And another tech heavy show, USB by the Come Down Collective, which their tagline is "The show will end when the USB is full." So it's all about information that we carry and the weight that it has on us in today's day and age.
2: And quite literally, they're filming the show and the show ends when the USB is full. Yeah. So that's literal.
0: Now I want to know what the gigabyte sizes of the USB.
1: Well, if you want to know that, you can come along on October 10th to our Techs on Tech Artist Talk, where the team from USB and Cloud Bank will be joined by Nicholas from Counterpilot to talk about the tech they've used in their work and, you know, new tech being used in theatre all the time.
2: And we're rounding it off week three. We've got The Ratcher, spelt RATTURE with an exclamation mark. And I love their tagline. It's, "Oh, great, it's coming," as well. And it's just, it's a dark comedy about two dingy roommates in an even dingier sewer apartment. And the visual artistry of that one is also going to be amazing. Rua and the Moon, which is circus, puppetry, dragons. That one's a beautiful children's show as well. And Our Dog Comet by Definitely Good, which is a puppy that is far from home, very, very far from home, and is a Stranger Things vibe kind of show. And the last one we're going to be chatting about soon.
0: We'll hold off on Maddie's performance until after the next little bracket. That's a massive... So it's over 3 weeks?
2: Yes.
0: And starting on the the first.
1: So, starting on the first, opening nights on the second. Okay. So we have got a couple of shows on the first and then an opening night event on the second.
0: Yeah, October. Which, listeners, if you are like me, still think it's July and hear the word October and think, that's forever away. No, we're talking next week. So don't get caught unawares. I just got caught unawares. Something was due on the 24th of September. I'm like, that was ages ago. And that's not. That's today.
2: It's today. Oh, no.
1: There's still time to get it in. Yeah,
0: there is. So I think we might throw to another song and then come back and talk to Maddie about their performance that's in the third week. And I've got a track here that is from someone in your team, yeah?
2: Ada! Shout out Moon Boots. So our wonderful marketing assistant, Ada Lucan, is part of the band Moon Boots, and this is their track, Seeing Stars.

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1: 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Also, if you're considering whether or not it is worth running a sponsorship campaign on 4ZZZ, I'd just like to let you know it well and truly is, because Backbone Festival literally just sold two tickets to Hemingway, and the person who bought the tickets said that they had just heard it on 4ZZZ. So if that is not direct evidence of the impact of promotions on 4ZZZ, I don't know what is. Thank you, dear listener, for listening, for loving the concept, for buying the tickets, for supporting Backbone. And, yeah, maybe you might also be just about to buy more tickets. Because we've got Maddie here as well. Maddie, how are you?
2: I am living the dream. How are you?
1: I'm great. You've been patiently waiting for your turn to talk about Susie Sexbin.
2: Yes.
1: Who's Susie?
2: Susie is a woman who thinks she's got her whole life together. But she's kind of hanging on by a thin strand.
1: We can relate.
2: Yeah.
1: Tell us a little bit about the show. What type of performance it is?
2: Yeah, so it's part clown, part fantasy, part chaotic delusion. So Susie has always been the breaker-upper, but for the first time ever, she's just been dumped. I know. And fueled by fantasy, denial, and an alarming lack of self-awareness, and armed with some rom-com narratives, she's gonna win him back. And fails quite drastically.
1: So I was reading a little bit about your performance, and you've got a narrator/life coach, and it looks like is that around sound design as well?
2: Yeah, absolutely.
1: Tell us about that.
2: So we've got an incredible sound designer, Adrian Diary. He is just phenomenal. He's done an amazing amount of work. So the whole thing is very much sound design. A lot of pre-recording. So we've got any of the other characters have been pre-recorded, so it's just me on stage responding to them. We're finishing up recording right now, which has been tedious. And again, Adrian has just done the most incredible job, which you should come just to hear the artistry. And also, I was going to pick a whole bunch of like copyright-free music for it because that's, you know, cheaper and easier. But I said to Adrian, this is what I'm thinking. And he was like, I'll just make it. He made it right then and there on his keyboard. It's phenomenal. Like, I said I wanted something like Dr. Jones by Aqua.
3: Oh, my gosh.
2: I know. He made it. he's done such a phenomenal job, made all the music, rearranged the sound. He's incredible. And he normally works on, like, quite serious, like, composing, highbrow sort of stuff. So it's been really cool that he's lent his voice to Susie's sex binge.
1: And you said before that it's part clowning.
2: Yeah.
1: I really love when clowning and I guess comedy in general, but clowning in particular is used as a way to explore more serious issues because, you know, while it's kind of like a lighthearted concept, it does sort of touch on the, you know, female sexuality and you know, stress and how to succeed in modern day and how to represent yourself and all those kind of issues. So yeah, tell us a little bit about clowning and comedy as a way of exploring these, you know, much more serious topics.
2: Yeah, well, clowning is the perfect vehicle for it because I think you can just really take things to extremes. And I've been lucky enough to have Holly Bryan, who's directing the show and is queen of clown. Really funny, chaos, fiercely intelligent, and she's kind of led the way, which has been fantastic. But I think, yeah, clowning does just allow you to really explore, and you're not so much laughing at the person, and I think there's a lot more relatability in it, which, you know, I think if you've ever been dumped and you've, you know, embarrassed yourself trying to get attention from somebody who's, or you've been rejected, you know, I think there's a lot of relatability in the script.
1: Yeah.
2: Yeah.
1: And you said before that you're the only live actor on the stage.
2: Mm-hmm.
1: How do you stay focused to engage with the like all the other characters that are just sounds?
2: That's a good question. I think, well, it's, you know, in some ways it makes rehearsing a lot easier because I can listen to it. And I know when to expect it, which is a bit, yeah, it makes things a bit easier. But I don't know. I just do. I mean, I work at Louise Weld as well, which is, I think it's a very, it's all pre-recorded track as well. So you just know when to say your lines. So I guess having the audience there and being engaged with them, knowing the story, I think that's how I do it. Yeah. I don't know.
1: You're just going to have to come along and check it out. And
2: yeah.
1: So, I mean, you've heard some of the, you know, the stock standard questions that I've been throwing at all the other artists that are performing at Backbone Festival. So, yeah, tell us a bit about yourself, where you're from, and, you know, how you got into theatre.
2: Yeah, I'm from Toowoomba originally, T-Bar represent, and I was a really shy kid. I was super quiet. I didn't talk much at all. And my mum was like, this is getting weird.
1: I'm not weird. I'm just going to be a clown.
2: Yeah. Mum put me in drama to, you know, open me up a little bit. And it kind of worked. So I'm still here. I'm still doing it. I love it. I love theatre. I've been probably making my own stuff a bit more seriously in the last couple of years. Last year, I was lucky enough to do a Backbone, or be a Backbone resident with my partner in crime, Ty Kane Potiker, with the Shit Stirrers. And we made a show called Hot Girls Don't Poo, which I think was quite formative in the type of comedy that I like to do. Yeah, it was a really fun experience.
3: And was nominated for 2 Matilda Awards.
2: Thank you, Stephen.
1: It's always good to have more than one person in the studio so that when people aren't spruiking themselves enough. And also, I guess, and Elle, feel free to jump in on this one too, because I didn't get the opportunity to ask you this as well, about the role of Backbone and what that plays, has played in developing yourselves. You mentioned a little of that already, but also the importance to the Backbone's playing in terms of developing your types of arts.
2: Absolutely, yeah. Instrumental, I think. I think they play such a role in our community, in the theatre community, in the arts community, for providing a space, one rehearsal space, for free, 100 hours. That's unheard of. Fantastic. But also the continued support of mentorship, of hooking you up with people within the network of like, oh, maybe this person can help you, maybe this, like, it's a really community-based organization, and I think that they do a lot for the community around them. And you know, I'm so grateful to have a residency for the second year in a row with them. I think it's been fantastic. And also, you know, as part of the residency, you get to attend all the workshops. And my goal is to do Fringe, to go on the Fringe circuit next year. And any questions I have, they've just been so helpful. And they've got experience doing that. So, you know,
1: yeah,
2: it's been great.
1: Oh, would you like to add anything?
4: Yeah, there are many, many things I could say about, yeah, like Maddie used the word instrumental, but I think how instrumental Backbone has been in my development as an artist. But one particular project that's like really formed the basis of New Classics and what my work looks at now was a Backbone Festival show that I was involved in 2024 called Transcendent Acts, led by the wonderful Tris Nimai, who's now based over in Adelaide. But basically that project was bringing together an ensemble of trans people from different disciplines. So we had some musicians and writers and actors, And all we had to do was make a show together. So we wrote a script kind of out of some devising activities and improvs. But that was my first ever time being involved in an artistic process that was

0: that I want to create from now on. So I think the space for artists who, yeah, do sit outside that binary and maybe aren't being programmed by, you know, the state theatre companies or being funded by Arts Queensland, to be in spaces where they are accepted and valued and kind of held as being artists of equal value to their peers who are a little bit more traditional, I think is so important and something that's very uniquely Backbone.
1: Yeah, excellent. So, Maddie, give us the details on how people can check out your show.
2: Well, they can head over to the Backbone website. Susie Sexbinge is going to be on October 15th, 16th and 17th. So that's a Thursday, Friday, Saturday. Yes.
1: And you've chosen a song for us that I guess is, you know, kind of nicely mixed with the theme of the show as well.
2: Mm-hmm.
1: Tell us about that.
2: Untouched by the Veronicas.

0: Us and towards the opening day of Backbone Festival. But Talisa, we don't I don't let my guests ever get away with not telling us a little bit about themselves. And don't worry, Stephen, the same's going to happen for you. But yeah, tell us, are you from Brisbane originally?
1: From Brisbane, born and bred. I come from a beautiful, huge, multicultural family as well. So my dad's side are Egyptian Greek and my mum's side are Irish, Scottish, English as well. So, yeah, grew up in the immigrant kind of areas of Brisbane as well. Yeah, and I'm also a part-time teacher, so I've come from arts education, hence the conversation before because I'm very passionate about it.
0: And did you always know that you wanted to be a theatre kid, so to speak?
1: Oh, absolutely. Very similar to Maddie's story where, you know, my parents put me in drama classes as a young'un, and apparently I hated it at first, and then they came back a few years later, tried it again, and then I loved it. But yeah, absolutely. It's home. Yeah, it's home. The stage, backstage, being with other theatre kids. Yeah, you just feel like you belong.
0: And what got you into the producing side of things?
1: So I ran my own education company for a long time where I ran theatre programs for extracurricular in schools. And then I part-time went to Backbone just over a year ago. It's been just over a year. Yeah. So in terms of producing, I was producing shows with kids, with teens, and events as well I've been involved with for a long time. So I also volunteer with another organisation that runs a statewide public speaking competition, which I know Elle's mum through, which is hilarious. And yeah, so just always been really passionate about providing opportunities to young people and young artists, and especially where they can have their voices heard and developed.
0: Yeah. And Stephen, tell us a little bit about yourself as well.
2: I'm also a Brisbane boy. I've been here since I was three. I was born in Sydney, but my parents moved back to Ireland for a hot second and then decided they weren't that homesick and much preferred Australia. So yeah, I've been in Brisbane since I was three. Have loved performing and acting for ages. I think the first play I did was when I was in grade three, where our teacher, I think, was just really into drama. So she used to get us to do plays at the school's assembly. Shout out to Miss Mack at St. Martin's. I'm sure she's not still there. And then went to QUT, studied a Bachelor of Creative Industries in drama. Tried to do the education, but it just wasn't for me. So then I got a master's in production and arts management. And I was actually doing a residency at Backbone just when I graduated, when the artistic director at the time was going overseas for a couple months and said, "Hey, you just finished your master's in this. Can you come work here for a little while?" And I've been there since.
0: Yeah, okay. So tell us a little bit about the move, because off air I said I'm sure that there are some listeners that are going out of their mind that we've mentioned Backbone being at the Bowls Club at East Brisbane and having moved in the last
2: 2022 early 2022.
0: Oh my gosh. But but yeah, that was quite the campaign at the time. Can you tell us a little bit about that history?
2: Yeah, so I guess the Bowls Club was sitting empty for a while. It was owned by Brisbane City Council, and they often have unused buildings that they put out to tenure to different community organisations to take over and kind of look after, but run their organisation from as well. So we were there from 2017, I think, until 2022. When it was decided it was going to get knocked down and they were going to expand the park. And yeah, the Seven Hills Hub was a close by location effectively that they could move us into. So me, Samson and my ute moved the whole organisation from the Bowls Club up the road to Seven Hills. Sad to miss the Bowls Club was such a beautiful venue. I mean, the roof leaked and it was full of asbestos, but it was such a great venue for live music. And I think that's definitely the thing we miss, having moved to the Seven Hills Hub, as beautiful as a venue as it is, and like the great rehearsal rooms that we can now offer our artists, and the fact that there's a full theatre on site is all very exciting. But yeah, definitely miss that kind of more punky underground music scene that the Bowls Club, you know, held up so well.
0: Yeah. We actually hired from you to put a friend of ours 40th on at one point, quite a while ago. We actually went, when I was living in, Thomas and I were living in Adelaide at the time and came up for it. But yeah, it was such a great venue. Mm. Yeah.
2: It was beautiful. But hopefully it gets to stay a park.
0: Now, this question, I guess I'm going to put you on the spot now, because you've both come from, you know, theatrical backgrounds, but your work is more so around the management or the production and facilitating other people to do their art. So where do you still get time to practice your own art?
2: Sometimes obviously we do a lot. It's a very full-on job, but every now and then we get to carve out time for ourselves. I think I earlier this year was involved in the Dead Puppet Society Lab, where I got to make work with Holly and Sean Bryan, which was a very fun clowning piece called Splish Splash Splosh, for the idea that it'll eventually be for babies, but we did a kind of all-ages version this time around, which was lots of fun. And, yeah, I mean, I love being on stage, so whenever I can, you know, make space to do that, I will.
1: And I think for myself, I come from a writing background, so I studied journalism at uni and that sort of thing, and I just love it. I did get the opportunity to adapt our Macbeth show this year, and that was a lot of fun. So it really showed me that I need to get back more into my own writing, that's for sure.
0: And I've got one last question before we wrap things up and give all the details about the Backbone Festival. And for everyone in the studio, feel free to jump in on this one. We can do a bit of mic sharing. But I'm wondering about what you feel are the main changes that have occurred in the needs of young people wanting to get into the arts.
2: I think a big one is proof that it can be a viable career. A lot of young people are like, yeah, you know, I really like this art thing, but I also need to be able to pay rent and buy my groceries. And how can we make that work? I think is, yeah, a really big one is, yeah, like, what are the different career opportunities and how do you get on those right pathways?
0: Mm-hmm. Yeah.
3: Yeah. Yeah. I think just like Stephen said, those really direct pathways from development to uni to, you know, getting your own shows on. I think we need more of that, and it's something that Backbone has provided. But yeah, like showing young people, you know, you can have a viable career in the arts and here's how you do it. But also understanding that there are so many jobs in the arts that aren't just being on stage, which I think is what a lot of people are kind of told as young people. You know, you go to drama class or you go to music theatre class and that's the sort of be all and end all. But, you know, theatre needs technicians and designers and front of house people. Like, there are a million different roles that you can sort of fall under and have a very fruitful and financially viable career in theatre that isn't just being on stage. So I think more pathways where the backstage stuff is made more open and there's just more information about all the different kinds of roles that you can have in the theatre. I think
4: pathways, but the visibility, having an example of what it could look like, a career, and looking at like Holly and Bryan for me has been like a real, oh wow, this is actually viable, I could do this. It's been such an incredible example.
0: Yeah. Well, thank you so much for all coming into the studio and spending the morning with me. It's been lovely.
1: Thank you so much for having us.
0: Okay, let's fill the listeners in on everything they need to know of how to connect with Backbone and how to attend the festival.
2: Absolutely. So our website, backbone.org.au, a great place to start. You can buy tickets to all the shows of the festival through the website there. You can also reach us on Instagram at backbone_Brisbane or Facebook at Backbone Youth Arts, mm-hmm, I'm pretty mm-hmm, sure. Mm-hmm. We also have a TikTok, but I've never once been on TikTok. I think it's also Backbone_Brisbane.
1: But yeah, hop on our website. Ticket prices range from anywhere between $5 to $35 as well. And yeah, come support Brisbane's next cultural changemakers. Yeah.
2: If you're a local at Seven Hills, stop on by the Seven Hills Hub.
0: Yeah. And you know, if you're there and you feel like a bit of fitness, also head in next door and check out TTB Fitness as well. Okay, what song? So I know they've got a bit of pressure now because you've got to choose one out of all of them, but what are we going to go with?
1: Should we go Baby I've Got You on My Mind, Powderfinger?
0: Okay, I've got that almost ready to go. You've been listening to Talking Zeds on 4ZZZ. Brisbane Line is coming up next with all of your latest news and information.

That was Powderfinger with Baby, I've Got You On My Mind. It is 5 minutes to midday. You've been listening to Talking Zeds on 4 Triple Z 102.1 FM. Thank you so much to the crew from Backbone Youth Arts for coming in and spending the last 2 hours with me. And, if you are able at all to get down to the Seven Hills area, which is, it's practically Morningside. Seven Hills feels so much further away than Morningside, but it's not. It's on the bus lines, not too far from the train. And check out the program of the Backbone Festival for 2026, kicking off as of next Friday. I just quickly wanted to jump in and also let you know about another gig that's happening on the Saturday, the 3rd of October. I do not have any music queued up to play for it because I've ran out of time, but I'm on air very little these days. So I just wanted to let you know that there is a gig out at the Birkdale Sports Club, known as the Dump Club, on Saturday, October the 3rd. It is a re-release launch of an old Brisbane punk CD called Brisbane Calling, which has been reissued on vinyl for its 30th anniversary. And at that gig, there's one band that was on that CD is also playing, and that is the legendary John Lee Spider. But you've also got many bands that were connected with that scene back from 30 years ago. We've got Boondall Boys, we've got Ketamine Cowboys, Savage Gordon, Holidays for Hoodies, Schmuck, and Power Schnapp. There's a record fair. There's going to be community radio stations, hopefully 4 Triple Z and Bay FM with stalls as well. It's free. Come and check it out. There's a free shuttle bus running from the Birkdale Rail station as well. You can find out more about it on the socials. I'm sorry that I don't have anything queued up to play from the record. I ran out of time, but I'm going to leave you instead with a band called Ballpark Music and a song that I think resonates. It resonates back to 30 years ago when, the Brisbane punk scene was doing its best to stay alive, and it resonates now to artists that are trying to find a space, especially trans and queer artists trying to find safe spaces in Brisbane. This is Please Don't Move to Melbourne.

0: The police investigation was appalling, disgraceful and in parts criminal.
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6: And I'm Mac.
5: And I'm not alone today.
6: Hooray!
5: Which is so great.
6: Friends.
5: We have Mac coming in today.
6: Hello, everyone.
5: Because it's just been me the past couple of weeks.
6: Mm-hmm,
5: it's been so sad.
6: Absolute soul. You've been trooping through the news.
5: It's been so sad. And I love having more people in the studio.
6: It's good
5: it's
6: to be
5: great.
6: Here.
5: But yeah, as you know, Brisbane Line is the show that brings in news and current affairs that matter to our community. And for the next hour, we'll be keeping you up to date from the latest from around the world in our very own backyard.
6: But before we get into that, we have to thank Talking Zeds for another fantastic show. That was an incredible interview as well.
5: Mm-hmm.
6: All 2 hours of fun.
5: Yeah, I loved it.
6: It was a cracker. And as always, the 4ZZZ newsroom is run by you, the community. So if you'd like to support us, you can subscribe today. It costs as little as $25 for pets and under 18 subscriptions, and a full subscription is $80. 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And the text line is always open, 0420 626 733 if you want to be part of the chat.
5: Yeah, last couple of weeks we've been getting song requests, which I have been playing them because it's just me. So I feel like I feel connected through the computer. It's really great. But yeah, but on today's show, we're going to hear my interview with Professor Gianluca Di Martini about his study from the University of Queensland that's found that AI systems used to moderate online content may not be as neutral as people think.
6: Then, later in the program, we'll be talking about how OpenAI artificial intelligence agents were hacked into the Medicare portal to access Australian government health data. And further down the line, we will listen back to an interview with Gabba Ward Councillor Trina Massey about the sale of public land across Brisbane and Queensland.
5: Yeah, kind of an AI theme today.
6: Yeah, very robotic episode.
5: But yeah, you're listening to Brisbane Line on 4ZZZ with Ryder and Mac. What song are we going
6: to
5: play?
6: We're going to be listening to Midnight by Tarzo.
5: Yeah.
6: First play.
5: First play, yeah.

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0: Hello and welcome back to Brisbane Line on 4ZZZ with Rada and Mac. And you just heard Ugly Fish by Allison. And the song before that was Midnight by Tasso. Yeah, she was outside the studio. It was the first time played on air.
1: Yeah.
0: We really love it. It's Brisbane, such a good song.
1: Brisbane Line coming in with the fresh tunes.
0: Exactly. Even though we're not a music show, we're still on top of things.
1: We still got the goods, yeah, you know. Exactly. That's why you got to tune in. Stay tuned.
0: Exactly. We know what's going on.
1: Hell yeah.
0: But yeah, we're going to jump into a story now. So a study from the University of Queensland has found that AI systems used to moderate online content may not be as neutral as people think. Researchers tested large language models by assigning them different political personas and found their decisions shifted depending on those identities. While overall accuracy stayed similar, the model showed consistent ideological bias, often being more sensitive to attacks on their own side and less so towards opposing views. The findings raised concerns about fairness and trust, especially as AI moderation is used at scale across social platforms. I spoke with data scientist Professor Gianluca DiMartini from UQ's School of Electrical Engineering and Computer Science about his research and what it means for the future of AI. Here's that story now. Can you tell us a bit about your research?
2: So what my research lab at the University of Queensland is looking at is at how we can build AI systems responsibly. And in order to do this, we look at what are the potential risks of using state-of-the-art artificial intelligence systems that we are using today on things like decision-making and influencing human behavior. So we are doing research aimed at understanding the risks, and then we use this understanding to build better artificial intelligence systems.
0: I understand you use six LLM models in your research, but what exactly are LLMs?
2: LLM, or large language models, are the chatbots we start to be used on a daily basis. For example, ChatGPT or Copilot by Microsoft are these large language models that learn language from very, very large amounts of natural language content, typically coming from the web. And then they try to generate language by mimicking what they have seen during the training phase. So think of systems like ChatGPT that can generate text, stories, or answer questions.
0: And did any of the LLM models perform better or worse in terms of neutrality?
2: So we did the study a significant number of different models, and we specifically looked at models that have been developed in different geographical areas in the world and in different cultural contexts. So we have looked at models coming from United States-based corporations, models developed in Europe, and models developed in China, with the idea of looking indeed whether there is a difference between ideological bias in these models. And despite the expectations, we have seen very little differences. There are a few differences, but not significantly large differences in ideology. And the reason why that is the case, in our opinion, is that because these models, in a way, as I mentioned earlier, use as much digital data as possible as they can find. So generally, these models use all they can find on the web, which means that the training data they use is, in the end, very similar across different models. And there is little difference. The one exception we have noticed is with Grok, developed by X, that has a significantly different political standing as compared to other models.
0: Yeah, and what was that, like, significance and difference?
2: Right, so Grok ends up being much more right libertarian, which apparently is very aligned with the CEO of the company that developed that model, while the other models tend to be slightly, very moderate, but slightly left-leaning and libertarian.
0: Yeah, and what does this kind of mean for platforms like Meta or TikTok that kind of rely on AI moderation?
2: Yeah, so that becomes problematic when you use AI to do certain tasks to replace humans. And one example is content moderation on social media. So what we see on social media is generally filtered by algorithms, But we used to have these humans in the loop, these human content moderators who were deciding whether something was inappropriate and it would have been removed from social media platform. Because of the sheer amount of content on social media, now these platforms can deploy artificial intelligence systems to perform content moderation automatically. And here comes the risk. If these AIs are politically biased, there is a risk that the decision they make when they moderate content, when they decide something is not appropriate for us to see on social media, then there could be a bias in the decision and certain type of content is removed while other type of content is left in.
0: Yeah, and who do you believe is most at risk of being unfairly targeted or overlooked because of these biases?
2: Yeah, it depends on the model you end up using. What we observed in our research is that these extremely politically biased models tend to protect their own kind. So if you take an extreme right-wing model, it will tend to label as hate speech, as toxic content, any comment against right-wing parties and politicians while living in hate speech and toxic content against the left-wing parties and politicians, because that's acceptable. And the same is true in the other direction. So because of the ability to tweak these AI models easily, a platform could in a way filter content in one direction or another as they prefer by just deploying a variant of a large language model that is ideologically aligned with what the platform wants to push. So that's the risk.
0: In your research, you say these models have subtle biases. How subtle are we talking? Like, would an average user be able to notice them?
2: The problem is that we don't really think about it when we are on social media. We get our feed, we scroll, sometimes we stop reading something and sometimes we don't. But a lot of information is implicitly being pushed to us. And certain things we will never see. And what we don't see, it's very hard to recognize as a potential influence on our decision making because we don't get to see it. And that's what content moderation does. It removes the ability for users to see content that the platform decides being inappropriate. And these AIs appear to be very powerful tools to do this type of filtering of content and pushing of certain ideologies against others.
0: Yeah, and is kind of true neutrality in AI moderation like actually achievable, or is like having some bias inevitable?
2: In my opinion, it's impossible to be neutral. The solution, because why it's impossible, it is because whoever decides which content moderation strategy, which AI to deploy, which system to implement, is making a decision and it's introducing a bias. So why should the generally 20-year-old young male white in North California decide what's appropriate, what's neutral for everyone else? I don't think that's the solution. The solution instead should be an increase of transparency of what's happening. So really empowering the users of social media to know what's going on, to know which content has been removed and why, how much, which models has been used to do content moderation, what are the biases of this model, to really trigger this critical thinking in social media platform users to decide what they should trust and what they should not trust of the information they see and they don't see online. To me, that's the better way. I'd rather than building this fantastic AI which is neutral and works for everyone, I don't think that's really possible.
0: Yeah, and how should these companies be transparent about their values within their AI systems?
2: So the problem is that it's very difficult for this company to be transparent because, of course, all this information about what is happening behind the scenes is of commercial value. They have a competitive advantage because of the actions they take, the models they use. So there is very little incentive for them to disclose any information to the public or to their users. So really one way to make that happen is through regulation, right? If these companies would be in a way forced or requested to disclose more information to increase transparency, then that may be possible. But from a company point of view, obviously there is a little incentive to do that by themselves.
0: Yeah, and kind of what responsibilities do developers have when these systems influence like public discourse?
2: It's tricky, right? Because, I mean, we have seen in the past that social media has an impact on collective decision-making. We have seen the results of elections being changed by social media platforms, by the information running through social media platforms. And now AI is an even greater risk to influence human decision-making at the societal level. We really don't know yet which are the long-term risks, because these LLMs like ChatGPT have been around for a few years, but not for 10 or 20 years. So we really don't know from a research point of view what are the long-term implications on the human decision-making processes of being exposed on a daily basis to these large language models. But the feeling we have is that in a way, it could go as wrong as it went with social media, right? Where we have seen issues, especially in the younger population, which led to regulation in Australia to prevent the damages to the younger population. And AI could be the next type of technology going in this direction. So we should rather be thinking preemptively rather than after the damage is made.
0: And if people could take away one thing from this research, what should it be?
2: I think people should be a bit skeptical, right? It's very convenient to use these LLMs to summarize a document or give it a document and ask questions so I don't have to read it or write my essay for my exam at the end of the semester. But we should be a bit skeptical, right? We should still be in charge, responsible for what is being produced in terms of content, and always ask the question whether not only the information is accurate, but also if there is any bias, right? If there is a certain type of information missing, are all points of view represented? What about this other aspect which may not have been considered? So I think that's the takeaway message for the general public from this study.
0: Hello and welcome back to Brisbane Line on 4ZZZ, and that was me speaking with Professor Gianluca Di Martini from UQ School of Electrical Engineering and Computer Science about his research. We are going to jump into a song now. We're going to play Mona Lisa by Wishy, which I gave this song a listen right before, literally right before we were going to go on air. But yeah, I really like it. But yeah, you're listening to Brisbane Line on 4ZZZ.

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0: Hello and welcome back to Brisbane Line on 4ZZZ with Rada and Mac. The song you just heard before that one was Mona Lisa by Wishy, and the song you just heard was one of my favourite songs of all time, Gold Dust Woman by Fleetwood Mac. Oh, love it!
1: It's an absolutely great tune.
0: It's such a good tune. Mm-hmm. But yeah, we are going to jump into a story now. Mac, yes. Take us away.
1: Oh, don't we? Would love to take you away. It's going to be another story about everyone's favourite topic at hand, AI.
0: Yep.
1: All right, my fellow Luddites, let's get ready. So, OpenAI's artificial intelligence agents appear to have used a German coding website to coordinate attempts to get access to Australian government health data, according to public logs. This agent shared ways to circumvent cyber defences, including by using proxies and guessing the name of the data. The activity happened around the same time OpenAI said its models accessed non-public Medicare statistics, but the company and government are yet to confirm the incidents are connected.
0: Albanese revealed the hack during his address to the UN General Assembly, where he told the audience how an AI agent from OpenAI had accessed both public and private information, but claimed that anyone's personal Medicare details were taken.
1: No one's, sorry.
0: I mistyped that. No, you're okay. The agent and AI caller was able to access the Medicare information through an old Australian government website that carried the data. The agent had been able to figure out a way to perform a security workaround in order to access the information that was otherwise inaccessible.
1: And we've got a quote here from Richard Miles, Deputy Prime Minister of Australia, says authorities have made their displeasure about the time it took for OpenAI to notify the government of the Medicare breach, known including in a one-on-one meeting between Anthony Albanese and Sam Altman in New York last night after the UN General Assembly. So this was officially revealed to Services Australia on the 10th of September.
0: Mm-hmm.
1: It was revealed to Albanese on the 15th of September.
0: Not good.
1: And this happened months beforehand. It was at least three months,
0: I believe.
1: Mm-hmm. Yes. And after the discussion with Sam Altman, the CEO of OpenAI, Albanese said OpenAI would conduct an investigation into how its agent was able to gain access to the information, while the Australian Signals Directorate have begun an inquiry of their own about the breach. Doesn't that fill you with such great dread?
0: Mm-hmm. Mm. This is very interesting. Yeah, I've got the breach date here. It was June 18th.
1: Mm.
0: And they didn't get the email. Like, they didn't send an email until, I believe, September 10th or September 11th.
1: Yes.
0: And
1: this wasn't even sent to the federal government. This was sent to Services Australia.
0: Which, it's very interesting.
1: So now we have this very fascinating circumstance where people's digital footprint matters even more now.
0: Mm.
1: Because this just sort of goes to prove that information that was still considered unaccessible, this was an old website that was not typically, that you could otherwise access just by yourself on a whim. So this agent was able to gain access to it through its workarounds, share that ability with other AI agents that all work together to scrape the information. It was old, unidentifiable information, so please keep that in mind, but it was still easily accessed. So if it's on the internet, it's up there forever. Don't forget that.
0: Yeah, and then so I believe the attempts were actually initially blocked by a cybersecurity provider, Cloudflare, but which is often used to block non-human traffic, but they got through.
1: Yeah, which is interesting. Cloudflare is very sort of well known for those capture images that are used to deter, quote, bots.
0: Yes.
1: Don't know how well that was effective
0: that
1: this time.
0: All that stuff when you click on, you have to go Google.
1: Yep. Yep.
0: Love that. But yeah, I think it's, I just,
1: it's worrying for it. And this comes not even 2-3 weeks after that massive blow up that had happened on social media from a former employee of OpenAI saying, "Oh, this technology that I have been feverishly helping to create for the past 3 years is going to destroy us all if they don't slow it down."
0: Yeah, and then Sam Altman, he
1: agreed for some reason.
0: Yeah, he stuff he says, he's like, "Oh,

0: Yeah, AI is better than humans, which is crazy to me.
1: Very bizarre way to put it.
0: He's a robot. Yeah. So it's like when people call Mark Zuckerberg a robot. Mm. But it happened this time, same time kind of happened around, there was a protest, an activist at the Canva's AI Vision event in London.
1: Yes.
0: Which is from a group called, I believe, Pull the Plug, where they want to protest like rapid unregulated expansion of artificial intelligence. And that person kind of stood up on the chair and was talking about how like AI steals from people and warning about the environmental and societal threats.
1: Mm.
0: And now we've got like digital threats where they're literally hacking into it. This happened like a while ago, another one where they hacked into, I don't even know, it got like free.
1: Yeah, exactly. It's ridiculous. And a lot of the time it's the delay in communication that really has a lot of people concerned, because these are the organizations themselves who are supposed to be keeping tabs on their own AI.
0: Yeah, and they do majority of the time know about it. They just want to like keep it under the covers. It's bad
1: marketing if it starts hacking the government.
0: Exactly. But yeah, we're gonna just have to live with AI. There's no getting rid of it. I know a lot of AI is being pushed in practically every single sphere ever.
1: Capacity.
0: Like I know for my university degree, even journalism, which they're still pushing for it because it's still going to be used.
1: They can't regulate its use, so they have to sort of.
0: Yeah, obviously AI can't be used to like interview people or anything, so there's still some sort of job security with that.
1: Mm.
0: But a lot of the things with AI, it's like you have to just basically use it. There's no like way of getting around it.
1: Yeah.
0: Like there's two extremes. There's obviously, we were talking before between the break about the extremes of like how one group, there's like a lot of people who are mindlessly using it constantly just to like Google everyday things or like using it to
1: create art that. Fellow at Comic-Con from this weekend.
0: Exactly. Instead of using that, using it for marketing and everything. Mm-hmm. Yeah, no, graphic design and everything.
1: Mm.
0: And then there's like people who just will refuse and like hates AI and like thinks anybody who uses AI are like bad people. But like, I feel like you have to, there's like no getting around it nowadays. Yeah.
1: There's a burgeoning growth for it to happen and develop here.
0: Yeah. So hopefully we'll hear more about what's unfolding about this out of OpenAI, and maybe we'll talk about it on Saturday, Mac.
1: Looking forward to it then.
0: Yeah, we'll see how it goes. But we are going to jump into a song now. We're going to play Can't Afford It by Liquid Zoo. 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

0: Hello and welcome back to Brisbane Line on 4ZZZ with Rada and Mac. The song you just heard was Can't Afford It by Liquid Zoo. I think they're a really cool band. I've only seen, like, I really wanted to see them when, what was the Big Sound was going on? But I didn't have time.
1: Oh.
0: But they look really cool.
1: A lot of fun.
0: their outfits are very 70s. I really like them. But yeah, Mac, you have a story for us. It's actually your story.
1: We've got some stories.
0: Yeah.
1: Yes. Well, public land in Brisbane is a major point of debate lately, as you might imagine. Victoria Park, Brambin, with development projects consuming our city. We are seeing public land sold to private contractors. This puts our community spaces at risk. 4ZZZ reporter, me, looks further in my chat with Trina Massey, the Gabba Ward Councillor.
2: 2 weeks ago, we heard word about the closure of the much-beloved Kurilpa Green Gardens in West End. While it was a great loss for the local community, it's part of a greater pattern that has seen public land being sold to private interests for profit. I spoke to Gabba Ward Councillor Trina Massey about Kurilpa and the wider threat to community spaces.
3: I guess it begins, like, the history of the Commons goes well past, you know, the past year, the Commons, and well past before the Commons. And it's just important to note that this place, which was owned by TMR, by state government, that is, was reserved for a bridge to UQ for the other side, for a green bridge, has been utilised by community members and has had multiple transformations. As community space for a garden. Its most recent iteration was the Kurilpa Commons in the past 6 years. About a year ago, state government decided to come in and try to fence it up, to which there was a very big reaction by the community. And the reason why there was a reaction by the community is the fact this is not just a garden. And it's really important to note that. And this goes well beyond the past year. This is a place where people do potlucks and have dinner together. This is a place where reading groups happen. This is a place where yoga happens. And, of course, this is a place where food is grown for the general public and where neighbours and residents can interact with each other. And that's the strength of community gardens. You know, across the Gabba Ward, we have many community gardens, and we have community gardens that are formed, just like this one, based on residents and community needs. And with social isolation being a huge issue, places where we can gather in the public space have become more important than ever, because we need to have opportunities not only to connect with each other, but also our neighbours. So that's kind of what's been happening. What happened about three weeks ago, was that TMR transferred the ownership to Economic Development Queensland. And Economic Development Queensland decided to fence up the garden completely, just one Monday morning, and also fence up the garden and then remove the garden. And this has been a great loss, and there's been a lot of grieving for community members about the actions. I think, if anything, it's a continuation of what we're seeing across the, not only in the Kurilpa Peninsula, but also across, remembering that this is the third state-owned site that will be sold in the ward. And that's really something important to note. It's not just about the commons, it's about our public spaces. So along with the commons, Kurilpa Commons, we have the Visi site, which was publicly owned land, 7.1 hectares, and then also the old police station on Boundary Street, which in 2022 was announced as a place that would be health facilities for people that are doing it rough or sleeping rough, so a combination of health and social service facilities, and that has also been sold off. And, of course, the Visi site, which was tagged for not only much-needed green space, again, that has been in the plan for about 20 years, but is also being sold off to developers. And so there's a few things that people are contacting me about. It's not just about its connection to those things in Kurilpa, remembering also that we are seeing one of the largest sell-off of public land, not just in Brisbane, but across the Great Southeast. So that's just in, you know, the Gabba Ward. But we know, for example, the old art school has just been sold off, is about to be sold off by council. There's a park in Spring Hill that's going to be closed off for a year so that a private school can use it as a playing field. We have Barambin, which is a huge sell-off. And people might not realize that 300-plus hectares is actually being sold off that's publicly owned land in Hamilton also. So we are talking about a huge sell-off, and people are speaking to me not just about what's happening in Kurilpa and the grieving and the loss of that community space, but also about the lack of these parklands where people are going to put on, where are people going to put their kids to school. But specifically to the commons, there's a lot of concern around the like old growth trees that are a part of that property line. And how and what we can do to protect them. But there is a huge sell-off happening. So it's all, you know, while it is happening to the commons, there is a greater narrative here that's not just happening in the Gabba Ward, but across Brisbane and Queensland.
1: Absolutely. State Housing Minister Sam O'Connor said that the state has a mandate to create houses. As you mentioned, there's already been a loss of what was penned to be social services, rough sleeping services as well. Has there been any guarantee in any capacity or word that the houses slated to be built on the area will be affordable in any way, or at least would be able to help with the lower income housing crisis?
3: Absolutely not. If anything, all social housing mandates that were potentially, and as weak as they were, like let me be honest, you know, what is an affordable house? When it was announced, when the affordability kind of legislation was announced in 2023, the question existed, what was affordable, right? In the society that we're living in now, an average rent in the Gabba Ward is, what, $700? That's not actually affordable for anyone. That's not affordable for students. It's not affordable for families. That's not affordable for nurses. That's not affordable for hospital workers. So those affordability mandates within legislation itself were very not clear, but even those have been completely removed now by the LNC government, like completely removed. And a prime example of that is actually what's happening at the Commons. So next door to the Commons, previously to the development that's being built there right now, there were 17 affordable homes for low-income, middle-income renters. Those completely got removed with this new development. And the new development is going to have 8 apartments. And for 4 of them, which are complete levels, the starting price is $4 million. And this is right next door. So the likelihood of any sort of affordable housing going onto the commons is 99.999% unlikely, and it's not going to help the affordability crisis. You know, we really have to have a very good conversation with all the state sell-off of state land. Firstly, we're selling off land that state government can actually build itself, or council, social housing, and affordable housing. That's the first thing. The second thing is there has to be a clear conversation about what kind of housing we're building and for who. You know, for 30 years, the whole idea is supply side. We just have to approve more. The developers just need to be able to build. They need to be given as much land to build. And we're seeing that rife more than ever. But we've already seen 30 years of this, of trying to do supply side the housing delivery, and has it delivered us affordable homes? No. Are houses cheaper? No. Is land banking not happening? Of course not. And this idea that just approving development and having a mandate to just approve unlimited private development to make things affordable has already proven to be not working. We have to do something else. I think it's really important that as collective that we need to come together and come up with a plan, because this is a state government that is just mask off, running rampant, completely unmasked. They're here for the developers and no one else. The last thing I'll remind everyone is the same state government that is selling all this public land to private developers is the same state government that removed donations
4: restrictions on private developers.
1: And that was my talk with Trina Massey, the Gabba Ward Councillor, regarding the sale of public land and community spaces in Brisbane. And that's all we have for today's Brisbane Line.
0: Yeah, unfortunately.
1: It's come to an abrupt end. I know. I hope you'll walk away feeling informed and slightly more educated than you did coming in.
0: Exactly. And we'll be back next week anyways.
1: Yes, we've got Tuesdays and Thursdays and Saturdays from 12 to 1pm, as you will remember. I'm on Saturday, so tune on in. 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
0: 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Stick around, From the Roots is next. And the song that is coming up is actually one of my friends. She has a launch party happening next Wednesday for her new song. Sienna 10. She is amazing. I've seen her live multiple times. Love her. But yeah, we're going to play Wish It Was You by Sienna 10. But you're listening to Brisbane Line. Exactly. Two ends. But yeah, you're listening to Brisbane Line on 4ZZZ with Rada and Mac.

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Here, we celebrate the core of music, the very beginnings, the raw moments. It may bring a tear to your eyes, so keep those tissues handy.

this space. We respect Indigenous people, Indigenous culture, and elders past, present, and emerging.

I'd like to take a moment to acknowledge the Turrbal and Yuggera peoples as the First Nations owners of the lands which I now stand. I pay my respect to their elders, laws, customs and creation spirits, and I extend this respect to any Aboriginal and Torres Strait Islander peoples joining us over the airwaves today on From the Roots. 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Thank you so much to the Brisbane Line team as always. I'm super excited to have you here today. Now, if this is your first time tuning in at 1 p.m. on a Thursday afternoon, you're listening to From the Roots, which is a show all about celebrating acoustic music. So if you like a good country tune, maybe you love a good folk tune, a rootsy blues tune, that's all happening here on From the Roots. Now, today, it is actually going to be a little bit quiet in the studio, a little bit lonely for me here on the other side of the mic because we don't have any live guests in the studio, but that is because I have been lining up so many chats with artists over the last few weeks. I was out at the Gympie Muster, I came back, I went to Big Sound, and I'm currently doing a bunch of interviews ahead of Groundwater Country Music Festival happening in October here in Queensland on the Gold Coast. So there's plenty of things to share with you. Last week we had Fletcher Kent, who I spoke with live at Big Sound, and I also had Georgie Nelson, local artist, live in the studio. So if you did miss that and you want to check it out, you want to listen back, you can via the 4ZZZ website. Head on over there, hit programs, From the Roots and last week's date. But this week, yes, we've got three Big Sound artists that I'm really looking forward to sharing with you. Ali Rowe at around 1:20 p.m. Any Young Mechanic out of Adelaide at 2 p.m. around about then. And then, of course, we've got Denver jumping on at 2:30 p.m. Lots of new music to share from these artists and chats that I've been really loving. Now, before we start all of that as well, I've jumped on a live video on my Instagram account as well. So if you want to head on over, give it a follow at From the Roots 4ZZZ because I have a special half announcement to make, and that is to save the date for Saturday, December 12th. I have something really exciting coming. The full announcement will be happening next Monday, so do jump on over now at From the Roots 4ZZZ on Instagram. It'll all be put there, but this is your like official warning to save the date for December 12th, Saturday, because I've got an exciting event coming up. If you've been following the show since its beginnings, you would probably know what's happening around December. And yeah, I cannot wait to share more with you on Monday. So do head on over there now, save the date. And yeah, if you want to have any guesses, text in via the text line on 0420 626 733. I also don't have a silly question segment today because I don't have a live artist in the studio. So if you want to send through some fun questions, we can have a chat. I can ask you some silly questions. Do continue to send those through via the text line. That is 0420 626 733. All right, stick around for our first artist interview, Ali Rowe, at 1:20 p.m. So stick around for that. You're tuned into From the Roots here with Georgia. I cannot wait for the rest of today. Stick around. 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

0: Hayley Jensen back in with the goods with Everything All Works Out, which is out today. She is Australia's highest selling female country artist with 2 ARIA number one act and 5 Golden Guitar first. Hayley Jensen returns with her bright feel good new single, and it's available to stream, listen to everywhere. But in fact, here, right on From the Roots, Jensen switches gears to deliver a very infectious dose of pure positivity, which you can never have too much positivity. It's packed with driving fiddle hooks, vibrant rhythms, and that unstoppable foot-stomping energy. It's an optimistic anthem, just what the world needs right now, don't you think? Now, I've got a quote here from Hayley herself, that with everything going on in the world, we wanted to create something uplifting and fun, a song that gets people to ask and imagine for themselves, what if the best case scenario was to actually play out instead of ruminating on the worst? We wrote it about letting go of worry and the things that are out of your control, holding on to hope, being kind to one another, and finding joy in the moment. How gorgeous is that? It's co-written by Hayley and Anthony Snape, produced by Liam Quinn, who have also produced for Rachel Fahim, Sarah Berkey, Tori Dark, and many more, to put that in context for you. Above that, you heard a new release from Claire Perrott with How Can I Tell You, and I am absolutely loving hearing what's coming out of Perth with Claire Perrott. She celebrates the strange beauty of life with an ode to her friendships in this coming-of-age indie folk number, which is out now everywhere. And she really does transform life's little moments and unsaid feelings into these heartfelt folky ballads. She's currently navigating growing pains and the awkwardness of unsaid feelings, so this track becomes, I guess, an expression of gratitude for her friends and the strange privilege of just really being live. At the top of that bracket, you heard a new one out of the USA from Beck with Ride Lonesome, which is actually the title track of this new album. In the decade or so since 2015, and his Grammy Album of the Year winner Morning Phase was recorded, Beck and the band actually observed a very noticeable evolution and deepening of their performance and chemistry, which was really honed by decades of working together. I've got a quote here from Beck himself, that while we revisited a musical and physical place, it also felt like we were finding new sounds and emotional textures along the way. And yes, listening to this brand new album, I can see those new textures, and I'm absolutely loving what is coming out of the USA right now. You're tuned into From the Roots here with Georgia on 4ZZZ Radio, and we're about to jump into our first chat of the day, and that is with Ali Rowe, the Gippsland folk rock alt country duo who bring big harmonies, high energy performances, and a whole lot of heart to the Australian country scene. After winning Triple J Unearth's New Year's Eve on the Hill competition, touring internationally, and landing at number 5 on the ARIA Country Albums chart, they've had a really huge few years. They've just released their new single Adeline and have been moving through a massive run of festivals, including the Gympie Muster and Where I Saw Them at Big Sound. I had a chat with them day one of Big Sound after having tried to line up a chat for years now. They've been touring here and there, and whenever they're in Brisbane, it hasn't lined up. So it was great to catch them while they were here just a few weeks ago. Stick around for this and to hear their brand new song Adeline right after this on From the Roots.
1: Big Sound day one and we're here. How are you guys?
2: We're very good.
3: Very excited.
2: Very excited.
3: Very nervous.
2: Very nervous.
3: Yeah.
2: Yep. Those are the two feelings right now.
0: Now you're coming into Big Sound in the middle of an absolutely massive run of shows. You did your headline show in Gippsland and then the Gympie Muster, Big Sound, and then supporting Ice House within a month. Mm. How are you holding up, I suppose, in the middle of all of that excitement?
2: I think it's one of those things where you just go, you go day by day, and we try our best to make sure we have some moment to reflect, you know, because we are incredibly grateful for the opportunities that have come our way. And when we compare ourselves to where we were like 4 years ago, it's really crazy to think that, you know, we would be supporting like bands that we've listened to growing up and, you know, going to festivals that we've only ever seen online and, you know, and yeah, having people come to a show that you've put on, they're things that just we didn't fathom would happen so quickly because, you know, within our world, 4 years seems to have gone quite quickly. Mm. So yeah.
0: Four years really isn't that long at all.
2: No, yeah. It's really not. You know, especially because we were driving a lot and touring a lot and busking a lot in the early days, you know, the months just went by, you know, living up in North Queensland and doing all that stuff. And so then, yeah, comparing it to now, it's the, we're pretty like, you know, staying as calm as we can. We have moments where we're like a bit of imposter syndrome. We're like, oh, we don't deserve it.
3: Yeah, but I literally woke up at least twice last night and I couldn't get back to sleep. I was so nervous. I was like, oh God. It's going to be okay.
0: And everybody's in the same boat. I think Big Sound is such a massive thing that everybody's going, oh, you know, what do I do at Big Sound? How do I network and meet the right people? But the people are here to meet the people, right? Everybody's here in the same boat, just connecting. So it's exciting.
2: Mm.
0: You've played some huge festivals and toured internationally. What are you hoping Big Sound gives you that those experiences maybe didn't?
2: I think it's going to be a wonderful sort of it's going to be an experience where we can actually talk about transparent things, you know, within the industry that sometimes you don't get a chance to share, or it'd be lovely to listen to some stories from other artists and from other industry leaders about where they believe the industry's heading. Cause you witness things and you see things on the road and go out and do shows. But, sometimes you're on your own. It's just you. So you get a bit lonely and it's, you don't have those people to talk to about what's going on in this
0: and
2: world.
0: And you do wonder, what is the universal experience?
2: That's it.
0: What are people experiencing? How are we doing the touring now? How are we putting on the shows? What does it look like now?
2: Yeah.
0: Because gosh, the landscape has changed a lot.
2: It has. And, you know, I think for us too, it's, you know, those moments of like, is anyone else experiencing like the same interactions with audiences? Are we having the same, you know, issues with trying to connect with fans sometimes? Because, you know, there's a lot of things going on and it's just interesting to see where everyone's head is at and, what's going on.
0: And the way audiences are connecting is different too. I know I spoke to Sydney about that this morning, is that not only are we doing the thing different, the people connecting are doing the connecting differently as well.
2: Yeah. And, I think that's going to be a massive thing for us. And also just the opportunity, I think, to take something out of Big Sound is that everyone here has got different levels of experience and different ambitions. And I think it's really inspiring. I really want to come out of this just feeling like a bit of a pep in our step and knowing that we can just keep going because everyone's on a different path and a different journey. And, that's one of the manifestations I've written on my list.
0: Love it. Just so good. Yeah. Manifest before you come into Big Sound. That's the right way to do it. Now, like you said, 4 years ago, you were living in a van and busking together along the coast. Mm. What did that version of Alley Road teach you that you still carry with you now? I'm sure there's so many things.
3: I think it was crucially important to developing our sound, because when you're busking outside of Woolworths and you want to play your own music, like how are you going to get people's attention? So that whole really hard slog in the first couple of years was really important to building our kind of upbeat sound.
2: But also a thick skin, because people are brutally honest.
0: They're
2: absolutely savage.
3: Our skin's still not terribly thick.
2: It could be thicker. It could be thicker. But we did have moments where we were busking and like people would just have no qualms in saying that you absolutely suck. And you're like, cool, thanks. And then, you know, you'd sort of be very upset for a while because it's your own stuff. You know, you're vulnerable and you're putting your heart on your sleeve. But, you know, you get to a point where you keep doing it and when you do get the positive moments, you hold on to those and say, oh, that's lovely. And
3: the great thing is those positive moments are happening more and more.
0: Which is what
3: you want.
2: That's what you want.
0: No, I know so many people have said busking, it does help you grow a thick skin, and it's important that you don't then give up when something happens, right? You just keep going because that's what you learn in the busking scene, to just keep doing the thing.
2: That's it. When everything goes wrong, and I think adapting to lots of different environments and lots of different audiences, and if you can handle just being out in the public space and still be able to feel like you're authentically yourself without that kind of interference, then, you know, it's practice.
0: Yeah.
2: You know, it doesn't come straight away. No. I mean, many tears in the lead up, but
0: being a musician is definitely not for the weak, right?
2: That's it.
0: Now, you've talked about, of course, the pressure of the hustle culture and constant feeling like you're wearing different hats. Mm. I've got a few questions about the hats because I've got a
1: a few different feelings about wearing the different hats, right? The good and the bad. Mm. What is one of your favorite hats to wear outside of performing and songwriting?
2: Oh, you know, the hat that I love to wear is when I can become a bit of a event manager. So one of the things that happens is, you know, I'm sure a lot of other like independent artists have to do this when you're putting on a show and you're organizing everything, the sound, the lighting, the venue, you're liaising with band members, yeah. you're making sure everyone's wearing good outfits. You've got lighting arrangements, projector arrangements, you know, making sure you've got all the tech specs. I do, despite me whinging to everybody that, oh my gosh, I hate doing this, I do kind of love being the boss. So that's the one. So having that bit of...
1: And to make your dream show happen, right?
2: Yeah, that's it.
1: Because when you put on a show, you're not only thinking about what's going to get people there, but what kind of show would I want to go see,
2: well,
1: right?
2: That's it. And you get an opportunity to have a bit of that creative control. So I think putting on that event manager hat is really, really fun. It does come with its stresses, but it's nice to have little bit of that control.
1: Yeah. Mm. Do you have a different answer?
3: I mean, I don't have that many hats, but probably my favorite hat to wear is kind of sound engineer work. So every now and again, I'm asked to help with sound and setting things up and, you know, getting all the levels right. And I just really love delving into that world. Yeah.
2: He can't help it when we're at a gig and we're at the back of the venue and he'll be like looking, he'll be like, oh, yeah, oh, they could do a bit more.
3: Like,
2: oh,
3: you have enough compression.
1: Yeah, you can have the vocal up a little bit more.
2: Yeah, it could have been a bit louder. Yeah.
1: And if you could hire one person tomorrow to take one job off your plate, what hat are you handing over?
2: Oh, now that's a good one. There's a few. I mean, I would love, you know, specifically we're looking at sync agents. I love the idea of having someone that's like on your side, believing in you, trying to pitch you to a music supervisor and try to get you into some of those, you know, TV commercials or like movies or Netflix shows or whatever, to have someone that can find your songs like the right spot.
1: The perfect home.
2: Yeah. Oh, because, you know, I listen to movie, like I watch a lot of movies and shows and sometimes you hear a song in it that perfectly represents what the scene is doing. I'm like, oh.
1: It makes all the difference, right?
2: It really does. And I think that's something that I would absolutely like dream of. And, you know, we are slowly delegating hats to other people. At the moment, we do have management and a booking agent.
1: Yeah.
2: I think another thing would be after our UK tour, someone that would be our international sort of liaison for touring, like a tour manager, because that hat was getting a little bit worn.
1: bit of a heavy hat.
2: Heavy. My neck was getting sore.
3: It was not a fun hat.
2: It was no. Yeah. And yes, it definitely, I would say, an international tour manager to help even someone that can be a bit of a support person, you know?
1: Yeah.
2: Just for my phone calls when I get a little bit help, you know? So
1: great answers. Yeah, really good. And I think Big Sound's the best place to be, you know, looking for those hats, seeking out those hats.
2: Yes, absolutely.
0: That was the first part of my chat with Australian duo Ali Rowe. What an interesting conversation. Hey, you sometimes do wonder from the outside. I mean, I'm a musician myself, so I get it. But listening as an audience member, a punter, a lover of music yourself, all the different hats that you have to wear as an artist, and what are the most fun hats and what hats do you wish you could hand over? Really cool. 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We're jumping now into the brand new release, Adeline by Ali Rowe, and then we'll be back for part two of the chat, so do stick around. This is Adeline.

0: What an incredible tune, Adeline by Ali Rowe, and this is part two of our chat. You're listening to From the Roots here with Georgia.
1: Now, you've got a new song, Adeline, coming out September 18th. Who is Adeline? Who is Adeline?
2: Who is she?
1: I know a few Adelines.
2: It's a representation. Firstly, the name, we were one day singing like the old Madeline theme song, that French kids TV show.
1: Yes.
2: It was
3: Caroline. Caroline was a big thing. And then it was like, there are so many songs about Caroline that are like really famous. And yeah. I was like, it needs to have that three syllable thing, but have some mystique to it. Cause I'm the lyricist. And I was like, it needs to be the perfect name.
2: Because Adeline represents a longing and yearning and someone that, you know, is wanting to be with someone but knows they can't.
3: And someone who's above you, really.
2: You're punching, you know. Yeah. And we had to extract that, of course, from previous relationships. And we have a lot of friends that are going through that constantly in the dating scene. And a lot of our music tends to be a bit more about, you know, mental health and kind of an internal struggle. So we decided, like, why don't we make a more metaphorical story about yearning and love?
3: Something that
2: people could relate to. And
3: this, you know, it did happen in a way.
2: It did, but we managed to still kind of try to make it that, like, it could still relate to our friends and, you know, not be too internal.
3: It's not metaphorical. It did happen.
2: It did happen.
3: We won't get into the details.
2: Just a band meeting going on.
1: Everything's inspired by something, right?
2: Well, that's it. There's no original thoughts, to be honest. No original experience.
1: Writing about someone else and your friend's experiences versus your own is like a whole different way of writing in itself.
2: Yeah. Right? It's sometimes like your own experiences help to kind of trigger you to be like, I want to do something with this. But then sometimes you go out and you hang out with mates and you're talking about stories and you're chatting and you think, actually, I can sort of feel that there's some like extra bits here that are going to make this a whole song. And sometimes that's how we just like go out and do stuff and tour. And then sometimes the last sentence that we can't think of in a song comes to us while we're out doing stuff. And it could be a very random moment where we're in the middle of a sheep farm and then suddenly we're like, oh, you know,
1: what about this lyric?
2: Yeah, that's it. So that's how it's kind of formed.
1: Totally. Mm. Now, you've said online that you feel this might be the best song you've released.
2: Mm.
1: Is Adeline a continuation of the Ali Rowe sound we've heard before, or does it take us somewhere new?
2: It does take us somewhere new.
3: It does take us somewhere new.
2: Absolutely. We worked with a guy called Jason Resch, who is an incredible producer, and I think he's the first producer that we've really been able to work closely with, and he understands our vision. Because it's really hard sometimes when you write a song and you perform it live to translate it into a recording, a track that's like fully produced to where you want it to be. And he was like, oh, I think I can hear what you're talking about. So he's worked more in the pop space.
1: Yep.
2: So he worked with Kylie Minogue and Gabriella Chinley.
1: Yeah.
2: With the Sweet About Me song. And
1: oh my gosh.
2: So he's very much into like hooks and, you know, having not afraid of like adding stuff and trying new things.
3: Yeah.
2: And we are all about
3: trying. Of being like helping write popular music.
2: Yeah.
3: Like
2: yeah.
3: There are some producers that are like, oh, this is too commercial. And it's like,
1: what?
3: Isn't that what you want?
1: We
2: just want people to listen and hopefully like it. And I think he's done a lovely job of keeping it authentic to us, but sort of elevating it from what it's been before.
1: Yeah.
2: And we're really proud of it.
1: Oh, so. I'm so excited to hear it. Congratulations.
2: Thank you.
1: Now, you're both based in Gippsland. How does that landscape influence the music you make? I mean, I was talking to Fletcher Kent just before how much place changes music and it influences music, right? You go to Nashville, you go to the country, you go to the beach, and it can really like take your music somewhere.
2: I think like the regional community being so supportive, it allowed us to never feel like we weren't allowed to be ourselves. So that was really important. Being in Gippsland, we would play new stuff to these guys in a pub at 11 p.m. at night, freaking out that everyone would be like, get off the stage, you're not playing horses. But we would, you know, have these moments where we'd share a song going, I don't know if they're going to like it. And they'd be like, that was really good. And you go, oh, thanks.
3: But Gippsland is also quite isolated. So part of that, you know, a lot of kind of mortal and dark thoughts come through because you're not constantly around people all the time.
2: And there work, a lot of the guys that we get to hang out with when we're playing, that are

0: you know, the hardcore workers working 14-hour days in dairy farms you know, sheep farming. And it's intense work. And I think they don't get a chance to sometimes talk about their feelings. You know, it's kind of just head down. And I think they've allowed us to kind of be that bridge where we can all party and have fun at a pub, but then they can also relate to some of the stories we're talking about. So I feel like Gippsland has really shaped, being transparent about those conversations, but still wanting to have fun with it. And yeah, they're just great people.
1: Yeah, really unique perspective. Yeah, really awesome. Got one more question for you guys, kind of to round it off at the end. If you could put the Alley Row from 4 years ago, the van, the busking, everything in between, in the audience at your Big Sound Showcase, what would you want to tell them?
0: I think I'll tell the 4 year ago Ali to just calm down a bit. Take it easy. Try not to cry so much, because it'll all be okay as long as you just, you know, take your rests. Enjoy it, because this is what it's all about. Because I do believe I did, because of the hats that I was wearing, there were moments I could have enjoyed myself a little more. So I probably would go back and tell her just to...
1: We're very hard on ourselves, right?
0: So hard on ourselves.
1: Anytime you take a break, I could be doing this. Well, when you work for yourself as well, right? There's no stop.
0: There's no stop. You're on your Instagram at 10 p.m. at night. Someone messages you. You're like, oh, I'm going to reply. Suddenly you're in business mode. You're thinking and hustling about gigs. So yeah, I would just tell her to just chill out a little bit and look around and enjoy yourself a bit more.
1: Love it.
2: I'd probably tell my past self to, I don't know, buy more expensive harmonicas, I reckon.
1: You're so real for that.
2: I've been on a real harp searching journey over the last 4 years. I'm finally getting ones which are really good, and I'm like, I should have bought these so long ago.
0: Sometimes it's quality over quantity.
1: Totally. You know? As a harp player myself, what do you recommend?
2: Seidel Session Steel. They're as cheap as a blues harp, but they're made of stainless steel, so they don't go out of tune as easily, and they have a much better sound.
1: Great. Good to know. Yeah. Good to know. Well, all the best for your Big Sound journey, and I look forward to seeing what the next year brings.
2: Thanks for having us.
3: I love a little harp recommendation. That was honestly so good at the end there. My chat with Ali Rowe there live at Big Sound. So incredible. 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Just hit programs from the roots in today's day and listen back online. But we've got plenty more chats to have today up until 3 p.m. over the airwaves. So do stick around and yeah, have a listen to Ali Rowe's new single Adeline if you didn't hear it before as well. So much new music coming out of Australia, which is so exciting. Another artist that I listened to a conversation with, a live panel, was actually with the incredible Julia Jacklin, who has a brand new album on the way tomorrow, I believe it is, which is so exciting. So she's put out one more single ahead of the big release for us all to wrap our ears around and enjoy. You're listening to From the Roots here on 102.1 FM with Georgia. This is If I Had the Hand of God by Julia Jacklin. Stick around. Our next interview is at 2 p.m.

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0: That was The Truffle Pigs, a brand new song, Wild Rose, recorded and mixed by the band themselves. How fabulous, and what a cool name too. Above that, Slow Pulp with Yellow and Green, a brand new release out of the USA. Above that, you heard from Moe Moea with The Fray, coming out of New Zealand. They are an indie folk duo who actually, funnily enough, met through their local amateur theatre group. And this first song came together really quickly with an easy partnership in writing lyrics and composing melodies. They both had very specific roles in the music making, and they've been writing and performing ever since. They released their debut EP, Flicker, in February, with a full album set for release next year, which is very exciting. So stay tuned for that. You can expect warm harmonies, melodic folk, and of course, a little bit of 90s pop influences, because there's never too much of 90s pop music, right? And at the top of that bracket, you heard from the wonderful Julia Jacklin with If I Had the Hand of God, which is the last single release ahead of her new album coming out actually tomorrow, which is very exciting. It's called The Gem. This song was written about a surreal trip to Nashville. The song is a meditation of the life of a touring musician and the importance, or perhaps unimportance, of legacy. It was produced by Jacklin and Robert Muenos and recorded entirely in Melbourne. So if you're tuning in all the way from Melbourne online, make sure you head out to The Gem to see Julia Jacklin perform this very soon as well. You're tuned into From the Roots here with Georgia on 102.1 FM. If you were tuned in earlier, you would know that there's a bunch of chats being aired today from Big Sound. We started off with Ali Rowe out of Gippsland, and we're heading now to South Australia, who I chatted to a fellow Adelaidean group called Any Young Mechanic. They are a five-piece band, carving out their own space somewhere between contemporary folk, experimental rock, and a little bit of beautiful chaos. Their debut album, The Modern Shoe Is Ruining the Foot, came out earlier this year, recorded live in just a few days with no overdubs or edits, and they've already taken their music overseas to festivals including Reading and Leeds and The Great Escape. And they brought that DIY Adelaide spirit to Big Sound and beyond, now on tour, actually internationally, which we'll talk about a little bit as well. I had a wonderful chat with the team day two of Big Sound, and I'm ready to share that with you now. Do text in via the text line, be a part of the show today, 0420 626 733. This is my chat with Any Young Mechanic. All right, we have made it to day two of Big Sound. How are you guys feeling today?
1: Pretty good. Excellent.
2: Very good. We had a good first show last night, and keen for day two for us.
0: So awesome. Now, you're kicking off an Australian tour, and you're also doing a UK and European tour, and you're kicking it all off at Big Sound. Does that feel like an unusual way to start a tour? Because it's not your usual kind of show, right?
1: Yes, it does feel quite unusual. The only other show, am I right in saying the only other show we played in Brisbane was supporting Good Neighbours at the Trifford,
0: yeah.
1: Which is quite a different experience. That was very in and out. And I've never really done my time in the Valley before, and I'm sort of overwhelmed by the amount of fortitude going on in this place.
3: I hope we don't offend anybody by saying it isn't. It's a strange sort of place, Fortitude Valley.
0: I agree.
3: Uniquely,
0: it is a strange sort of place.
3: Something. What's the word? Help.
0: Uniquely its own. Something. I know. We're pretty lucky that we get to do Big Sound here in Fortitude Valley.
3: Yeah.
0: It's pretty awesome. How do you feel going into like this massive tour? I mean, you're just starting it now. Do you feel energized? Do you feel ready? There's a lot of shows.
3: Yeah. Well, to be honest, I'm just happy we got a bit of sunshine. We got thaw out
0: good
3: for
0: way
3: a
0: to
3: second.
0: Start it.
3: So that's a nice way to start.
4: If there's a good thing for a band to be, it's busy. So we're grateful to be busy. It's nice to be out there doing things, because that's what we love doing, is playing music to people.
0: Totally.
4: And so more of that is a great thing.
0: Definitely. For anyone attending Big Sound, it's all about discovering their next favorite artist. But what do you hope to discover while you're here?
4: It's always good to find new great Australian music. I mean, if we wander, I mean, we're pretty busy running around doing press and stuff, which is great as well. But if we discover things like music that other Australians are making that is awesome and inspires us, then that's a huge win. You know, I'm always excited to find cool new bands, you know, and new artists.
5: Yeah.
2: And I think, yeah, just on starting the tour in Brisbane and this being our second time in Brizzy as a band, I love playing Brisbane. I've played here before with some other projects and I find the crowds to be really nice and enthusiastic here.
5: Totally.
2: So, yeah, I'm just excited to see what it will be like playing a bunch of shows here and having an opportunity to play to people here. So,
5: totally.
2: Yeah.
5: Now, I'm a bit biased because I'm an Adelaidean myself, but what does Adelaide give an artist that Melbourne or Sydney might not? What's the unique kind of factor that Adelaide brings?
1: I think because Adelaide is so, feels so removed from the cogs of the industry, the industry presence is not very obvious in Adelaide. People are kind of, people just make what they want to make and they don't really make what they think is commercial or think will make them money or think will make them successful. A lot of the musicians that we spend time with are just making things because they like their own sound, they're interested in it. And there's not a lot of incentive to mold your sound to someone else's standards. I think with Melbourne and Sydney, I can sympathize with bands that want to do that because you can see the benefits of it a lot more clearly than you could see in Adelaide.
5: I mean, I was even going to say, do you think there's something inherently valuable about a small DIY creative community as well?
1: Absolutely. Yes. What? Yeah. Yes. Yes. That is the kind of question I would say yes. I would say yes to. Yeah.
5: Wonderful. Now about the band, what does each person bring to the band that you couldn't replace? Because there's a fair few of you and I'm sure you all bring your unique bits and pieces to the project.
1: I really just wanted to say we're all pretty replaceable, but that's not true.
4: We're all actually really funny in a different way. I think we'd lose an element of humor.
5: The personality.
4: Yeah, no, I would really miss it. It would be, I feel like I really belly laugh on tour. Thanks to everyone because of a different sort of stimuli. And that's the kind of thing, if you're making music with people, you know, you want to be able to go on a, like, you know, like late night YouTube deep dive, but then also just kind of like yell things that don't make sense to anyone else. You know, it's really great. But conveniently and coincidentally, everyone's also cracked musicians. So it's really awesome too. We were actually talking about this yesterday about how it's really great to play in a band where everyone's influences that they listen to are super diverse.
5: Yes, yeah.
4: And everyone brings their particular strain of what they care about to the playing group, which is always really cool because I feel like my knowledge and my appreciation for music has broadened so much since spending more time with these people.
5: And
4: so.
5: I did read that about you guys when I was looking you up. I mean, you kind of answered my next question, which was, do you think the band works because you all have similar musical instincts or because you have very different ones? So maybe the difference is the thing that's magical.
1: I would say it's a bit of both. Yeah. Like I think we have similar aims for the collective, but the ways that we approach, like we all want the same thing, but the route that we take to get there is a little bit different, I think. Yeah.
5: Totally.
0: You just heard the first part of my chat with Any Young Mechanic. How cool are they? What a great group of people. And really, it was fun on the day because I had one little mini mic that they just passed around between each other and you wouldn't even know. They were so quick on their toes. They knew what to say and just some really great storytelling in this brand new album that they've put out called The Modern Shoe Is Ruining the Foot, which we'll talk a little bit more about after this. But I want you to kind of wrap your ears around one of those songs. This one's definitely my favorite. I saw it live at Big Sound and it's super cool. So I think you might like it too. It's called Pretty Strange World. You're tuned into From the Roots here with Georgia with Any Young Mechanic.

0: How joyous is that? Any Young Mechanic with Pretty Strange World, and we're back here on 4ZZZ Radio for part two of my chat with the group. Stick around now. Now, you've just released an album in June, The Modern Shoe Is Ruining the Foot. Can That's we unpack right. that title? Because I love it. I can think Thanks. Of so many different things that it could mean. But
1: what can you tell me? What do you think? I like to hear what people...
0: Yeah, well,
1: yeah, because what I think is not very interesting in
0: well,
1: in relation
0: when
1: to
0: I
1: that.
0: Hear that the modern shoe, well, the modern world, the industry that we're in right now is so different, and it keeps changing. So anything that you learn, even from 10 years ago, is different to now.
1: Yes.
0: So any kind of tradition or thing that you learn in any part of really any industry is now kind of always changing.
1: Yes.
0: Yeah, that's how
1: that's
0: I.
1: That's great, fantastic. Yeah,
0: I got it.
1: I feel now. I feel like I stole the record title from you. That's great. Nice. Well, I don't need to say anything.
0: But
1: I think you. I think you. Got, I think
0: I
1: you got it.
0: It.
1: You
0: okay.
1: got it already. Yeah.
0: Well, I think
1: now
0: that's
1: on
0: a
1: the
0: great.
1: Head.
0: It's a great project to kind of put out right now because it
1: Thanks.
0: Is very much a thing that people are talking about and considering, especially in the music industry.
1: Yeah.
0: Now you recorded the entire album in essentially 3 days live with no overdubs or edits, which I really love and appreciate. What do you think this has brought to the feeling of the album?
2: There's a lot of errors. In fact, every time we listen back, it's kind of a new
3: cringe.
2: Yeah. A new discrepancy
0: a new
2: in the mix.
0: Yeah.
2: But,
0: yeah.
2: That is ultimately what makes it, good because it, is obvious that people made it and not a computer or a disembodied brain of zeros and ones.
0: Yeah.
2: And in fact, we play the songs kind of quite differently to how the record sounds, which I think is a really nice contrast. So if you know the record well and you come to the show, you're going to hear the songs, but they're going to be a little bit different, which is always fun.
0: I love that, though, and it gives a whole nother element to your music and your craft that people want to come and see you time and time again because it's unexpected and exciting.
2: I think so.
0: There is a lot. There's this overarching belief that it costs a lot of money to record an album, which is why a lot of artists don't do it, especially like so early in their careers. What did you learn through this process that has proven otherwise and that it is in fact possible? Do you think that the best art comes from knowing what you're doing or from not quite knowing what you're doing and just going for it?
4: Yeah, I think a lot of art is dictated by the resources that are available to you. And so artists, I think, are quite good at working with what they have or what they don't have. We had a little bit of funding, so we kind of designed the recording process with that in mind and how much money we had, what our budget was. If you're clever, you can use that to create something quite interesting with the restraints that are on you funding-wise or resource-wise.
1: I think as far as preparedness is concerned as well, the one thing that you can always do that doesn't really cost any money if you're all friends and you like being in a band together is rehearse. And that's the one thing that you do have control over that's not financially motivated. And that is what we attempted to control with this record. Like, we knew we only had 3 days. We knew we were going to do it live. And so we knew that we needed to rehearse. Mm-hmm. And then everything else is kind of the engineer's job. And that's that's kind of why we like working with our engineer, you know, Sam Lynch, because we can think about the playing and we can think about the bits we can control and he can control his bits.
5: Yeah. And like, obviously it sucks to have no money, but like we talk about this a lot. Constraints are a great way to be creative. Like, you know, we've been making some music with a little bit more resources lately and there are more problems that that come up and more it gets tricky.
0: Yeah.
5: So you have decisions that are made for you and you in the way that you work around those and problem solve is part of the creativity.
0: Yeah.
4: The only other thing I wanted to add though is that a lot of great music does get lost because people don't have the facilities to record, particularly if you're playing in a band. Like if you're doing solo stuff and you can record at home, like that has become quite a sophisticated method of recording, which is really great. And lots of great music comes out that way. We need more resources
0: bands
4: for them to be able to record and to document what they're doing. Otherwise it just gets lost.
0: Totally. Really great points. The last point I want to end it on is to do with your genre. You're described as contemporary folk, but there's clearly a lot happening beyond traditional folk music, which I love in the scene right now. Everybody's taking folk in all kinds of directions. So what does folk mean to you in 2026?
6: Folk in 2026. You can start going down
3: corners like Mr. Brightside is a folk song, or I'm serious. Yeah. Wonderwall is a folk song. Seven Nation Army, they sing it at football stadiums and they just chant it, right? It's just people, they want it, you know, football fans, they hate the arts sometimes, but they love to sing a little song, you know? And it's like, actually, that's a really beautiful thing you can come together doing. So rock music and pop melodies and things that, you know, pop music with the 60s and the commercialization of recorded music, like, it's, you know, can drill down into this thing. But really what I love is like making music that sticks in people's heads and hearts and minds and that they can sing together and come together as a result. So whether that's being made with electric guitars or acoustic guitars or, heaven forbid, like, you know, something else, you know, it's about bringing people together. And that's what folk means to me. And even if we, you know, pick up electric instruments at some point, that I think there's an element of the folk tradition that we want to carry through with that. And that's why we're influenced by not just folk artists, but all sorts of different artists.
0: Totally. Folk is so many different things. And I think you've just captured that beautifully. Thank you so much for joining me. And I wish you all the best for your tour and your time in Queensland for Big Sound.
3: Thanks so much.
0: Otherwise, maybe I'll catch you in Adelaide. Yeah, I'm sure I'll catch them in the raddest state of Australia, in Radelaide itself, one day or so. I know I reached out to them because I'm heading back to Adelaide in Feb, and I said, yo, you guys around? So definitely, if you are in Adelaide and they're playing a gig, make sure you check them out. How cool are Any Young Mechanic? And I love the new album, and I absolutely love their description of folk music in the modern world. Folk music is everything. Right? It's a story. It's about connecting with community. And I think that they hit that now right on its head and explained it so beautifully. You're tuned into From the Roots here with Georgia. It is 2:16 p.m. We've been having so many chats today, which is so exciting to share all of these with you, because it's been a really busy few weeks and having these conversations has been amazing. But of course, sharing it with you guys is the best part. So do be involved. Text in via the text line 0420-626-733. I know I said earlier we're not having a silly question segment today because we don't have a live artist. So if you have silly questions in your pockets that you just want to get out and tell me about, do text in and let me know. In the meantime, we're going to listen to a few more tunes before our next interview around 2:30 p.m. with the wonderful Denver. If you like a little bit of country pop music, stick around for that, because it might be the perfect thing for you on this Thursday afternoon. Up next is a new one out of Australia, Tom Reagan with In Company. Really cool new release ahead of the debut EP. Stick around and enjoy this one.

0: We just took a trip back to 2025 with local artist Tessa Fleur with I'm Alive. What a cool tune. Above that, you heard a new one out of Australia, a collaboration, in fact, out of Naarm, Melbourne, with Winter McQueen and Acacia Pip with their new song Frankenstein, which is their new single, the second and final offering from their forthcoming sophomore EP, which is coming out this October. We heard a little bit from them recently with their first single and get to hear more with this one, Frankenstein, which sits very much comfortably within the warm indie folk and jangle pop world that McQueen and Pip have developed together. Above that, you heard from Tom Reagan with In Company, a new release out of Australia, came out earlier this month with the debut EP, recorded down in his coastal hometown in WA, with the sound engineer and producer being Sean Littleco. And this release comes in a significant period of change for Tom, following his move away from home to study music and continue writing and performing in Perth. So you get to explore all of those themes of failed and changing relationships with himself, family, friends, a girl, while focusing on the hardship, resolution, and reminiscing of this change, which ultimately has positively shaped his experience. And you can hear that within the lyrics of that EP. So make sure you check it all out, because there's so many delicious stories packed in that project. You're tuned into From the Roots here with Georgia on 102.1 FM, 4ZZZ Radio. We are about to hit 2:30 PM, which means it's time for our third and final interview of the day. It's been really exciting. I've shared chats with Ellie Rowe, I've shared chats with Adelaide Ben, Any Young Mechanic, and now with Denver. So if you like a little bit of country pop music, this is for you. And if you've missed the others, you can listen back online via the 4ZZZ website, programs From the Roots, today's date. And I'm also putting videos up on social media, so you can head to my social media account on Instagram and watch these videos, put a face to the name and the voice. So it's time to introduce you to an artist who is bringing a fresh voice and plenty of energy to the Australian country scene, and that is Denver, with a sound that sits comfortably between modern country, roots, and a whole lot of personality in that pop genre. Denver is one of the artists making their mark on the next generation of Australian country music. I got to speak with her day two of Big Sound, and now she's bringing that sound to the stage at Groundwater Country Music Festival on the Gold Coast this October. And we will be jumping into some music from artists playing Groundwater as well at the end of today's playlist, as I'm going to be jumping into interviews with Groundwater artists from next week, which is truly exciting. So this is our first kind of taste of all of that. We'll be talking about Big Sound, new music, and everything in between in the country music scene. This is my chat with the wonderful Denver. Big Sound, day two. How are you feeling? Lovely?
1: I sound a lot worse than what I am, but I'm excited to be here.
0: Oh, I'm excited that you're here too. Now, you're coming into Big Sound straight off of Gympie Muster and then with Groundwater on the other side. So what does Big Sound represent for you in the middle of all of that?
1: It's good that, like, you know, I had festival, then there's some festival. I'm glad it was in the middle, because it's kind of just like a little regroup, a little, I don't know, just a little, like, I've been working on stuff for a year now. So it's kind of just like an opportunity to showcase that, which is exciting. This is my very first one, so.
0: Yeah, congratulations. Yeah. You spent years building a career through country festivals and traditional country music circuit. Do you think Big Sound is an opportunity to show people a different side of where Denver fits into the music world?
1: I think so, especially because, you know, country festivals bring like a similar kind of crowd every time, and this one's completely different. And I mean, I love bringing country music to places where it's not usually.
0: Yeah.
1: So that's, yeah, that's
0: fun. I think a lot of people figure out though as well, they think they don't like country music and then they hear like certain different kinds of country music and go, oh, actually, I think I love country music.
1: Well, that's always the goal.
0: That's always the goal. No, but Big Sound is a great place for that. I understand exactly where you're coming from with the country music circle kind of brings a very certain crowd and those worlds don't really mix a lot.
1: Not really, no. Which I think they should.
0: I think they should, most definitely. So it's nice to have this little country kind of sector in Big Sound to kind of bring it all together, bring the people and the worlds, let them merge, bring people to Chattahoochee Joe's, that wouldn't normally go. Now, today is a very exciting day, not only because you're showcasing, but Better Weather is brand new today, new single. What does it feel like releasing a song into the world on the same day of Big Sound?
1: I mean, great.
0: It's a great way to celebrate, right?
1: I'm really excited to get music out there. It's been a little bit just because of, you know, planning and all the behind the scenes stuff. So, yeah.
0: And you've been playing live heaps too, though, right?
1: Yeah.
0: So that's taken a forefront too.
1: Gunning it, trying to get it out there. But, yeah, very excited to have that one.
0: Can you tell us a little bit about this new single and what it means to you?
1: I mean, it's very like, I say simple, not in a bad way, but it's just like a good old fashioned country love song, really. And I'm glad I'm starting all these releases with like a happy forefront. I think it's just like a happy dance in your kitchen kind of song. So
0: You kind of answered my next question then, because I was saying you've written so many songs that are really playful and lighthearted, but you've also shown a much more vulnerable side in Valentine's Day. So whereabouts do you reckon this song sits between those different versions? It's the more, the fun, happy side?
1: I'd say definitely the more fun and happy. And I think the side
0: that's
1: that
0: you, though, you're a ray of sunshine.
1: I am kind of like just pinging off the walls always. So I kind of think it goes in that category.
0: Oh, definitely. I mean, even seeing you at Gympie so busy and then losing your voice, it's like you were still so joyful and happy. I saw you on the main stage then the day after? And you wouldn't be able to tell that you were that you were going through all of that because you were joyous, joyous energy. Now, another really exciting thing about this new chapter and this new single, I guess, is you've just signed with EMI Music Australia and you called it your dream label. So what's your biggest hope for this next chapter then, working with like a whole new family?
1: I mean, they've been a goal. That sounds weird, but it's been a goal of mine to be signed with them for a bit now.
0: It's amazing, yeah.
1: And I feel like I've been working towards that, for a few years now. And the fact that it's happened is like, it's a weird feeling, honestly, because you're like, okay, worked so hard for that, now it's happened. So
0: full circle moment.
1: Radio. But I think like I'm just excited to work with the team, and they're such beautiful humans and they're so like lovely and supportive, which like confuses me sometimes. But it's so nice to work with people that are just genuinely passionate about music. And just like bringing ideas in that I'm like, oh, I wouldn't even think of that. Like, it's been fun already.
0: Whole new perspective,
1: and
0: yeah.
1: I've been there for 2 seconds.
0: So. Oh my gosh. Well, I can't wait to see what comes out of this chapter. It sounds really exciting. You just heard the first part of my chat with the wonderful Denver, and that was live out of Content House at Big Sound a few weeks ago. Let's jump in, listen to her brand new song, Better Weather, which we'll also chat about very shortly. Stick around. You're tuned to From the Roots.

0: is Denver there. Brand new tune, Better Weather. You're listening to From the Roots here with Georgia. Let's jump into part two of my chat with her herself.
1: All right. Now, country music. Yeah, let's talk about that because I know we mentioned Big Sound being a whole new place to bring country music. You've carried Rockhampton with you throughout your career. What do you think growing up in central Queensland gave you as an artist and as a country artist?
2: I think just a real passion for what I do, and like, I think being somewhere where, you know, opportunities aren't as, you know, often, and like, yeah, like it's a bit trickier living a lot, you know, further away from things. I think I've really developed just a I'll do it anyway kind of attitude, and you know, if something got a bit tricky, I was like, well, this is what I want to do, so I'll just work it out and make it happen. So I think growing up somewhere like Rocky, I definitely developed that kind of mentality, which I'm really grateful for. And I really like my passion for music, obviously, has always been there, but it's just gotten, the older I get, I feel like the more passionate, I guess.
1: I think you hear that a fair bit in the country scene of people that have lived a little bit further out. It's that so many of these artists have this amazing grit that, I mean, you need to have that as a musician because it's a tough industry. And so, like, I think country music, people in that scene really have this grit.
2: Yeah, we get it done.
1: You get it done. Country music in Australia feels like it's reaching a really interesting point right now. What excites you most about where the genre is heading?
2: I think I love that there's a spot for everyone. It's very inclusive, and it's very, you can kind of do what you want to do, and that there'll be an audience for it. And I think like people are just so encouraging. Regardless of whether you've been in the industry for 20 years or 20 seconds, people are very, like, will get behind you, which I've always appreciated, and I think people grow with you as you, you know, grow as an artist and, like, make more music and stuff like that. So I think that's, I think that's a really special thing that the country scene has.
1: There's so many different like sectors in the country music genre now, which is so exciting. Like, you go out to the Gympie Muster and you see everything from like bluesy stuff to really pop to really folky, and there's a space for everything, which is exciting.
2: Which is very exciting.
1: I like hearing that in your music too as well, like exploring all of these different genres and all sorts.
2: Yeah.
1: Now my last question for you is a little bit of a fun one. If you weren't a country singer, what do you reckon you'd be doing with your sound if it wasn't country?
2: Honestly, I actually was just talking about this to someone. I am like, apart from country music, obviously that's like my favorite genre, but I love like a good old like Irish folk song.
1: Yes.
2: Like,
1: yes.
2: I want to be Irish. I want to have red curly hair. I want to look like Merida from Brave. Like
1: the Irish accent and everything.
2: Oh, I want it so bad. And their voices are so beautiful. Like to the point. But like, I'll listen to one and just cry because it's just so beautiful.
1: It's so good. I mean, I was sitting down watching the Bali Shakes at Gympie the other day, and I said to my friend, like, this is the most joyous thing ever.
2: Right?
1: Like,
2: oh, it's so.

0: could be happening in my life and I'm happy straight away, immediately.
1: I just want to go like frolic or like dance in a pub somewhere in Scotland. Like, I just feel like
0: they have you been before?
1: No. So, honestly, the biggest dream ever.
0: You gotta go.
1: I have to go. But I feel like I would do that.
0: You could totally cross over to that genre. I think country and folk, you can cross over into that Irish Scottish thing.
1: And if I develop an accent, mind your own business.
0: We accept you how you come.
1: Yeah, great.
0: Well, thanks so much for jumping on. I wish you all the best.
1: Thank
0: you. And yeah, look after yourself. Look after your voice.
1: Thank you for having me.
0: That was the wonderful Denver out of Big Sound Live a few weeks back. An incredible chat, and so grateful that she could come on and make the time for us, considering she was... had very little amount of voice at the time, but she got through and did she shine at her showcase as well. Now, you're tuned into From the Roots on 4ZZZ Radio here with Georgia. We've just been through all three interviews today, which has been wonderful to share with you. It is 2:43 p.m, so we don't have a whole heap of time left, but I'm really looking forward to sharing some more songs with you. I've got the next bracket filled with tunes by artists that you'll be able to see at this year's Groundwater Country Music Festival in October. So if you're heading out to the coast to see some great country music, it is free to attend. And there's an incredible lineup. So I'm just going to share with you a little piece, a little slice of what you can expect if you do head out there this year. 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And you're here with Georgia. So let's jump into some groundwater stuff. Up first, we've got Deep End featuring Dylan Wright, and it's by the wonderful Melanie Dyer, a 2024 release. And yes, she is playing Groundwater Country Music Festival. Hit it, Melanie.

Perhaps you thought that was Shania Twain. Nope, that was actually Aussie Kaylee Bell with Ring on It. What a fun tune there out of 2025. She's put a playful spin on the age-old question, when's the ring coming? In this really awesome tune. Above that, you heard a lovely collaboration between Melanie Dyer and Dylan Wright, and that is with Deep End. And yes, those two artists are playing the Groundwater Country Music Festival out of the Gold Coast very soon next month. So make sure you head on down the coast, take your bathers, get ready for a good time of country music free on the coast there. And I'll be sharing some chats with artists playing the festival over the next few weeks. So stay tuned for that. We have come to the end of From the Roots today, which is a real shame. But if you want to keep updated with the show and the artists, you can check out the Instagram at From the Roots 4ZZZ. If you missed my interview with Ali Rowe, Any Young Mechanic, and Denver earlier, you can access this obviously online. You can listen back, but you can also head to my Instagram account and put the face to the name in the videos that I'm putting out. Thanks for tuning in. Tune in next week for more, of course, and then stick around after this to hear from the wonderful Brown Couch crew. See how much time we've got left. I reckon I've got two more songs for you. Up first, James Blundell with Hills of Brisbane, followed by Good Enough by Sarah Berkey, who I have spoken to on the show before. But yeah, James Blundell, you'll see him on the coast this year too. All right, have a good week, and I'll see you soon. Bye.

0: 4ZZZ, we acknowledge the traditional owners of the land on which we broadcast. We pay our respects to the elders, past and present, and emerging of the Turrbal and Yuggera people. We acknowledge that their sovereignty over this land was never ceded,
1: and we stand in solidarity with them.
2: Hello, hello.
3: Hello.
4: G'day.
2: G'day.
4: Happy Thursday, everybody.
3: Happy Thursday.
2: And big thanks to Georgia from the Roots. Nice music show.
4: Last 2 hours of folk.
5: Always get to enjoy a bit on the way in the car.
2: Yeah.
5: It's very nice.
2: Nice driving music.
3: Yes.
2: But Georgia won't be here next week.
5: Oh.
2: Yeah. So. I don't know who's going to fill in.
4: Well, we'll have to wait and see.
3: Be a mystery.
5: Everyone loves a good mystery.
2: Could I just say big happy birthday to station manager Nick?
4: Hey.
2: Just thought I'd embarrass him. We just had some cake.
4: Nice.
2: Before. And surprised him. And the sparklers nearly set fire to the kitchen. Bloody sparklers.
4: They must have been good sparklers.
2: Very good sparklers. They were the big ones.
5: Give me some of them.
2: The cake was pretty good.
5: Nice.
2: There might be some more for you guys, but we'll see.
4: Yeah. Fingers crossed.
5: That's it.
4: But yeah, big happy birthday, Nick.
5: Yeah, that's huge. Celebrating.
4: What do we got to kick us off?
2: Well, last night there was a bit of sad news in the Australian rock and roll world. Old Angry Anderson passed on last night. He'd been sick, so I thought I'd better play an Angry Rosetti to start the show. I didn't mind Rosetti; they were right. A couple of good ones. Yeah. He had his moments. I've got a copy of when Rose Tattoo were on Countdown to play for you. Back in 1978, live on Countdown. It's probably around when they started out, by the looks. So I will play this.
4: Mm-hmm. All right.
2: If you don't mind.
4: Bit of a rock and roll outlaw.
2: Yeah. That'd be him. I could play the song from Neighbours that they did for Scott and Charlene's wedding.
4: I have no idea.
2: You don't know that completely. My God, I bet the listeners do. Angry did a solo bit for the romantic part of the wedding scene in the show. Nice song called Suddenly. And I've got it.
5: This is giving me Meatloaf and Rocky Horror vibes.
2: Oh, God. Yeah, it's a bit sappy. But I think I got the actual single at home just for a laugh. Because I didn't even like Neighbours that much. Anyway, we won't play that.
4: No.
2: But speaking of tattoos, we'll play Danny wants to hear a Flangipani song because she got Flangipani tattoos.
4: Hey, so did I.
2: Oh, jeez. Everyone's getting it. Looks all right.
4: Well, oh, thank you.
2: We'll have to think of which song to play. I don't know if she's suggested anything. We'll see. All right. Well,
4: let's do this.
2: Get the show on the road.
4: All right, we're always in the brown couch. It is 5 minutes past 3.
2: Here on 4ZZZ.

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1: Here's Rose Tattoo with a track that's just starting to happen in Newcastle. A rock and roll outlaw.

0: It's here and it's queer. Melt Festival of Queer Arts and Culture is set to take over Brisbane Meganjin once more in 2026. Over 100 events across multiple venues will paint the town and the river rainbow. 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From the inaugural Mr. First Nation Drag King pageant to a 15 metre high pink rubber duck floating down Brisbane River Maywar. 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Visit melt.org.au for the full program. Welcome to paradise. Melt is a proud sponsor of 4ZZZ.
1: Oh, yeah.
2: Sounds like fun.
1: Yeah, hell yeah.
2: A giant rubber duck in the river.
1: Sounds awesome.
2: Yeah.
1: Well, that last track we heard, I thought sounded awesome too, was Boudica with Gian. That's off their latest EP, Wretched. Highly recommend. And before that was Stabather and the Knifey Wifeys with Spitwine. From their latest album, Disgust. And you can, get that on vinyl.
2: Don't
1: recommend. I need to place my order. Before that was SM with SWYL, or Support What You Love. Ye Loy with Social Suicide.
2: That's a new one.
1: Oh, yeah?
2: British band.
1: Nice. That was a good one.
2: Yeah, pretty good.
1: Bit of Bikini Kill with Double Dare Ya. Return to Jackie's and Judy with Judy is a Punk. Flanger Panties with Glorious, going out to Danny. Panic Shack with Girl Band Starter Pack. The Donners with Get Rid of That Girl. And started off with Rose Tattoo, Rock and Roll Outlaw.
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1: On Countdown.
2: Back in 78. Good slugs. Yikes. But,
1: You never told us what you're doing on the soundtrack show.
2: Well, I played Panic Shack, Bikini Kill, and Return of Jackie and Judy. They're a Ramones cover band from the people that brought you I've forgotten the bloody name, but TV series. Slater and Kinney, Portlandia. That show. Those guys. They do a Ramones cover band nowadays at festivals, big festivals.
1: Yeah, nice.
2: And they do a pretty good job. Fred Armisen, he's a good drummer. I met him once.
1: Fred Armisen?
2: Yeah.
1: Yeah, nice. He's funny,
2: I was talking to him.
1: Oh, what was his? He was in a punk band.
2: Yeah. Ian Rubbish.
1: No, that was like the piss take one. Yeah,
2: yeah,
1: it was the SNL one. He was in an actual punk band.
2: That's right. And he started that.
1: Fist fight in the parking lot. I think that was an actual one. I'll look it up and I'll play a song. Nice. If not, I'll play an Ian Rubbish song because. That's hilarious.
2: Well, I'll be doing that too on Saturday night at midnight. Of course, I'm doing this. It's the CBGB Festival in New York City this weekend, you see. So there's a whole bunch of cool bands, including those three. Plus, Morrissey, Patti Smith, Sex Pistols with the new guy. Frank Carter,
1: that's the one.
2: I've seen him, he's alright. When they came to town. Agnostic Front. I've never heard of them.
3: Ooh, no.
2: Bad Nerves, Buzzcocks, Circle Jerks. Who else? Upchuck. They're not bad. David Grohl's daughter, Violet Grohl. She does shows near those. So I'll

0: Yeah, New Farm Junk Bar. The bands are Cedar Smoke, Stip Chip, Cena 10, Pressure Map, I think, and The Leads. They must feature on the Live at Midnight CD that they've just put together and are launching.
1: Yes. And get on down to the junk bar. Did you find out the time?
0: Yeah, 6 o'clock it starts.
1: Nice.
0: Sundown. I might even check it out.
1: Yeah.
0: It's like $11. Fair enough. But this band is on the CD, but that doesn't look like they're going to be the thing. And it's Waiting for Brenda.
1: Nice.
0: They did a song live in the studio for DJ Oz called Punk's Not Dead, It's Gone Country. So it's sort of a punk song, Paulie.
1: Another way of you sneaking in country.
0: Could be. And then I'll play Phil's Red Gum request. If you're still listening, Phil, no worries, mate. Got there for you. All right.
1: Let's do it.
0: Some Waiting for Brenda.
1: Live here at Triple Z Studios.
0: Recorded in the studio late at night.
1: But let's see how it goes.
0: Yeah. So, anyway, it's the Brown Couch Show, not randomised.
1: Or for this brief second, it is.
0: Oh, all right. Fair enough.
1: That was quick.
0: We're still at 4 Triple Z, so here we go.

0: 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Hillbilly, 100%.
1: Here you go, Phil. This is for you.

0: for you, Colonel Gaddafi.
1: Mum says, "Gag Fred, of course, try horse." But Fred shook head, wet eyed, replied, "Mother, rather, clean room, sweep room, pass test, do best. Oh, son, no fun, here's crack, try smack, homework's for jokes. But Mum, listen, one day straight A's I'll get. Effort, damn, it's worth it, bullshit, I knit booties, nappies, I fold, I hold."

And they said to me, you've been doing that homework, boy. And I said, I'm dying. Big time, I'm dying. They said to me.

0: Shire explores a wide range of sonic landscapes, encapsulating alternative rock pop, dream pop shoegaze, and post-hardcore. 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
1: Oh, we're back.
2: We are!
3: I didn't even see that coming.
1: No, I was talking to Quentin.
3: Yeah.
1: I'll just turn this down a bit.
3: Oh!
1: Well,
3: what are we just here? We did just hear...
1: The porkers.
3: The porkers! For alcohol. Yeah. Followed by... I mean, well, that was following. Keep going. I don't have it in front of me, but it was Fishbone.
1: Fishbone with Everyday Sunshine. That was for Pete. Because they're both playing at the Trefford.
3: Yes.
1: Tomorrow.
3: Oh, is that tomorrow? Yeah, the 25th.
1: Finally, jeez. Fishbone's in town. They're on their 40th anniversary Australian tour. And they're going around the capital cities. And the porkers are supporting in a couple of cities.
3: Yes. That's going to be a fantastic show.
1: Yeah, that'd be cool. Before that, we heard the Specials doing Farmyard Connection, not Fun Boy 3. That was the Specials version, which is sort of the same band, in a way. Same people. Before that, Sketch Method with Ablation. Rad Shack before that with Breed. High Time before that with Split Side. Deadhead Redemption for Phil with the song Running. I think that's his new one, or their new one. Public Execution with Schizophrenia before that. Brendan Wonder here, Lard, with Fork Boy. Before that, Friends of Rum, where drug dealers take their kids.
3: The places the drug dealers where take their kids.
1: Yeah. Ah, it says where here.
3: Oh, yeah. So where the drug dealers take their kids. That's probably what,
1: down the park. Or the beach, maybe. Before that was Cowboy Hunters with Gemma, and Colonel Gaddafi got his TISM song Dazed and Confucius. I get it. Bloody TISM.
3: Yes, with their wordplay. They're good
1: they
3: at
1: had
3: it.
1: They to do something, didn't they? Before that, I think it was a live version of Radio Birdman, What Gives. The new one from Mick Madue and the Ursula Four. Before that, Crank It Up. Because those two bands are playing The Cave In with the Spivs.
3: The Spivs?
1: Yeah. Mick Madue, Dog Soldier with the guy from Radio Birdman, Toast, and the Spivs from the Gold Coast playing at the Cave In on the October 17th. Yeah. It's a bit of a big deal for the Cave In.
3: That's just around the corner too.
1: For me it is. It's handy.
3: I meant time wise.
1: Before that we had Red Gum with Letter to BJ. That was for Phil. And started off with Waiting for Brenda. Punk's Not Dead, It's Gone Country, live at the randomised radio show recording, which is on, which the fans are playing this Sunday evening at the Junk Bar. Yes, randomized, a new farm.
4: Yeah, randomized experience. That might be a good one.
5: Yes. About it. And I've got a show to plug.
3: Featuring... Oh, it was in front of me, I swear. Here we go.
5: So this is also happening tomorrow night down at Banshees. You got Raygun Mortlock, FTMB, and Pitch Kruger and the Slippery Eels. That's Raygun Mortlock coming all the way from Lismore.
3: Ooh.
5: And they're playing, yes, tomorrow night, Banshees. I believe Pitch Kruger and the Slippery Eels features members from Nailbiter and Hard Luck Champions, I believe. So yeah, so I've got some Raygun Mortlock, some Hard Luck Champions, and some Nailbiter.
4: Alright. Well, we'll start off with...
5: Start off with Raygun Mortlock.
4: Oh, Rayguns.
5: It's their show. So yeah, that's kicking off tomorrow. Banshees starts at 7 p.m. Yeah, it's going to be a jolly good time.
4: Alright. Well, this is Raygun Mortlock with $10 million anthem.
5: I'll throw in a language and concept warning as well.
4: Okay. 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
5: It's 35 minutes past 4.
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0: Hello, Z-Heads. Toby Hardbex here with a little message on safety. 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If it's late, don't walk home on your own. 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Don't just wait till they pass out so that you can write a dirty word on their forehead. Be safe, be happy, stick together, have a good time. 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
1: Well,
2: wow.
1: We're getting towards the tail end, if you will. That last song we heard was Witch Spit with Little Monster. Before that, we heard the brand new one from Suicide Country Hour. That's called Foolin'.
2: Yeah.
1: That was for Danny. We had some Porkers with Hit the Ground Running for Stephen. Bit of Drudge from their latest Brisbane EP. That was Twisted Regime. We had some Disgruntled Taxpayers with Fabric Softener Is the Secret to My Sexiness. 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Chewing on Tinfoil with Just Like Me.
2: The Irish band.
1: Yeah, that was featuring Stizza from Leftover Crack.
2: All right.
1: Can recognise his voice anywhere.
2: Stizza.
1: Before Chewing on Tinfoil was Piss Shivers with Rats. 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Revelation Groove with Can't Catch Me. That was for Mark. The Fred Band with Hall and Arse. Well, this was a big bracket. Yes. Gudgeon with Backburn for Dave. And we kicked it off with three bands. Nail Biter with Getting Drunk at the Hotel in Drapilly. Hard Luck Champions with Airtight. And Ray Gunn Mortlock with... Sorry, I just...
2: $10 Million Anthem.
1: That's the one! And you can catch them... Well, you can catch... Ray Gunn Mortlock. Here we go. FTMB. And that's the band that features members of Hard Luck Champions and Nail Biter. And then we got Pitch Kruger and the Slippery Eels. That's happening tomorrow night at Banshees. Kicking off at 7.
2: Alright.
1: It's going to be a good one. There's a lot on this weekend. But I'll tell you what's on next weekend, I believe.
2: This is next weekend. October's pretty good.
1: 3rd of October. Wow. Is that where we're at? Well, we're not. We're at the 24th of September. Wow. All right. So, yeah, 3rd of October. You got the Bull Pit Records presents Brisbane Calling. It's the 30th anniversary vinyl edition. So it's the album launch party featuring John Lee Spider, Boondle Boys, Ketamine Cowboys, Savage Gordon. Ah, what a good name. Holidays for Hoodies, Schmuck and Power Snob. It's happening at the Birkdale Sports Club. It is free entry and there's a record fair from 12 noon. Bands from 2 p.m. It's Judy Holt Park, Holt Lane off Randall Road. It's an accessible venue, supervised, kids welcome, and there's a free shuttle bus from Birkdale Rail Station. Yeah, and yeah. Copies of the vinyl album are for purchase at the gig, and there is a mail home option available for your convenience. Mm-hmm. Hell yeah, Bull Pit Records. So we got some John Lee Spider, some Boondle Boys, some Power Snob, and some Holidays for Hoodies.
2: That's right.
1: You've found a recording.
2: Yep, in my soundtrack show folder.
1: Nice.
2: I've got some Holiday for Hoodies live. Where was it? Beer Stock.
1: Beer Stock, lovely.
2: Crowbar, back in whenever.
1: Yep, I remember it. That was a fantastic weekend.
2: Yeah.
1: But yes, what are we kicking it off with, Joe?
2: John Lee Spider.
1: Yeah, get your jazz fusion craziness going.
2: Is this a language warning?
1: I don't know. I don't know.
2: Maybe.
1: It might not even be words. Who knows?
2: Who knows? All right. Invading Mabel?
1: Yeah.
2: So, who knows?
1: Who knows? Maybe, maybe, maybe not.
2: So, possible language warning.
1: Possible listeners. Language warning.
2: So, you're listening to Brown Couch.
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0: Four Triple Z would like to advise that the following contains a lot of swear words and adult concepts, but I highly doubt it.
1: What's this last song about, Wayne?
2: It's a sad but true story.
1: What's it about, Wayne?
2: About my financial situation as it stands. I need this thing.

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2: Ah, yes. Bit of haters there with Dead. Mm. And before that was one of Snub's latest, DOA.
3: Yep.
2: Bit of Jilted John with Jilted John.
3: That's it. Old classic punk song.
2: And Boondle Boys with Dr. Death.
3: Oh, Holidays for Hoodies. I'm back.
2: Oh, live right.
3: At the Crowbar.
2: My bad, I missed that one.
3: It's on my screen.
2: Power Snub with Cop Magnet and kicked it off with John Lee Spider.
3: Mm. Well, we're about to leave. So.
2: We've got 15 seconds left.
3: That's right.
2: Going to hand pass it on to Zed Games.
3: Coming up next.
2: Coming right up. Cha.
3: Thanks for listening, everyone.
2: I'll see you next week.
3: Language warning for this next song.
2: Yeah. Love a bit of rat salad.
3: Rat salad.

hurt you, bro, deep down in your soul. Do you need a hug or something? I'm not offering one, it's just a suggestion, you see. It's kind of like how you saw fit to message me out of the blue, with no hello, telling me I've got a whole lot of nothing going on. That just makes me wonder about you. What the fuck have you been doing with your time for this long? You're nearly 40 years old, man. And just sliding into my DMs, and who knows who else is. It's like you're trying to blow out other candles because you feel safer in the dark, or maybe smiles look like weapons and you're scared they're gonna leave a mark on you when it's anger that you feel you need to choose. Why are you trying to bully a woman? Why try to bully any human?

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8: At the top there, that was Aviator from the game. Oh no, I've done it again. I was so much talking about how I wasn't going to say the band's name because I didn't translate it from Russian. And I forgot to say the game's name. And I mean, I even bought the game the other day. And I go,
9: what's the game about?
8: I don't know yet. It's an adventure game. It looks cool. It's about a woman dealing with mental issues, and she's cool, and it's got a cool soundtrack, which is why I looked it up in the first place. Quick, vamp for time, vamp for time.
9: You're asking the wrong person.
8: You.
9: Disappointed you.
8: This is the problem. I buy too many games, so even looking
9: at it's true. He's just scrolling through a very long list.
8: Shouldn't be that far down. We're gonna murder. I go at the top. Oh, Sister Ray. It's called Sister Ray, of course. Okay. that was Aviator from the game Sister Ray. A very interesting looking adventure game. I haven't played it myself.
9: And a great soundtrack.
8: Oh, what a soundtrack. What a soundtrack. Here we are on professional radio. It's 4ZZZ. It's 6 past 6. You're listening to Zed Games. I am your host, Paul, and joining me tonight is my good friend, Maylee.
9: Hi.
8: And my non-existent friend, Tom.
10: Hello, I'm Tom.
8: Yeah, I was going to do some Tom impressions tonight.
9: Looking forward to it.
8: I asked him to send me something so we could do dueling impressions, but he hasn't done it. I'm very angry. He had to work. So we're going to go on without.
9: So disappointing doing a job.
8: Yeah, with jobs. Who needs them? How you going, Maylee?
9: I'm doing good.
8: Oh, that's good. Has there been anything in your gaming life of recent?
9: I have been sick, so I spent a good few days in bed, not being able to get up, and I just picked up the reboot of Advance Wars.
8: Yeah.
9: Which was a beloved childhood game. So I've been playing that for days straight.
8: I do like Advance Wars.
9: Now I see tanks in my mind. Moving around.
8: They must move. Like, do they? Oh, God, it's been so long since. How do you feel about the art style change with the reboot?
9: I like it.
8: Yeah.
9: I think it's nice. Enough. It's nothing.
8: It seems serviceable to me. I wasn't offended, but I wasn't excited.
9: I mean, it's not really a game that I would expect anything exciting from graphically.
8: Hey, what about like Metal Slug Tactics? Well, that game looked beautiful. I mean, apparently it played like something boring. Not bad, but just like, no, but you know, it looked, you know, we can have our turn-based tactics.
9: You can't win in all categories.
8: Watch me.
9: You find the perfect game, you tell me.
8: Inside.
9: Okay. You got it. Got it in one.
8: Admittedly, I think I did find a bug once. But you know, as far as like everything lining up, that's my default answer and I don't need to change it because now I've decided.
9: Yeah.
8: Like, there's games I rank higher, but as far as, like, a sort of a perfect experience, something inside's, like, hard to beat. Anyway, I guess we could do something else. We could talk about something that's been happening this week in the gaming.
9: What's been going on?
8: News has been happening in news. Unfortunately, most of the news I'm going to read out now is something that I'm calling The Knight of Long Blades Part 2.
9: This
8: is because, you know, people love when you make historical Nazi references.
9: Mm-hmm.
8: But instead of long knives, it's blades because Xbox used to have blades on the interface. You know, I'm really clever and everyone gets my cool joke. And it's Part 2 because, well...
9: So witty.
8: Yeah, they had their major layoffs, but that was only about half of what they said they're going to lay off, and they've just done a bit more. They said they're like up 75% done, but it looked more like 65% to me, which is really scary with what I'm about to talk about. Okay, some of the fun things that happened. So the story director for Gears of War, Ide, was laid off 4 days after the game went gold.
9: Oh.
8: That was nice. It's consolidating several of the studios together, and they've been trying to get deals with Ninja Theory to get them bought off, but that hasn't been working out. So that is looking bad. And also, Arcane is in that process as well, not finding any buyers or making any deals, not finding that independent ramp that Double Fine did, and was it Combustion up in Canada? They did the. Anyway,
9: yeah.
8: lots of people potentially losing their jobs there. Rare is officially joining Activision.
9: Okay.
8: Yeah. Alongside the Age of Empires developer World's Edge, World's Edge has also had half of their staff fired and their game cancelled.
9: Right.
8: Perhaps even more weird, Halo is now an Activision project.
9: Okay.
8: They're moving it to that. And 343 Studios, which not that many years ago was renamed to Halo Studios, no longer makes Halo. They're
9: still around making other things?
8: They're supporting the existing Halo games and will not make any Halo games in the future.
9: Okay. Seems silly.
8: Along with these layoffs there, John Daniels, who was the Halo Studios cinematic director, he got promoted and then immediately laid off.
9: That's awful.
8: Yeah, what a day that would have been for him. Feelings everywhere. Undead Labs makes the State of Decay games. They have managed to go independent.
9: That's good.
8: That has resulted in them still having to let go of a lot of staff. Because it's one of the things, like, when Double Fine went and they had to fire people, it's like, yeah, because they had a massive multi-trillion, well, I don't know how much anything's worth anymore, a gazillion-dollar company behind them, and they weren't focused on making money. That wasn't their goals when they were bought by Microsoft. They were told to make things that would, like, bring prestige and everything. So when they go back to their actual business models, they can't really have all those people. Or at least they got to build back up to it. So that's unfortunate. But State of Decay 3 is still looking for moving forward towards release. I think that's all the sad things. I think the Halo one's the craziest one. It's so weird.
9: No. Makes me laugh, not in a mean way, but it's just stupid. Why even bother to rename them if
8: I don't know? And like, they're sort of going to build a new team in Activision, but surely it'll be a lot of the COD support studios and everything.
9: Yeah.
8: And are we codifying Halo? I don't know. Maybe that's what it needs. I'm no expert on how to bring a franchise that's no longer at its strength back. In just like a nice little thing, Quake Champions, which was sort of the free-to-play Quake with, like, you know, lots of live service stuff, they're killing all the live service, bank, and they're just making a $10 paid game.
9: Oh, that's nice.
8: So, a good little Quake experience there. It's the sort of thing that in the last couple of weeks I've been setting up sort of some e-sporting computers at a school, and it becomes like, what can we actually put on these? Because they're still not internet connected.
9: Mm.
8: And I'm like, well, what will they go? And the things that I like to play aren't e-sportsy. Things I play are, like, wacky. So they do have Quakes, several of the Quakes on there. There's a little bit of squiggle room with the ratings on that stuff, but yeah, Quake Champions would probably be good for that. Upcoming releases. Tomorrow is a massive day for people like me and people potentially like you. what a sentence.
9: You're always really good with sentences.
8: Oh, thank you. Thank you. I try. I've been speaking for years. So tomorrow we get to see the release for Control Resonant, which I have been super hyped for. I love Remedy games. They keep trying things, and they're always at least very good, and they'll surprise you. And yeah, there's not much else to say about it other than, yeah, cool. Also releasing is the new Silent Hill game, Townfall, which I didn't realize was by a developer I really like that made the game Observer, where you're in a space station doing stuff.
9: Oh,
8: I'm like, oh,
9: cool.
8: I actually didn't pay attention at all until I saw that. So those games, Control's coming to PC, Xbox, and PlayStation 5. Silent Hill Townfall is coming to PC and PlayStation 5. There's a few other things coming out tomorrow, including Sin Reloaded. Mm. Did you ever play Sin back in the day?
9: I did not.
8: Sort of post-Quake 2, was taking off a little bit of, like, the interactivity of, like, Duke 3D. You were, like, a big, muscly hero man, but you had a nerdy sidekick called JC who just looked exactly like John Carmack.
9: I was thinking Jesus Christ.
8: Yes, well, the same thing, really, in gaming terms. I don't know if Jesus Christ was as autistic as John Carmack is. Could be.
9: You don't know that he wasn't.
8: Oh, I, so... There is no doubt that someone has done a psychological analysis on those sort of terms. I never thought about looking up. I'm going to go find it later. Also, a cool little game called Kalanoro, which I found also because it has a cool soundtrack, but I can't get any songs out of it yet until tomorrow.
9: Maybe next time.
8: Yeah, it's a... I'm not sure what nation it is. It's like an island and nation themed... it must be South American. Anyway, look at isometric platforming fighting. It seems very friendly. Probably more interested of kids from what I played of it, because there's a demo available. Also coming up soon, if you are into EA Sports Football Club 27.
9: You know it.
8: That's coming out at the end of this week.
9: Don't laugh at that. I could be.
8: Oh, God. I mean, like, you look more into sports than I am.
9: It's a low bar.
8: On the 29th, Keep Driving, the cool driving roguelike-y thing is coming to consoles. That's the PS5, Switch, and Xbox, all that. The Witcher 3 Remastered, which is a free upgrade for everyone that has Witcher 3, that also comes out on, it's either September 29th or the 30th, depending on time zone. It gets mixed up. And Minecraft Dungeons 2, which is PlayStation 5, PC, Xbox Series X, and Switch. So we're hitting all of them on that one. Wrapping up. I know there was one other thing that was big, because there's a lot of big things at the moment. Maybe not. Not Samson. Oh, my. Nah, we'll leave it at that. That's a lot of things. I like things. And that brings us to the end of this kind of news. News. That was a perfect amount of silence at the end. I enjoyed it quite a lot. We're going to listen to a song now, as I'm going to be doing all the time at the moment. It's a song for Big Walk, because I love Big Walk. This game is called 11:42 a.m. MIDI. Enjoy.

0: Is it rude to sing over a song that you play on the radio?
1: No.
0: Oh, good.
1: Not when you have such a beautiful, angelic voice.
0: I want to do it a lot more. that was, of course, Never Gonna Stop, Ape on Mars, by Jack Fox and Dr. Grotto from the game you're all raving about, Encroacher Snakes.
1: I, like an idiot, I didn't know what that was, but I've been educated.
0: I just need a thread into a scene and I find it and I pull it and I find all sorts of things. Yeah. It was on my wish list and it came out. I bought it day one. Encroacher Snakes. Get it where you find your best snakes. 4ZZZ, it's 6:23. You're listening to Zed Games. I'm Paul. That's Maylee.
1: Hi.
0: Hey, how are things since the last break?
1: Still going good. Sweet. Now I've got a lot more snakes in my life.
0: Oh, yeah.

0: Oh, I forgot to do one of my singing things. I was laughing at a message that somebody sent into the studio. They said they thought it was part of the song. Oh. Anyway, we are here to talk about a local game by a good friend of some people. I mean, I just know him. Calling him a good friend would be a lie. But he's a nice fella, Luke Muscat, who may be known for Jetpack Joyride and last year, Feed the Deep. He is back with the most normal game of all time, Normal Golf Game. Now, Normal Golf Game, I think, is going to be quite cultish, because it was cultish before it released, because Luke has been doing an amazing job with dev videos showing off how he makes it, and it's really interesting because it is one of those processes where he's working on an idea and not quite sure where it's going, but he's also talented. So we get in there. The basic premise of it is that it's a very normal golf game. You hit a ball into holes. Great. It looks kind of basic. It's a very low polygonal world. They decided for the character they would film them, so your hands in front of you and the character there is video. And one of the choices they made was to do it in front of a green screen and not do a particularly tight job of rotoscope of keying it out. So there's a little bit of green around the edge, and that's part of the charm. But the real push of the game is how you play. So there's a few varieties of golf games, but most of them come down to timing a bar, like a meter. You go, okay, I'm going to swing now. I'll hit now, and I'll swing back, and that'll give me my spin, and that's my power, and go. And so most systems, once you sort of got a handle of them, kind of become a bit brain dead for me. It just becomes about the choices of, like, geometry, like where you're going, like, oh, we'll hit over that way, oh, there's wind coming in, I'll take that. This game takes a very, very different approach and decides to make golf really, really easy. So to swing your golf club, you there's a little character on the screen, and you click, and then you sort of drag and you pull the golf club behind you. And that's fine enough, you know, if the golf club hits the ball in the right bit, you get a good hit. You know, once you get worse hits, you just hit the ground or you miss it entirely or whatever. And, you know, the speed that you're pulling it, that's how hard it's going to hit. So you can kind of get good at it. And that's just, you know, swinging forward. Except then you've also got the face of the club and the spin of the ball. And you're not that steady on your feet. So you've got a balance between spin and tilt of the ball with keys on your keyboard. You can use a controller, but they recommend a keyboard. So one of your eyes is watching this spin and area on there, and the other one's dragging your mouse to try and hit. And you also move like the character in relation to the ball and stuff like that. And it's one of those things that is very funny, like Bennett Foddy mess of like, look how crazy this is. Oh, it's made golf really, really hard. Except it has made it an actual sport and a fun thing to do. The actual mechanics of hitting the ball is now like a thing that you think about and you try and you like really concentrate. Okay, this one really counts. So I've got to like watch it. Wait for the perfect time and sort of, you know, you do a little tap, do a big swing. And then, of course, if you haven't worked out by it being a normal golf game, it's not a normal golf game. You arrive at a golf club and you get greeted by Luke Muscat, the developer, and sort of makes fun of you, goes give a tutorial. He's just there. He's the person you talk to. He's on the radio watching you with security cameras. And very, very quickly, the challenges, you have a golf course there, but it's also there's bounties everywhere to get money to buy other equipment and stuff like that. You know, it's all using golf to do different things, including some references to some of his old games, and do silly things and things to discover in this strange, mysterious world of normal golf. So I got through review code, which was interesting because they give you like a time to complete. And like, 16, 20 hours, depending on how good you are, to complete it 100%, dunno. Luke hasn't done it 100%. So So,
1: right.
0: I, as a player in things, have said before, I am very happy leaving challenges that I know will frustrate me alone. I just go past them. I loved Baby Steps. It was a good, fun walking in the forest simulator for me. I just say, oh, boy, that looks difficult. I think I'll go this way instead. Love the game. So relaxing. Don't know what people are talking about. So if you're very driven, it could frustrate you. But one of the things that having this wacky control system where you're using both hands at once to do different things, very wisely, you can just hit space bar to instantly just be back to take a shot again. So if you flub the shot, you don't have to wait for it to go out or just go next shot. So that quick restart takes away a lot of like the frustration of...
1: Yeah, I was thinking that would really... bother me.
0: Imagine
1: as an
0: like
1: impatient
0: doing
1: person.
0: A long drive that you know is just not going in the direction you want, and it's like
1: I've played some golf games where you have to watch the ball just slowly fall down. Oh, it's maddening.
0: It's like, no, that's not what I want. Go again.
1: Okay, that sounds good.
0: Yeah, it's really smart, and it's one of those games that looks simple and cheap. But that's just the aesthetic that it's going for. It is very funny. It is fun to play. That's what really came down to it for me. Like, watching it all, watching the dev videos, very fun, very enjoyable. Go watch the dev videos. They're a great time. But I was like, will I enjoy doing this? And I think they found a nice balance of a game that's tricky and hard to master, but can be mastered. I'm playing it on normal difficulty. There's like... apparently far hard, more hardcore physics simulations on like the hard end. There's also an easier end, which I haven't touched either. I should go and see, I don't know, it feels like having a level of frustration is part of it. But we'll, I should have done that. As someone that's this is only half a review, I haven't finished the game. I'll finish the game. I'll give you an update in a little while. I'll say, actually, no, it's terrible.
1: No, it's terrible when you play it on easy mode.
0: I turned it on easy mode and they just gave you a gun and really changed
1: Sounds
0: it.
1: Like a great game.
0: Yeah. So, yes, that is a normal golf game. It's only on Steam because it has controller support, but it recommends keyboard and mouse. It's currently, I think, about $12 on launch Steam and normally about $14. Certainly worth that sort of money. Yeah. Local Brisbane game. Local Brisbane boy made good. Luke Muscat. That's pa. It's not even a pun. I just said a golf word.
1: I was going to ask you for your best golf pun.
0: Golf pun. What's your best golf pun?
1: It was them leaving in the green screen, and you play golf on the green. There's something there.
0: Yeah. I won't get cancelled. This is bad. What do two golfers do before they make love?
1: What?
0: Foreplay.
1: Cancelled. You're cancelled.
0: Anyway, we're going to listen to a song now. This song is from another local game that's just gone into early access.
1: What is it?
0: Delvirium. And this song is from our friend Jeff Van Dyke. This is called Planes Battle 2. Enjoy.

million degrees sounds hot. And speaking of hot, that was Firestorm by Ultra Sheriff. That's part of technically just the trailer at the moment. It might be in the final game. Tower Strike 89, which was a really rad, is a really rad pixely tower defense game, which I was chatting to the devs on Reddit and I got the demo and I was really impressed because it's slick and fast and everything's just got like, you know, when

0: What does that even mean?
1: Gets all the way up to seven o'clock.
2: Burning those midnight fumes. Yeah, you know, sometimes put the kids to bed and then I go to sleep too because, you know, bed's comfy.
0: Yeah. Preaching to the choir.
2: I was going to hit the review button, but we're not really doing a review. Here. Let's just do this instead. Beautiful clapping. Yeah. Let us talk a little bit about Resident Evil.
0: Yes.
2: And partly this, Tom, who is absent tonight, but has just walked into the studio.
0: Tom!
2: Hello. I'm Tom. Yes, did you have any thoughts on the Resident Evil movie? Sorry about that. Now I sound like this. I had a frog in my throat.
0: No problem, Tom.
2: Oh, you're welcome, Bailey. Hi, Paul. Hi, Tom. You're sounding great tonight. Thank you, Paul. First up, I'll say that as a fan of Resident Evil games, old, new, and unusual, I think that the games have always been scary and whenever or not you want to admit it, kind of funny and silly at the same time. So this movie, bringing some of the comedic elements to the front, was a fitting choice. It might seem out of place for some because the comedy isn't taking the form of a bad pun quipped by Leon Kennedy, or a weird voice I did learn from PS1 days. I want more Resident Evil stories with a protagonist that isn't a superhero like Leon or Jill. Give me more Bridge Smoge like Ethan from Resi 7, or the very likable Brian from this movie. Also, there were two Leo DiCaprio's pointing moments in the movie for me, but it needed more green herbs. Thanks, Tom. That's very conclusive.
0: Insightful stuff.
2: He's going out the door.
0: Tom!
2: I have to go back to my place of employment now. Goodbye. I love you all.
0: He's so dedicated to his work.
2: What a man. Oh, I'd follow him to the ends of the world and back I would. Yeah, so I also saw the Resident Evil movie.
0: Yes.
2: Have you seen?
0: I have not.
2: Oh, well, what I would say is, it's a fun movie. You should see it.
0: Like, persuade me to see it as someone whose biggest knowledge of the Resident Evil games, like I know of them, but the most time I've spent playing anything to do with Resident Evil is Dead by Daylight. But I've played a lot of Dead by Daylight with Leon.
2: Look, I've played almost every Resident Evil. I haven't actually played through the latest one. You don't need to know anything.
0: Okay, good. I like that.
2: And in fact, that's sort of the thing that the very few people that dislike the movie, that's basically their complaint. It like doesn't have any of the characters they want and doesn't do things. It's doing a different thing. And we're like, yes, it's doing a different thing. So it matters what you want in an adaptation, I guess. What its adaptation really is it is a game. Like, not in the sense that, you know, we're watching gameplay, but it has the ebbs and flows. We're into a new area. Oh, this is the gimmick of that area. And look, and this is what happens if we throw, like, a pretty regular person into that.
0: Right.
2: And so part of that is the freak out, and it's kind of funny. We like it when someone screams really weird and naturally.
0: I do like that.
2: Yeah, yeah. It reminds me, like, God, I'm going to be bringing up baby steps all the time at the moment. But my favorite thing in that game is just you're just walking along and he does a little slip and he just goes, oh!
0: Yep.
2: Just those sort of noises and stuff. So if you're aware of Craig's previous two horror works, Barbarian and Weapons.
0: Yes, both great.
2: The biggest difference here is more consistently good. Funny.
0: Okay.
2: And it has more jump scares, which I didn't really take notice of, except I accidentally brought someone that likes horror but is new to horror.
0: Right.
2: It's not accidentally. I invited them and they came. It wasn't an accident at all. and me as someone that's completely desensitized and just, you know, the it's just a style of poetry to be the horror genre. It's like we just play with the same rhymes. We twist them. What a delight. Yeah, I didn't. You know, there were tense bits. I could feel that it was going around. But then I looked over and like, oh, you're actually a bit scared. And
0: aww.
2: I'm sorry that I made this. I've done it a few times in my life. When I was like 13, I took a friend to go see Alien Resurrection. I wasn't even horror at that point. I just liked Alien. I didn't think that people
0: got scared
2: of Alien. I was wrong.

0: Always check with your friends before putting them into a horror film. So yeah, it's at least scary enough that there are scary moments in it and stuff. And if you're not a complete dead soul person like me, you'll probably be a bit more scared.
1: But did your friend like it despite being scared?
0: Yes, they still liked it, yes.
1: There we go.
0: It's a very enjoyable film. It hits like all... There's lots and lots of like little references to things, mostly like props in the scenes and everything.
1: Yeah.
0: But also the way those props dole out, so that even if you're not really aware, if you understand like basic video game logic... like you go, ah, look, his arsenal's getting stronger. It's like that sort of thing.
1: Yeah.
0: But no, just like a really enjoyable film. It's really hard to say anything bad about it.
1: I don't know if it's because you're good at reviewing or if I'm just really impressionable, but now I want to go see the movie.
0: I'd go. It's certainly good in a crowd as well because it is.
1: Yes.
0: You know, it's fun, and if you get someone that's like a screamer,
1: I do know some of those.
0: I saw at a festival it was just a normal one, but at midnight, opening night, midnight screening of Blair Witch Project in a packed cinema, some of the most fun I could ever have.
1: That sounds great.
0: Get a couple of screamers, you feel everything. It's still a good movie, but that audience reaction, it's worth something.
1: Yeah.
0: Anyway, enough me prattling on about a film on this video game show.
1: Disgraceful
0: behavior. Now we get to a little bit of music. We're going to listen to This Life featuring Rachel Fraser by Pickpock from the game Agent Inceptor. Yeah. It's a New Zealand game. I thought it was Australian, but then I checked and I was wrong. Because, you know, I'm wrong about lots of things.
1: Oh, never.

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0: That, of course, was Virtual End by Parking Lot from the game Stunt Boost. And Stunt Boost looks pretty cool. It's like a skateboarding game.
1: How could it not be with a name that cool?
0: Yeah.
1: Stunt Boost.
0: Except your little skateboard, like the one you use with your fingers.
1: Okay, cool, cool.
0: Going around like on tabletops, like grinding on cardboard and forks and stuff. Isn't that cool?
1: Do you?
0: I wish the fingers.
1: The
0: were
1: only
0: in the
1: thing
0: game.
1: That's important to me is, do you get a like a speed boost jetpack?
0: I haven't seen a jetpack. I've only watched the trailer. If they had jetpack fingers, I think it would be.
1: That's all I want in life.
0: That's the only thing that matters.
1: Yeah.
0: Okay. What is it? It is 4ZZZ. It's 6:53. Coming up to the end. We are Zed Games. That's Melee. I'm Paul. Ah, and what wonderful times we've had. And wonderful times will be being had soon down in Melbourne, Australia.
1: For those lucky few of us.
0: Yes, yes. Like me! anyway, I don't know why I talk like I do. I will be down there with some rest of the crew. And I will be hosting one of my regular panels down there that I like to do, the Trash Enthusiast Society. You may have experienced some things you may consider trash on tonight's episode even. How dare you? So if you are heading down to PAX, you can come along at 9 p.m. In the Kookaburra Theatre, where we'll have a wonderful time just looking at things that are fun and interesting and weird, which is my favourite kind of thing to look at. Yeah, so look, it's the Trash Enthusiast Society. So where are we now? Oh, we're so close, but we're not quite there.
1: Told you, it's getting late.
0: It's getting late. There's been so many things recently. I've just been really like controls coming out, but I'm also just like constantly collecting weird little games. My kids really like to ask for like the headset once in a while at the moment. Mm. That's the Quest.
1: Yes.
0: And it's like, well, they're pretty young. It's 4 and 6. And it's like, okay, well, what can we play? And I like to do AR games, so they're not walking around blind, augmented reality. And the one that I've got them in recently is Laser Dance.
1: Yeah.
0: So it scans your room, it just puts lasers everywhere, and you've got to run from one side of the room to the other, avoiding lasers. And then you push a button on the other side, and it gives you a new pattern. And you work through. Works great for 4 or 6 year olds.
1: I think it would work great for me.
0: I think it works great for everyone. Yeah.
1: Making me tempted to buy a whole headset, but probably not a good investment for that.
0: Well, don't worry, because they just announced the new Meta glasses, and they're launching at US only like $1,300, but they're smaller. I mean, it is a shame. Like, we just had the friends just got the. Is it the Frame? The Valve one.
1: Yes.
0: And it is like really the Quest for bang for the buck, and they are subsidizing it. It is hard to go past. It's just that it's Meta. If it just wasn't Meta, it would be like a no-brainer for everyone.
1: It's unfortunate.
0: But they have proven just like constantly listened and recording all of our metrics all the time through it. And, you know, while I don't think my metrics are that valuable, they're probably better if they didn't. Anyway, that brings us to the end. Tonight we're going to leave you with a song from Control Resident, which comes out tomorrow, by Petri Alanko. This is Obsessive Compulsive Order. See you later.
1: Bye.
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2: Hello, here. Listeners.
1: And tonight,
2: and we've got Hannah.
1: And Adam should be coming.
2: Oh, wow.
1: I haven't heard. But tonight, we're going to be talking about Heart of the Beast, a film with Brad Pitt and a dog.
2: Oh, yeah.
1: And another film starring an animal, Shaun the Sheep, the Beast of Mossy Bottom.
3: Think of the school holidays.
1: And other special events, not much in the way of sort of new releases this week, which is good, which means we can talk about the Italian Film Festival in detail.
2: Yeah, because we saw Sweetheart.
1: And a container, film screening container, are back.
3: Yes, dryly.
2: And Benedict Cumberbatch narrates a new film called How to Live on Earth, and that's free on YouTube. So I might say a few words about that too. Okay.
1: To start off, this is some music, and just yesterday we heard that Angry Anderson had died.
2: Oh.
1: And ended up on the wrong side of some issues in his later years, standing as a National Party candidate.
2: Oh, no.
1: Regrettable. regrettable views in his time, but
2: They like angry people.
1: But I think we should also remember
2: the definition,
1: the good things he did, like appearing in the movie Mad Max 3 Beyond Thunderdome.
2: Okay, yeah.
1: And a good role in that, and on TV shows like Howzo's and that, and for singing in this band, Rose Tattoo. Yes, Angry Anderson may not have been a nice boy, but nice boys don't play rock and roll.

0: That is local Brisbane act The Leeds and a song called Almost September. Almost, it's, you know, we're almost October now, but that song...
1: Where did September go?
0: That song appears on the compilation album Alive at Midnight, which is put together by 4ZZZ's program Randomised, which is on like at midnight on Wednesday night. And they are launching the album this Sunday evening at the Junk Bar from 6 p.m. And you can see five of the acts that appear on the album: The Leeds, Pressure Maps, Sienna 10, Sajip and Cedar Smoke. And also offering a sort of a double ticket, because June Lowe are playing in the afternoon, so you can get a ticket for both those gigs sort of at a knockdown price from Austix. So it's Alive at Midnight. All performances recorded live in this studio here, 4ZZZ, for the Randomised program. I started with Rose Tattoo and Nice Boys Don't Play Rock and Roll. I'm going to start tonight with Shaun the Sheep, Beast of Mossy Bottom.
2: Hope all the kids are listening.
3: To a legend so frightful, it will leave you shell-shocked. Because for Shaun and the Flock, things are about to get hairy. From the creators of Wallace and Gromit and Chicken Run comes Shaun's latest adventure to catch the most fantastic beast around. It's a race against time to save Halloween. So get ready for sheep thrills and some woolly good fun.
0: Shaun the Sheep, of course, is created by Aardman Animation. This is like the third feature film. Remember the last one was called Farmageddon.
2: Oh, okay.
1: Do they have anything to do with Wallace and Gromit?
2: Yeah,
0: yes.
2: Aren't they?
0: Yes.
2: Yeah.
1: Yeah, they're the same. Yeah.
0: Yes. Company. Shaun the Sheep was kind of a spin-off from one of the Wallace and Gromit films. Shaun the Sheep lives on a farm with some other sheep, some pigs, and a farmer who has receding reddish-brown hair. When the vet comes, the animals all try to hide. The farmer wants to ask the vet to the Halloween hoedown that's coming up in the village, but falls over and wrecks his pumpkin patch. So Shaun gets hold of a science book called Homemade Science, but some stains cover some of the letters, so it reads Mad Science. Tries to regrow the pumpkins quickly by creating a growth serum. Shaun puts the serum in a hair tonic bottle, which the farmer uses on himself. Serum works a bit too well. Pumpkins are massive and the farmer is soon completely covered in hair. And he looks like Bigfoot, and soon the whole village thinks he's a monster and come after him with pitchforks. So the references to Frankenstein are pretty clear. Shaun creating the serum in his lab and inadvertently making the farmer look like a monster. Film's full of visual gags in the Aardman style. There's even a reference to the shower scene from Psycho. It was very clever. But lots of chaos and mishaps and slapstick, which the kids will enjoy. The whole film is told without dialogue, so no words are spoken. Oh. Everything has to be conveyed visually.
2: Oh, that sounds great.
0: Yeah, so there are jokes that go back to the silent era of cinema. You know, the rake gag about someone standing on the rake.
2: Oh, yes.
0: It gets classic. Used twice. And the guy who's like trying to lay some concrete
2: and run over it
0: and all of that. Yeah.
2: I wonder if kids are familiar with all of that these days.
0: No,
2: I suppose that's for the parents or the friends.
0: Barely. But the film goes out on the ocean, an opportunity for some gags about the docks, about fishermen. Nick Park, who created Shaun the Sheep back in the 90s is only peripherally involved as executive producer. There are other writers and directors, Steve Cox, Mark Burton, but it looks and feels like an Aardman film. It's very English, no attempt to appeal to an American market. The dog has the wide mouth and teeth of, say, Gromit. It's not quite as sensational as the last Wallace and Gromit film, which, if you saw it, Murder Most Foul, that was extraordinary.
2: Yeah. So I haven't watched. I haven't kept up with Wallace and Gromit.
0: Shaun the Sheep is still pretty good and achieves a lot with that no dialogue limitation. The animals are smart enough to send a text on a mobile phone. They can't talk, but they can send a text on a mobile, which becomes kind of handy. And this is the song at the end of the film by Mark Thomas, Vic Reeves, and the Rizzle Kicks. Shaun the Sheep, Life's a Treat.
4: Hey, yo, Shaun, you ready to kick it with us again? That's what I thought. Let's take this up another level. Okay. This one's a little bit spooky. All right, let's go. We saying?

0: What do DZ Death Rays, Violent Soho, Scream Feeder, and many more local artists have in common? 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
1: All right, we are back. It's 18 minutes after 7 o'clock. And Gabrielle, you wanted to talk about...
2: Yeah, just a few scramble notes about a documentary called How to Live on Earth. And I think it just landed on YouTube a few days ago. And it's been produced by Open Planet Studios and funded by various large philanthropic organisations. And, you know, Benedict Cumberbatch is the narrator, and it looks at various initiatives around the world that are people trying to do something about, well, it's no longer called climate change, it's called climate breakdown, which is kind of interesting because I know a lot of people call it climate catastrophe, whereas climate breakdown is something that we can still deal with, and that's the tenor of the film. It's not that complete despair. And, you know, it starts off and Cumberbatch tells us how we're replacing the wild with the tamed. 90% of mammals are now tamed and wild mammals just make up 5%.
3: Wow.
2: Yeah, and there's lots of facts and figures, and there's a feeling that it's pitched at school kids, which is not so bad. I think a lot of films are pitched at 11-year-olds anyway, aren't they? But, and, you know, when another thing they talk about is, are we even noticing the loss of animals or the loss of forests? Like, we just don't see it anymore. And he shows us there's lots of coverage of forest plantations that are not forests, you know, when they just grow all the same trees, those monocultures. And they show what's happened in China with fruit trees when they killed off all the insects and then ended up killing all the bees. And so now all these people go up on little mopeds with these extremely long feather dusters to pollinate the trees.
3: Really?
2: So there's extraordinary scenes. But, you know, scenes like that, you sort of think, okay, well, labour's pretty cheap in China. I'm not sure we could do that in other countries. But, you know, the bees were killed in the 1980s. Like,
3: really?
2: What were we thinking?
3: Whoa.
2: Yeah, and, you know, and as he says, we're all doing it. And, you know, and how the elephants are worth much more for how they maintain the forests and the savannah than what their tusks are worth. But, you know, like 80% were killed, you know, by poachers. And there's one guy who's trying to protect them, and he talks about how his father was shot dead when he was trying to protect them. And, you know, the orchestral score can sort of drive you a bit crazy. And it's sort of very sentimental, lots of talk about sacred nature, nature as the church. Then Cumberbatch explains what we're seeing when we don't really need any explanation. When you watch salmon throwing themselves against dam walls. And it's a primer in a way. But, you know, he says biodiversity is the Earth's pulse. There's footage of guys in jail looking after turtles and showing how nature keeps us stable. But it is, the central message is we can live with nature, not against it. And I'm not sure how it was funded, but I think the sentimental tone possibly helps getting a wider audience. You know, like, it might not be a tone that we love, but the wider...
1: Yeah. Having Benedict Cumberbatch present.
2: Oh, yeah. Yeah, because he's a well-known vegan, but apparently he's taken up eating venison. Because they're a pest in the UK. They're a pest here too, I think.
1: Finally, an environmental documentary that trades doom for actionable hope.
2: Yeah, so, yeah. There's some very interesting activists all through it, and it's very well made.
3: Sounds eye-opening.
2: It's good to be reminded.
3: Yeah.
2: And also good to the terms and to see the forests falling down. And there's no sort of judging of the farmers who are just trying to feed their families in the Amazon.
1: Okay.
2: You know, there's just, there's a little bit of despair, even though they say it's not.
1: And it's the fact that it's available on YouTube. They put the whole 96-minute film up on YouTube
2: to view
1: for free.
2: It's a great initiative.
1: Getting the word
2: out. It's good that the rich people are actually financing something useful rather than the ones we have just destroying the place.
1: Yeah, so thank you, to Open Planet for making this film as something, we should all see. How to Live on Earth. Search for it online. And, it's new from Mick Madue and Ursula.

0: That's a new single from Mick Madu and the Ursula 4. It's called They Are Cranking It Up. And Mick and Ursula playing a number of shows in October, supporting Chris Masurek's band Dog Soldier, and of course playing at Triple Z's sort of Z51 Eve event, Z Forever, one with the Sunny Boys, the Clouds, and Spy vs. Spy, at Roma Street Parkland on the 23rd of October. And it's 27 minutes after 7, and talk a bit about the Italian Film Festival. The opening night film is called Holy Cannoli, and it's all about love.
1: Bad.
0: Love. No.
2: No.
0: The title.
2: That's exactly what I thought. When I saw
0: it's about
2: the
0: love,
2: title
0: faith, and pastry in Sicily.
1: Sicily's always good.
0: Pier Francesco Adeliberto is sort of the writer, director, and lead actor in this, as a man with a passion for desserts, and meets a pastry maker who is a devout Catholic, and so tries to be as Catholic and as he can to impress her.
2: Classic.
0: There's another film from Sicily, which Gabrielle's going to talk about in a moment, called Sweetheart.
1: I thought you... Haven't you seen it?
0: Yeah, I saw Sweetheart. No. You?
1: I'm only going to interrupt you every now and then.
0: Oh, there's films about Sardinia. It's in the program and all over Italy.
1: And Sweethearts is also set in Sicily.
0: Yes.
1: And the buildings are spectacular.
0: There's a film called Three Goodbyes. It's made by Spanish director Isabel Quasset, but set in Rome, and stars Alba Rorquaca, who was in
1: La Chimera. Her. I love
0: Yes. Sort of a post-breakup film. There's a straining connection with the film Sand Roads, a documentary about three friends who go on a 50,000-kilometre quad bike journey across the world, 16 years in the making. Almost Grazia, about Sardinian author Grazia Deledda, who won the Nobel Prize for Literature in 1926. Andrea's Island, about a custody battle between divorcing parents of their 8-year-old son. Illusion, a dive into the murky web of the European underworld. Show Me the Truth, looks very interesting, about a reality TV game show involving a whole family and a million euro prize. And The Truth, a producer that sort of pushes the game's limits for ratings.
1: It all sounds very happy, doesn't it? You know, there's no sort of Gomorrah films.
0: No. There's,
1: you know,
3: there's
1: anything
3: an Armani docker.
0: Illusion.
3: There's an Armani docker.
1: Oh, my God.
0: Armani and the Birth of Italian Fashion, which features people like Helen Mirren, Sharon Stone, Samuel L. Jackson, bizarrely talking about Giorgio Armani. And plus there's another probably not as well-known fashion entrepreneur, Brunello Cucinelli, also has a film called The Gracious Visionary, directed by Giuseppe Tornatore, did Cinema Paradiso back in the 80s. Film called I Want Her Dead. That's pretty dark. It's blending reality and fiction. It's a documentary, apparently, about sisters-in-law at war. I can't even imagine it. And
1: not from jail.
0: Okay, there's a film called Twin Stars, which is a comedy about a rare occurrence of heteropaternal superfecundation. Do you know what that is?
1: Heteropaternal, no.
0: Look it up. I don't know if it's real or something they've made up, but it looks...
1: That's what we would call a noun pile-up.
0: Yep.
1: I suppose there's a couple of adjectives in there.
0: The retrospective is about Anna Magnani, and they're showing a couple of her films, Bellissima by Visconti from 1951 and Mamma Roma from 1962 from Pasolini. And there's a biopic called Anna Magnani, The Untold Story, set in 1956, the year that Anna Magnani won the Best Actress Oscar for a film called The Rose Tattoo, ironically. directed and starring Monica Guerra-Torre.
1: It's quite a big program.
0: Yes.
1: So did you say there's a film about Visconti? Yeah, so that'd be interesting.
0: Directed by him, the 1951 film.
1: I've only seen The Night Porter. That was fantastic.
0: He made that. But yeah, there's loads of rom-coms, loads of romantic dramas.
1: What's happened to the Italians?
0: Family stuff. It's a big program. So check it out. And I think it's starting tonight, the opening night, with Holy Cannoli.
1: Mm-hmm.
0: And one of the special presentations is Sweetheart, which is a film that ticks many of the coming of age boxes. Nico, the young boy, I'm guessing about 9 years old, sent to live with his great aunt in Sicily for the summer holidays. Woman who has been looking after him, Violetta, is referred to as a babysitter, so evidently his parents are absent. Nico comes from the north of Italy, lives on his phone, and is used to very modern technology-connected lifestyle. His great-aunt Gela lives in an old apartment block. It's very religious and grumpy, and Nico does not enjoy it there.
1: I didn't think she was that grumpy.
0: And the apartment
1: block. No internet, no Wi-Fi, no phones, no nothing. Yes. Just old women playing cards.
0: By Nico's standards. But there's several other elderly women and a few children. The first time Nico goes out to play with the other kids, he gets a bit of a hazing and runs off. The oldest of the children and the only girl, Rosa, does then try to befriend Nico. Others in the block say there are spirits in the building, and Nico is freaked out by strange noises and something that causes the chandelier to sway.
1: But see, all this draws attention to the actual building, which is extraordinary. You know, like these are really old apartments that have been preserved. Like, they must be hundreds of years old with high ceilings and just there's religious artifacts everywhere, but they managed to make them look good, you know, on the walls. And so you're constantly following the children around the building as they run everywhere. And, yeah, it's very beautiful.
0: Yes, and into that, unoccupied room. Gela has a dog, I should mention, a pug called Frank, that she goes out with a lot, leaving Nico on his own. With Rosa, he starts to uncover secrets about the apartment block and about Gela's past. Gela says things like, Nico's uncouth. Did he get it from his mother? That's how they are in the north. And Nico, some boredom will be good for you.
1: That's right.
0: But you kind of figure their relationship will thaw somehow. And there's some explanation for the spirits in the building.
1: Yeah, like it's very slow, this film, isn't it? But it's, you know, you sort of, it's memorable, though. Like, watching it, I was thinking, is anything actually happening, you know?
0: You might feel that you
1: like
0: kind
1: of... Like, for a coming-of-age film, nothing much happens, you know, in terms of there's no dramatic denouement or anything, but
0: thankfully, but the good naturalistic performances from the children, especially, and the 83-year-old Aurora Quattrocchi.
1: Yeah, and I think what it shows too is how people who are older live in a different kind of time span. You know, like it's slower, as do children. You know, it's only the middle lot that are all running around, busy. So it's an interesting idea to highlight this.
0: Yeah.
1: I'm not sure whether it makes for compelling filmmaking, but it's still, there's some interesting ideas informing it.
0: That is Sweetheart, coming of age in Sicily and part of the Italian Film Festival. This is an Italian singer now called La Nina, and Rece, she's from Naples.

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1: $1 million.
2: We're back. It was La Nina with Rareche. And it's 21 minutes to 8 o'clock on Film Club. And Container, Brisbane yeah. Film Society are back.
3: Yes, they are. They're screening a film called Dryleaf on 12:45 p.m. on Saturday, the 3rd of October at New Farm Cinemas. You can buy tickets online or at the cinema when you arrive. So Dryleaf is a Georgian film. It's directed by, I'm going to murder this, but Alexandra Kobrads. So Georgia is in Europe. I'm not talking about the Americas.

0: So there's been a couple of films coming out of Georgia recently that are really interesting. They've also like opened that up to people who are digital nomads, so you can live there for quite a period of time. So there's this kind of resurgence of population that's coming into the country. This director did a film in 2021 called What Do We See When We Look at the Sky, which won quite a few notable awards at European festivals. It was screened at BIFF that year as well. This is his new movie, and it's been filmed entirely on an old Sony Ericsson phone. Kind of, and
1: what's so, the resolution of that?
0: It's blurry. Yeah. It's blurry. It's very pixelated and blurry. And the way that we're seeing it, I think, through his eyes and seeing the beauty he's created by going into the Georgian countryside and filming this way. It's very painterly. It's kind of like an impressionist painting. A lot of it's shot in this kind of like luscious mountains in Georgia. The story is that a father's adult daughter leaves a letter, and she says in the letter that she's going to be away for a little while, but he's worried about where she's gone, so he goes looking for her in the mountains in the Georgian countryside, and we follow him. It kind of reminded me of a Kiarostami film, the Iranian director, who has those big wide shots of Iran. And we kind of follow this character and through places, having conversations with the various people who live in the small towns. And like I said, it's like an impressionist painting. It kind of reminded me of Cézanne at times, and even Gerhard Richter's style of painting. The light really blurs and dances and pixels across the screen. And it's 3 hours of mesmerizing kind of images of Georgian countryside.
1: I guess that wasn't in one shot on the phone, but
0: yeah.
1: A lot of downloading.
2: Wasn't there a film years ago, a film based on a whole lot of Chekhov short stories set in that area, but called Duel, and it was called The Winters of something, and it was the same sort of thing, a guy wandering around, highlighting the countryside and the way people lived. It was fantastic.
0: Yeah, it's really beautiful. And I think, like, it's one of those movies that kind of, like, everyone's talking about, you know, how AI is going to affect people, like, on Earth, kind of, like, the world at large, the individual, visual culture, music. And I think in terms of visual culture, like, there's an upheaval at the moment that could be kind of, compared to when, to the invention, the time of the invention of the camera. And, like, you look at something like this and you think, like, you know, we never lost the art of painting. No. And we're only just seeing the beauty that can be created in a Sony Ericsson.
2: Yeah, yeah. Yeah.
0: So, go along to the screening at New Farm Cinemas. It's on Saturday during the day. And I feel like seeing a 3-hour movie is, like,
2: during
0: good
2: the
0: during the day.
2: Yeah.
0: Because you don't get tired.
2: What's it called again?
0: It's called Dry Leaf.
3: Dry Leaf.
4: Showing at the New Farm Cinema Saturday the 3rd of October at 12:45 p.m. presented by Container, the Brisbane Film Society. Okay, Hannah. Notice the Marianne Faithful movie Broken English is still running at New Farm. It's got a second week in the cinemas.
2: Nice. And you really enjoyed it?
4: Oh yeah, it's up there. The best films of the year.
0: Wow. Yeah. That's a big call.
4: Yep.
2: Yeah, I was talking to some 30-year-olds that had never heard of Marianne Faithful, and I had to invoke Mick Jagger. They knew.
0: What's better, The Odyssey or this film?
4: Pretty close. Pretty even, yeah. But she'd invoke Nick Cave. Mm-hmm. He wrote this for her, Gypsy Fairy Queen. No.

0: You are the first person I've ever seen this far out. What kind of line of work are you in, James?
1: Army Special Forces retired.
0: Hey, did I notice some silver in your dog's mouth?
1: Owen was a combat scouting dog. Target hit him in the mouth with a brick.
0: Same asshole get his leg?
1: Yeah.
0: I hope you gave that fella a piece of your mind.
1: I shot him in the head.
0: This region here is the heart of the beast. Most folks learn that the hard way.
2: Good job, buddy.
1: We're just gonna have to do this the hard way.
3: A bit of the trailer for Heart of the Beast, and came after Marianne Faithfull and the Gypsy Fairy Queen, featuring Nick Cave from, I think, her last album, Negative Capability. Heart of the Beast. From the poster, you know, it stars Brad Pitt and a dog.
4: That should be enough.
3: Well, you know, set in Alaska, where James Belmont, Brad Pitt, is flying a seaplane with his dog, Odin. Odin's not actually helping him fly the plane, he's just sitting there with him.
5: Co-pilot.
3: To some pristine wilderness on the shore of a river.
4: I would be able to fly.
3: Belmont's an ex-soldier, having served in Iraq, and Odin was a scouting combat dog, we call him. Both received injuries in the war. Odin has a prosthetic leg and suffers from PTSD. That Belmont has such a close bond with Odin that they've stayed together since the war. They sleep in a tent. Odin even catches a fish. But there's a problem on the flight back. And Belmont and Odin are left fighting for their lives in the dangerous Alaskan wilderness. It's 58 miles to the nearest road, and there are bears.
5: Something kilometres in real measurements.
3: And a log bridge over a ravine. Which I thought was interesting in comparison with, like, the wait last week, where there was that sort of rickety rope bridge scene.
5: Oh, yeah, you've got to have a rickety bridge somewhere, come on.
4: And Tarzan, isn't it?
3: I thought the log bridge scene in this one was kind of better. Scary moments that are very effectively realised and don't always go the way you expect. Some things by necessity, done by CGI, wetter in New Zealand, but you can't CGI a performance out of a dog like this one.
5: Although apparently it is four dogs, but
3: four of them listed in the credits. Yeah. Mostly someone called Uber, German Shepherds. And Brad Pitt obviously bonded really closely with the dogs to get their sort of natural instinctive reactions in the film. I actually stayed till the end of the credits of this film, even though I knew, Brad Pitt's a big Hollywood film. Of course, no animals were harmed, but I just wanted to see that accreditation from the Humane Association in the end credits. No animals were harmed in this film, because some things do look quite dangerous.
5: I guess.
3: I have to confess, I like survival films. This one has a touch of Into the Wild, being sort of in the Alaskan wilderness. And also, I thought it was reminded of Robert Redford's All Is Lost, another really good film. But there are brief appearances by two other actors in the film. J.K. Simmons, you heard in the trailer there, who visits the campsite early in the film. And Anne Lambie is a woman driving on the road. Otherwise, it's Brad Pitt and the dog. And the film's never less than compelling and gripping. Those scenes, like one in the river, you know, and when they're menaced by something in the dark. I thought it really sort of worked. I thought it's like the best film I'd seen about a dog ever.
5: It's really well done. It's a real sort of return to form for David Ayer, who has not been having a good time for the past decade. Because he's best known as the writer of Training Day, I'd say, and then End of Watch. He did a lot of stuff about cops because he grew up in South Central LA. And
3: he did Fury.
5: Then he went over, Fury, where he hooked up with Brad Pitt. But then he got into the DCU with the Suicide Squad thing, and that got like taken away from him and re-edited. And, you know, he tried to do these sort of more, you know, elevated, fantastical kind of films. And he does lend a little bit of gritty reality to things, but it's like, okay, this thing is stripped right back to being more, even though there is CGI in it, because, you know, they have to do that to realize some of the animals. The fact that this is back to a more realistic thing is more, I think, Ayer's strength as a writer and director. The funny thing is, he didn't write this. It's this first-time filmmaker who's like in his late 20s or something that this script like got picked up in 2017. All he's done beforehand is some music videos, and now this script got picked up and has been made by Brad Pitt, which is a pretty interesting story there. I mean, the main thing with this, it's kind of weirdly a romance between man and dog, and it gets a bit like tear jerky by the end. It's like, it's really quite affecting. It's like you can have a manly weep to this film at the end.
6: Wow. I'm into this.
5: And like, I mean, the dog is so good. The dog, just the acting from the dog is great. It is really, really good. Like, just from the opening thing of just being able to get across that this dog has PTSD so quickly and efficiently. And just, you know, and they're constantly, you know, the film is fairly straightforward. Of like, yes, we have to hike 90-something miles through the wilderness of Alaska, where there's, you know, all sorts of giant, unlike Australia, the wildlife there is big enough to see coming and doesn't poison you, it just eats you. Although this is shot in New Zealand, as I mentioned before, like The Dog Stars is the second film this year seen that's supposed to be in the Rocky Mountains and isn't, is in another country. But New Zealand's a pretty good double, I think. It's this sort of situation, and one or the other of them saves the other. And, you know, you're constantly reminded that both the man and the dog are trained in survival. And, you know, there are certain points where you're sort of going like, I think you need some hardcore opiates at this point, the amount of times you've fallen down and been attacked and broken things and stuff like that. But, it's mostly very realistic. I mean, I think it is believable, even though it's not based on a true story, which this kind of thing would, like, almost by law have to have at the beginning. But, I thought it was really well done. And, it's just over 90 minutes. And the best performance by a dog for quite a while. Like, I think they are doing the dog awards fairly regularly, and I think that Uber here is a shoe-in. Yeah. Apparently aided by lots of boiled chicken to keep him on set. And because he kept wandering off. And like, because like, it's like, oh, there's lots of interesting things in the New Zealand wilderness. You have to have a pocket full of boiled chicken.
3: It's Heart of the Beast, and it's an edit for Film Club this week. I just mentioned that there's a special screening on Sunday afternoon at Dendi Kuparu of a film called Sukundimi Walks Before Me. An enormous mind threatens the Sepik River in New Guinea. Activist Manu Penny and his people launch an urgent mission to protect the waterway by recognising the river's own right to life. There's going to be a Q&A session, I think, from the directors, Matasila Freshwater and Lachlan McLeod, at the screening. And that's Dendi Kuparu on Sunday at 4 p.m. Sukundimi Walks Before Me. That's it for Film Club. To go out with another track from the Alive at Midnight compilation from Triple Z's Randomized show that they're launching at the Junk Bar on Sunday evening. This is Waiting for Brenda with Punk's not dead. It's just gone country. Yes. Tell Emil and the Sniffers about it.

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0: 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You know what time it is. Pass the Orcs. 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
2: 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Warning on these next few. We'll be back in a couple of tracks.

0: All right. We are in the building. It is 8.15 on a 2.14 Triple Z PTA, Brisbane's flagship hip-hop show.
1: Something like that.
0: It's your boy, Lilo.
1: It's Nangus.
0: And look, that's all you got tonight. Fremo's out. Rapidly maturing, and
1: he's putting all of his things in a box to the left.
0: Yeah, he's putting all his eggs in exactly one basket, and that's probably a lot to that. And I don't know what Deef is up to, but anyway, shouts out to everybody who's listening in. We have played a few tracks from across the country. Started off with Bad Posture, Brisbane's own, with 1999 Live. Then we had Timos, Ghost and the Ghoul, featuring Ari, produced by Coloured Noise, Brat with Black Jeans, and then Mike Midas with Welcome to Hell. And a big shouts out to our subscriber, Mary. We're going to try and do our best to find a song about frogs, referencing the fact that we are entering into summer and the tiny frogs are emerging.
1: They are.
0: I got a deep connection with the tiny frogs. Shouts out to everybody that acknowledges that connection. I'm going to find a hip-hop frog track.
1: Nah, I've already got one.
0: Really? Planet Frog by Action Bronson. Hell yeah. All right, that's sick. Well, this one goes out to Mary and Dean. Chuck him in there as well. Always well-deserved shout-out. And, yeah, we're going to keep banging some tracks from across the country, but one international all the way from Planet Frog. Language and concept warning on these next few. Nang Nang, spin that Planet Frog.
2: You have now entered Planet Frog. Interdimensional amphibious creatures of

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A Jeep is blasted from the urban streets. Loops of funk over hardcore beats. The moon dabbles in the morning sky as the minutes just creep on by. I get a thought and here comes my tribe. Ritual shakes and in good vibes. Like always, the quest begins. In the mist though, but the rhythms move.

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1: A Lilo there, a Lilo over there.
0: Lil Wayne for sending us that instrumental. look, we started off with a request by subscriber Mary, which was for a hip hop song that included a frog.
1: So I hope that ticked your boxes.
0: Gave you two. We had Action Bronson, Planet Frog, and I believe what was the other one? Had LeBron in it. LeBron Cognac or something.
1: LeBron Hennessy.
0: LeBron
1: you're close.
0: Hennessy, also from the album Planet Frog. And then we had Tribe Called Quest After Hours, which has some frog references.
1: And a Ribbit solo there.
0: And a Ribbit solo. And then we got into another request, Quasimodo Raw Addict Part 2. Collaboration with Madlib.
1: Dope request there.
0: Yes, that was sick. And then Paran? Paran Station.
1: It's spelt wrong on purpose. That's what it says on the Instagram. But
0: if it's interesting.
1: Fresh.
0: It is fresh. It is fresh. I love it when I see like young people having fun making hip hop. And like,
1: it reminds me of
0: Cruz. Cruz are good because like it's like the lifeblood of the scene is Big Cruz.
1: The videos just remind me of a simpler time for Australian hip hop too, where like we didn't take ourselves too seriously. Like,
0: yeah, now we're super seriously. I mean, you know, Nerves Aria nominated.
1: That's yeah, and we had him on.
0: We did. You know, we're famous, basically. But, yeah, we've... no, it's good. I recommend anyone who likes that sort of lad style of hip-hop to go check him out.
1: Yeah, P-Town Station on Instagram.
0: PRAHANSTATION. But, yeah, it's like, you know, when you see kids cause a mischief outside, yeah, you know, it sort of like gives you that heartwarming
1: feeling. The kids
0: feeling
1: are going to be okay.
0: Yeah, where it's just like, oh, I'm glad people are still buggering around.
1: Yeah.
0: And that's actually no beef to the iPad kids too. I respect the iPad kids. They didn't have a choice.
1: I was just watching the start of Toy Story 5 before you picked me up. And yeah, screw that lily pad, bro. The kids aren't going to be all right if they keep having iPads,
0: but see,
1: bro,
0: that's the thing. They always rebel in one way or another. So I feel like, like, even when I think about, you know, they're just playing Roblox and stuff like that. It's no good, but...
1: But then, like, I had access to a laptop when I was a child.
0: Oh, dude, that was a nightmare.
1: And, like, I can write my own resume, but, like, my dad can't. So it's like, who won here? The iPad kids, they'll probably do some crazy
0: stuff. Sure they're going to do some crazy stuff. And maybe they'll end up resenting what happened to them and fully, you know, revert to... You know, non-electronic living.
1: Well, none of these kids, like, know how to handwrite.
0: There might be, like, support groups for iPad kids in the future, and it's like, yeah, I played Doodle Jump from age 3 to 9. Or, yeah, I played Doodle Jump. No one plays Doodle Jump anymore.
1: Yeah, that was an old head reference, right? You're really showing your age here, Lilo.
0: That was on iPod Touches. They weren't even phones.
1: He had the, like, beer app where
0: you... Yeah. Dude, if you can make those references, then they're applicable to you too.
1: Yeah, I had an iPhone 3GS. What of it?
0: All right, well, look, we're going to play some music from across the country. If you have any requests, tonight's the night, 0420-626-733.
1: Hip-hop only.
0: Hip-hop related. 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
1: Nah.
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1: 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If you could send us an Australian hip hop song.
0: Something you listen to early on. Even if it's Jimmy Ricard. I wouldn't even care if it was Jimmy Ricard. Yeah. I'd spin Jimmy Ricard right now. And the other thing, for fun, 0420-626-733, what TV show theme song would you like to hear us freestyle on later in the night? Or not even just freestyle. We'll just spin it, but we may freestyle. Last time we did Peaky Blinders.
1: If it's a bop, we'll
0: we might chuck some bars on it for a bit of fun. So the worse and more egregious you can come up with, the more humiliating it'll be. So anyway, PTA 102.1 4ZZZ. The time is 8:35. We're going to get into some more music, hip-hop from across the country. Thank you for tuning in. Nang Nang, spin that ish.
2: Language and culture. What's that?
3: They wanted to drop that, but they ain't understanding me. This is a family. I'ma give it all that I got. Yeah, I can hear him talking a lot. Let's get it. Ay, ay.

0: taking down the rest of these pops. What?
1: I'ma give it all that I got. Yeah, I can hear them talking a lot. They wanna see the end of me now, but 4 years later they still in director for clout. I'ma give it all that I got. Yeah, I can

0: All right, we are back. The time is 8:54, 102.1 4ZZZ, PTA, Brisbane's flagship hip-hop show. It's your boy, Lilo.
1: It's Nangus.
0: And look, we're chilling. Let me give you guys a quick read back. We start off with Posse Shot, All I Got, featuring Alex Jones. Then we have
1: some requests.
0: A few subscriber requests. Shouts out to Melissa for answering our question correctly and sending in an Oz hip hop song that got her into it. And that one was
1: Nosebleed Section.
0: Yeah.
1: By Hilltop Hoods. I have to say that one would have to be one of my first intros to it as well.
0: Be damn near a lot of people's for sure.
1: I used to have that on my DS. Yeah. On the SD card.
0: Listen to music on the Nintendo double screen. That's nuts. Then we had Wu-Tang with Triumph. That was a request from Big Mark, I believe. Yeah, it was Big Mark. Shouts out to Mark. And he's even wrote some bars for if we have to eventually freestyle over the Kath and Kim theme song, which is going to be damn near impossible.
1: Cause we did listen to it, Marco.
0: It's loaded with lyrics. But if we had Freemo here, he might be able to strip it and we could do a There's Always a Joker in the Pack freestyle. But we'll figure
1: There's
0: it out.
1: There's a lot to play with there, though, there Marco. We'll have to put a pin in that one.
0: You got any instrumentals that are theme songs? Send them in 0420626733. We'll give it a crack. But yeah, we're just playing music from across the country. You also heard a Bass and Chans with Two Strokes and Panels, some Melbourne-ish, and then Coates with Brand New TNs.
1: Some Gold Coast-ish.
0: Yeah, shouts out to Coates, man. I'd never want to cop off him, but he seems to be very popular. I do love, he's got some classic bars, like and I'm petty, I need petty if we need to meet. I think that's a great line. Charging
1: banger.
0: Petty, bro. Charging for the Clem 7. But look, we're going to play some more music from across the country. What we got lined up, Nang Nang?
1: Let's see. What do we got for the people on the Past the Orcs playlist? We're going to kick it off with a station favourite with Va.
0: Oh, yeah, Va Sung.
1: He dropped the Sung, bro. So now it's just Va. Now it's just Va, bruh.
0: Va.
1: So we got The Realist by Var.
0: All right. Well, look, you are tuned in to 102.1 4ZZZ PTA. 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Anyway, language of concept warning on these next few. 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Language of content warning.
1: People are going to be swearing.
0: Don't swear. They're damaged.

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He threw away the eyes but kept the sentimental pipe. Bro's gonna have a child but there ain't no parental guide. They say we born the same but that's a fundamental lie. They said they'll get me

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Yeah.

0: Get out.
1: I'm going to the store. 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
2: I'm going anyway.
3: Oh shit, what the fuck they saying?
4: Yo,

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1: That old school hip hop
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0: bitch, I don't trust you, I'm gonna shoot you.
1: All right, we are back. The time is 9:35, 102.1 4ZZZ PTA, Brisbane's flagship hip-hop show. We've been spinning all sorts of tracks tonight, a few requests. Big shouts out to all the listeners. Shouts out to Marco for holding it down for the Oi Base, as always. Look, we started off with... Oh, God, I think it might have been Sva... The Realist. And we had Scotty Hines, That's Life, featuring Alex Jones. Kings Connected with Wind Talkers. Then we came back, had a quick request. Eminem, Rabbit Run, Mike Pompeii with Swerve. And then Bridgie, Hilltop Residence, featuring Nate and
2: M-Nops.
1: And then Timos with Cold, featuring Ari Rob Shaker. Quickly came back, Ash Nico with Daisy. That one was a request. Big shouts out. For
2: Dr. Lara, I believe it was.
1: For Dr. Lara, yeah. Shouts out to Dr. Lara. Then we had Demrone with Guillotine, and then Demo One with Loopy, and DOA with Cursed. And look, we are fully cursed here tonight.
2: We're defacing pictures of Ed Sheeran. we played a celebrity trivia quiz.
1: Yeah. There was some trivia cards out there. It's one of those ones where, you know... It's like a skill that when you're good at it, you still get punished by the reality that all you know is a bunch of stupid shit about celebrity.
2: Mm.
1: It's like, I'm really...
2: If you were to win a trivia night, what would the theme of that trivia night be?
1: Probably like Dragon from Ball 2013 Z. to 2017 Brisbane hip-hop scene. I could go on Hard Quiz and win with that one.
2: That'd be like your...
1: What did Midas Gold say that he was building what by what? Oh, that'd be block by block. that's a crazy joke to say online. Nah, held myself back on that one.
2: Bite your tongue, Lilo.
1: Yeah, tongue is bitten. But look, we have a bit more music to take you out. We have 23 more minutes. Make sure you stick around for the Pale Interior.
2: the first trivia card I pick up is an Ed Sheeran card.
1: the answer is plus, deluxe.
2: The answer is actually negative because that's his stocks going down right now, bro.
1: But you know what? In a world that's always... No, that's such a fucking big statement. But in a place where... cowardice has been rewarded, it's nice to see half-stepping get punished.
2: Mm.
1: You know, like...
2: Yeah, and say it with your chest, Ed Sheeran.
1: It's great that, you know, Macklemore made some absolute bangers. I don't care what anyone says. But had some shit tracks.
2: And then he
1: too.
2: Won the Grammy and said sorry to Kendrick. Yeah. That was hilarious.
1: But I respected that a bit because I know he was in a tough position there because he didn't ask to win.
2: Yeah.
1: And now he's got to go up there while Good Kid, Mad City was
2: Get
1: on snubbed, offer, bro. That's
2: bro.
1: Crazy.
2: Probably the best album
1: As
2: ever
1: hip-hop
2: made.
1: As a hip-hop guy, you'd be devastated to go up there and accept an award when you were up against something like that.
2: But now he's back. Now he might even do a collab track with Kendrick.
1: Oh, straight up he will. Definitely. I don't know what they're going to call it, but...
2: It'll be a Drake diss and an Ed Sheeran diss, bro!
1: Yeah.
2: That could be
1: cold.
2: That could be chart-topping.
1: It could be... Absolutely. It'd go viral.
2: It'd do numbers.
1: But look, we're going to get a few more tracks, one or two, and then make sure you get some shouts out to Tim before we spin you over to Pale Interior. Language of Concept warning on these next few. What do we got for him? Nang Nang?
2: We'll go with a bit of Goobsy.
1: Wow.
2: And more Monops.
1: I had to get it, then I had to go. It's Big Goobsy, I don't get a rose. Bloody Goobsy, bro. You sound like friggin' Husey instead of Goobsy, bro. You're bullshit.
2: Bad. That's brutal.
1: All right, language of concept warning on this next Husey track. Enjoy.

0: suit back.
1: I don't have to say it, I just do it bigger. Way more fucking game than some computer clicks. I'm playing for you, stupid bitch. I'm on a stage and I'll be moving different. They act fake, they should be pay-per-views with movie tickets. I make the beat, the writer.

0: All right, we are back.
1: We all love police for Triple Z.
0: Well, man, I understand what they're saying. I can't help, you know, the anti-establishment nature of this music. When you highlight it, you highlight some people's views that sometimes sound a bit militant.
1: Sometimes not agreeable.
0: Yeah, sometimes a bit aggressive. But I do think when they're graffiti crew based,
1: you don't like cops.
0: They do get a tough run with police. I'll give them that.
1: It's and hard. DOA especially.
0: Yeah, he got run. You should check the Spanion interview out. But yeah, probably some harsh ones on that one. So don't take life lessons from hip hop. Not always. Not always, but...
1: Nah, these are the guys you should strive to be like.
0: That's wrong. Nangus is lying. He's trying to set you guys up. We started off with It's Goobsy with Terrible Bunch featuring M-Knots, Larrikin, Rems, and Manus Ill. Then we had Trexa with Small Taste, Casto One with Dotty Rhythm, and then DOA Cut From a Different Cloth featuring Posse Shot. I just try and put my name up a lot, and I got locked by the cops. Man, trash.
1: That we love.
0: Yeah, we love them. But it is what it is. It is what it is.
1: All cops are beautiful.
0: Nangus said that, everyone. All Nangus's street cred has evaporated. But look, we got some tracks to take you out. I don't know what we'll go with there. All right, we got a few tracks to take you out. Some Gravy Baby, some Chigs, and then, of course, some Anna Mao. Shouts out to Tim. Shouts out to everyone. PTA love. Language and concept warning on these next few. We'll be back next week. Enjoy. It's just a joke, lads. Language and concept warning. Stick around for Pale Interior. Enjoy.

0: chain, toes on the road.
1: ECB. 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I'm Maggie.

4 triple 0. 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Shout out to Tim. Shout out to Tim. Turn it louder and then. Say fuck the gods and fuck them hard. Then give a shout out to Tim. Is it crowded in here? All these thunder clouds, they fitting right in. Shout out to Tim. Turn it louder and give. Shout out to Tim. Turn it louder and then. Say fuck the gods and fuck them hard. Then give a shout out to Tim. Is it crowded in here? All these thunder clouds, they fitting right in. Shout out to Tim. Turn up louder and give. This one's for Tim. Anyone else locked in with him? Yeah, 4 triple Z on a Monday at 6. But we already did judge one day sentencing. We certified on the books, that's menacing. Look it up. Look it up. We learned to ride cause they took out everything. Crooked cunts. Crooked cunts. Serious, this is Aaron. Shout out to Tim at Burrallis. Who put the blue in Caravan? Who pump it through by the gallon? Who could put life in cadavers? Then group for a schooner gap tapping. Who put the habit in habit? Retail's been up on its backwards. I'm

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Shout out to Tim. 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

0: come hard and give a shout out to Tim. 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All these thunder clouds, they fitting right in. Shout out to Tim. Turn up louder and give.
1: Give Tim a fucking shout out.

0: Hey there. This is Palantir and 4ZZZ. My name's Dane. I'm here with Sarah, my co-host for tonight.
1: Hello.
0: And the song we just listened to was Barking Up the Wrong Tree by Stripes Scarf. And then before that, we listened to Best Friend by Garage Sale. Two lovely Australian bands making beautiful music without any screaming. Did you hear that?
1: Wow.
0: It's so unlike us. I feel out of character. Hey everyone. Hope everyone's had a good night. If you listen, you enjoy the Past the Orcs before us. You're gonna be with us for the next 2 hours, an hour and 50 minutes. We're Palantiria. The philosophy show that does DIY music and has a good time.
1: Thoughts? Awesome. Great introduction.
0: Yeah, that's us.
1: Described perfectly.
0: What are the big topics that we'll be covering today, Sarah?
1: Well, Dane, thanks for asking me this question. So, basically today I've been very into looking at Foucault Technologies of the Self and also Looking Glass Self, which is a theory by Charles Horton Cooley. This guy's irrelevant. He's not as based as
0: first
1: Foucault.
0: And last time
1: you guys know name. Foucault, like the bald guy.
0: Michel Foucault.
1: Yeah.
0: The philosopher.
1: He's the one of the big ones.
0: Bald.
1: Yeah. We're basically just talking about, I don't know, just like, yeah,
0: you know, I believe.
1: Individualism, guys, is a crazy thing.
0: Yeah.
1: Every time you think about it, sometimes it gets existential. Sometimes it's like, wow, I'm my own person. And sometimes it's scary because it's like, am I my own person or am I just what the world is making me be?
0: Yeah, there's a very big debate there. It gets, yeah, like you said, existential. And we can kind of understand it through the things that are around us and the world that we live in. Our friend Grace asked us a really good question today, which was like, does your identity lead to...
1: influence your choice, or does your choice influence your identity?
0: Yeah, bit of a thinker. And you guys can have a think about that while we play some more music, because we've got some more Aussie music in, some Aussie emo by the band Buffy, who are on a compilation album like a couple months ago called Capital Noise. And this song is probably one of my favorites off the compilation. This one's called Don't Let Them Kill Your Vibe, which, you know, it's a good song name, and it's also a good rule for life. So yeah, ponder that one.

0: Yo, you're with Pale Interior, 4ZZZ. How you doing? How you doing?
1: Yo.
0: We just listened to... My First Day Back. Awesome. Before that, we listened to Dead Letter Office by 2 Liter Dolby. Awesome. And then before that, we listened to Don't Let Them Kill Your Vibe by Buffy. We should have texted in during a Dead Letter Office, I think it was. You said Oscar. Hey, Oscar, how you doing? Banger. First heard this song when it broke and sailed, did a cover of it at the 2023 Papa M show. Yeah, I wasn't there.
1: I wasn't alive.
0: Yeah, we weren't born yet, but I've heard it. It sounds great. I think Papa M are playing again soon. But I don't know the dates on that. I should have looked them up. But they are, so look it up. And also, yeah, First Day Back played, First Day Back are playing in, like, a little bit.
1: Less than a week, on Tuesday.
0: Less than a week, Tuesday. They're, like, an American emo band. Really good.
1: Singmo. They describe themselves as Singmo.
0: Which, you know.
1: Pretty cool.
0: Is that a good label? I don't know.
1: Who knows?
0: I'm tempted to say no, actually. It's kind of a bad word. Singmo. I mean, you know, we don't need to add any more, like, prefixes to the word emo. There's, like, screamo, and then there's, like, tweemo, singmo.
1: Whatever. Who cares?
0: You know. Why can't we just make music, man?
1: Bro. Just describe everything as music.
0: Great. You know, we figured we'd get into some philosophy because we've been listening to good music for too long.
1: Yeah.
0: Do you want to get us started, Sarah, or...
1: Yeah, so like we said before, we were discussing Technology of the Self by Foucault, and then also like The Looking Glass Self by Cooley. And basically, I'll just explain like what these are for the listeners.
0: Yeah.
1: But Technologies of the Self is like what Foucault says, like the practices and methods that people use to like kind of, you know, act upon their own like minds and bodies and like transform themselves, like whether that's like he kind of describes it as like meditation, like self-reflection, monitoring, like discipline, confession, like I'd even say like listening to music is like a technology of the self, you know.
0: Yeah,
1: like some people listen to music to like calm down, get them excited, or just like generally to like, you know, act as kind of like influence their state of wisdom, like purity and happiness and everything. Yeah. Would you agree?
0: I guess so. I mean, that's a complicated question, but it seems right.
1: Yeah. And basically, not on the contrary, but like another thing, which I always get these two confused, but the looking glass self, Cooley's theory, is basically like how you kind of reflect on how people view yourself and the things that you like, or like the way that people judge us, like how we appear to others, like how others like judge what we like and like our appearance, whether that's like social or just like in general. And like, you know, we like develop these emotional responses to like how people view us. And you know, like I always think about listening to music in the way that do people like there's a very fine line between these things, especially like on social media and stuff. Like I found like a lot of people in like alternative scenes, sometimes they're like embarrassed if they listen to like more mainstream, I guess, kind of music. Like,
0: yeah, there's the, you know, the guilty pleasure.
1: Yeah, it's like, oh, guilty pleasure. Like I can't let anyone know I like these things. I guess it's kind of this thing like between like the technology of the self and like the looking glass self, like, oh, I like a Dua Lipa song. It's like my technology of the self to like listen to this. It like calms me down. It makes me like happy, blah, blah, blah. But like I'm concerned about how people see that I'm this person that listens to Dua Lipa kind of thing. As an example, not me specifically.
0: Yeah, right.
1: You know? Yeah, what do you think, Dane?
0: I think that's interesting. I understand that it works in two ways. Like, obviously, there's the satisfaction you get from it, but also you, 50% of that is also kind of like guilt. At least in this particular particular example, like, is that kind of the same, what's the word? The same two things as, like, the looking glass self and the, like, the technology of the self?
1: Like, the same thing?
0: Let's take it out of music context, because it's that's where it's getting confusing. True. Wait, like, when you're talking about the technology of a self, when you mentioned, like, meditation.
1: That's, like, something that Foucault, like, kind of talks about.
0: Yeah, how is, like, that a technology of the self? Like, how does that sort of... Is it kind of like a self-regulation sort of thing?
1: Yeah, I guess it's kind of like this idea that, like, this is how you transform yourself into the person you want to become and, like, regulate your emotions and your mind and your body, you know?
0: Yeah.
1: And so it's kind of like, yeah.
0: So there's an end goal there.
1: There's an end goal.
0: Like, you do something with the end goal of achieving something else, is that so, like, you utilize it like it's a technology?
1: Yeah
0: I'm with you,
1: whether it's intentional or not.
0: Yeah, because I was gonna say music isn't like a goal for me, it's an end.
1: Yeah, like, you don't intentionally listen to music. Well, I guess you could, but, like, a lot of the times you, like, listen to music not with the intention of getting something out of it.
0: It's an interesting idea, because I understand that, like, there's a lot of culture of, like, taste curation.
1: Yeah.
0: You know, like, you're listening to music not because you like it, but because you're trying to get to the end goal of having a good music taste.
1: Yeah.
0: Which, like, I see a lot. And also, I sort of relate to it. Like, I don't really do that anymore, but, like, when I was in high school, I'd do that. You know, and you worry about what people think about you.
1: Yeah.
0: And your end goal is to sort of, I guess it's kind of, comes from outside.
1: Yeah.
0: Is that kind of what you mean?
1: I guess, yeah.
0: Yeah, in a way. Okay. That's interesting. Yeah. With that technology of the self, it's like, is it generally just, is it like an internal thing, or does it come with external, like, is your internal one, or, like, external ones that are placed upon you by, like, societally?
1: I think it's more internal, this version. It's, like, kind of this expression of, like, agency and power.
0: Yeah.
1: That it's, like, kind of in your control, you know. And it's very, like, in relation to your own subjectivity and, you know. Whereas, like, looking glass self is, like, kind of the opposite. But it's, like, so... It's kind of hard to, like, separate these two sometimes, like, you know.
0: I guess the agency is kind of a main part of it, like, through the technology of yourself, you're using it, but in the looking glass self, it's kind of using you.
1: Yeah.
0: It's being, is that kind of what it's getting at?
1: Yeah.
0: Yeah, I get it. Like, how would you give an example of, like, the way that, I mean, do you reckon that kind of thing applies only in, like, the digital age, or, like, maybe an age with, we could say, like, a stronger outward-facing personality for people?
1: Well, it's hard to say, like, you know, I don't know if I'm, like, interpreting this wrong, but, like, say you're this person in, like, the 70s who, like, likes, you know, playing chess, for example.
0: Okay, cool.
1: And this is your technology itself. Okay, like,
0: I'm getting into my character.
1: You regulate yourself by playing chess. Like,
0: oh,
1: you really,
0: I do love chess.
1: Yeah, you play it by yourself. Like, that's how kind of thing. But it's like, wow, is chess really what I like? Even though you enjoy it, it's like, is this really what I like? Or is it just because, like, people around me, like, the intellectuals around me play chess, so it makes me want to play chess? And then I end up liking it. It's kind of like... It's kind of like the Grace question, like, does your choice influence your individual, like, identity, or does your identity influence your choice? Like, it's like this whole thing.
0: Yeah, so it's kind of interesting. And so it's like, oh, I play chess because that's what intellectuals do.
1: But even if you like it, it's like, you know, you can't really, like, separate yourself from, like, the social world that surrounds you.
0: Yeah, exactly.
1: Like, you know, like, we like music because we like, you know, this type of music because we listen to this type of music, but is it because of, like, we actually enjoy it, or is it because of the, you know, friends we have, or, like, the communities that we're surrounded by? It's this never-ending question that has no answer. It's, like, it's nothing negative or positive or, like, anything like that. It's just kind of, like... You know?
0: I suppose that, like, when you start to do something, when you start listening to music, for example, you start, like, going online and, like, trying to find all the best-rated music.
1: Yeah.
0: When you start doing that, you could have done anything. You could have gone to the dark web and looked at, like, gore videos. You could have gone onto YouTube and watched, like, Minecraft videos, but you chose to do that. And I guess the thing that would inform that choice in the first place is somewhat your, like, your self-conception, or at least your conception of what you want to be like.
1: Yeah, the looking glass self.
0: Yeah, exactly, the looking glass self.
1: Oh, we don't exist in our own places with no one watching us or, you know, nothing.
0: Yeah, yeah. That's interesting. What do you think that means for individuality as a concept? Like, is it a sort of concept where we're granting ourselves a little bit too much agency? Or is it kind of like, no, we're still, like, it's not kind of destroying our sense of agency, it's just kind of changing the way we could have to think about it?
1: I don't know. I think it kind of depends. Like, you know, it's like really useful sometimes to view yourself as like, I am one in a trillion, like, I am one, like, I'm the only person who is like me. And that can be very useful in some ways, like self-esteem, and like, you know, just being your own person. But in some ways that's like kind of not the viewpoint you want to take. Like, sometimes, like, I'll be like, oh yeah, I'm the one and only me, like, that's special, that's something to be celebrated, like, I need to experience, like, myself as I am, because this is all I know. And then there's other times where it's like, it's useful to view yourself as like, oh, I'm, you know, a part of something bigger than just myself, and like, you know, I'm not different than other people who surround me. And it kind of forms you as, like, in a part of this collective where you don't have your own individuality. But, like, it can be a positive thing as well. You know what I mean?
0: Yeah. So you can have both of those viewpoints at the same time, or, like, change between them. You know, and, you know, humans can't be expected to think one thing about all the time. So that makes sense.
1: Yeah.
0: Cool. Awesome. Marco texted in for your information. Hey, Marco. How you doing? Valid theory. Dude. Makes my day. Thank you so much, Marco. If you have any more thoughts, we love thoughts. We're all about thoughts here on Palantiria.
1: If you have any thoughts, text in.
0: Text in. I can give you the number. Get a pen and paper. Get inside your brain. 0420-626-733. Text in. Let us know your thoughts. What's it like being an individual for you? Do you think that it's like a real thing? Do you think that individuality is something we feel or something that actually exists? Text in. But we're going to play some more music while you ponder on that one. We've got the most chill playlist today, I have to say. It's like...
1: big chillers.
0: It's like, you know, I don't know if anyone that's listened to Palantiria before would know we usually go pretty crazy. We get some crazy stuff happening, but we've kind of got the chilling in. And, you know, the night, it's for contemplating. Oh, no, Margo. Not a fan of chess. I like chess. I love chess. But I understand kind of the criticisms of it as well. It's kind of.
1: I don't know why I use boring. That as an example.
0: No, it was a good example.
1: The one time I played chess is in a cafe in Canberra with Dane. He taught me how to play.
0: Yeah, I love chess, and you know, but each to their own, I suppose. Next song. What Do You Want by German Error Message. I've been listening to the song forever, and it's just beautiful. Let's go for it.

0: Hey, you're the Pale Interior, 4ZZZ. How you doing? I'm here with Sarah.
1: Hello.
0: Hey, Sarah. My name's Dane. The song we just listened to was Queen of the Suburbs by Kisses from Sydney?
1: Melbourne?
0: Either who knows? Sydney or Melbourne. Australia, definitely.
1: They're really,
0: really cool. Before that, we listened to the local fans, Full Metal Jacket by Moa. More about that soon. Then before that, we had Summer Palace by Naki Soul and What Do You Want by German Error Message before that. Yeah, we actually just saw more, like, a couple hours ago at the 4ZZZ Ante Room.
1: Woo!
0: Extravaganza slash show. Yeah, that was so lovely. Mara so good. Wish was so good. And then we had to miss Margaret because we had to come here.
1: Yeah, sad.
0: And do radio. Well, it's not too sad.
1: But I heard they did a cover of Madonna.
0: Madonna cover.
1: Which is pretty cool.
0: Yeah, you don't. I don't think I've ever heard one before, and I guess I never will.
1: You'll see on Instagram.
0: I'm worthless, no. they were so good. And, anyone who doesn't know, we're doing some monthly collabs. 4ZZZ is doing some monthly collabs with Season 3 in Woolloongabba. And just setting up gigs curated by different shows. And Pale Interior did the first one. We had Blind Girls play, which was great. And then Antrim's done it tonight. And then I don't actually know who's up next. It's not announced yet. But keep an eye out for what is announced, because so far they've been amazing. And they're $5 tickets.
1: Yeah. Good bargain for your buck.
0: 4ZZZ.
1: Amazing bands, amazing local bands for $5.
0: No, absolutely. I mean, yeah, and 4ZZZ is doing that all out of their own pocket. Like, obviously, like, $5 tickets, but it's all volunteer run. They have, like, their own volunteer sound people. And, 4ZZZ, now, as much as ever, is helping the community, but completely volunteer run apart from, like, a couple people. 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
1: Everyone needs money.
0: Yeah. 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It's not that expensive. It's like $80 for a year, which is like, you could stop your like Spotify subscription and give that money elsewhere.
1: Yeah.
0: In my opinion. Not to tell you, no, but I don't want to preach, though, because we've got more music to play. We've got some local music, an album that I found on Bandcamp, and that came out, like, 2 days ago. It's from Brisbane, someone I've never heard of, but it's an artist called Antraft, and this is a song called Overnight TV from the new album. I don't know who this is, but good job with listening to it. It was really good. Cool. Send.
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0: Okay, folks, Wally Meany here suggests that you subscribe to Triple Z because we need it.
1: Love your work, Wally.

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0: Yo, you're back at Palantir on 4ZZZ. My name is Sarah. I'm here with Dane.
1: Hi, I'm Dane. I lied.
0: My name is Dane. I'm here with Sarah. And the song I just listened to is Life by Hound. It's Life with like a 3 for an E. More about that soon. And then before that we had I Never Learned to Fight. I Never Learned How to Fight, sorry, by C'est La Vie. And then before that, we had, like, a new one from a new local artist called Antruft, and the song was called Overnight TV, which I think was a really good song. But all of them are really good, actually. I don't want to pick favourites here. That Hound song we just listened to, the one with, like, the cool bells, and we're like, Hound Life. That's a new album by Hound, which is this awesome, like, Sydney slowcore band doing awesome stuff.
1: Came out yesterday. It's really good.
0: That song's crazy, and the whole album's crazy, to be honest. What were we talking about before? We can keep playing music if you want to dwell on it some more.
1: I don't know. Do you want to talk about anything?
0: I have stuff I want to talk about. It is my show. Well, no, it's owned by the community. It's community radio. We is everyone's. Yeah. Maybe we'll play some more music. For Palantir, I've already mentioned this a couple of times, but it's been a very chill couple songs. It's been like very, but we want to stop that.
1: We want everyone
0: to mosh.
1: Yeah.
0: If you're in your car, drive.
1: No, be very safe on the road.
0: Yeah, be safe, but drive like maybe 1 kilometer faster if you can. If you can get up there for
1: it. Or slower, because that's also like the same amount of impact.
0: Yeah, actually, you know what? Drop your kilometers by 20. Way slower. If you're on the highway. No, okay.
1: Get out and walk.
0: Walk, punch a tree, because we're going to get crazy. We're going to get some headbangers. This song is a song I found on Bandcamp called Intro. Wow, creative. It's Intro, bracket, Balls to You, bracket, by Geronimo Stilton. And we're going to listen to this one.
1: I love that author. Great books, by the way. You know?
0: Yeah, text in. What are your thoughts on Geronimo Stilton?
1: What's your favourite one? Let us know.
0: What's your favourite one? And listen to this beautiful song.
2: Wow. At the end of the year, when the final papers arrived, she sent this guy a huge crate of baseballs with a card that said, "Bats to DiMaggio,

0: Life.
1: Hey, it's Palantir. I'm here with Dan and Sarah, and the song you just listened to was Together on the Shoreline by Life from a new album that came out not that long ago. And before that, we had Nobody by JC Chain, which went for like 1 minute. Then Intro, bracket Balls to You, end bracket by Geronimo Stilton, which went for like 2 minutes. So that was a pretty quick bracket, actually. Yeah, cool. How's everyone doing? Oh, we have some texts in. I saw Jack's text in just then. Sorry I didn't see it before. Saying it was a real find with the Ant Raft song before, and that is a real find. I completely agree. If you weren't there, then you missed out. If you weren't listening, if you just tuned in. But we'll have more music to come. We also had a text in from Grace. Hey Grace, I think I know you. Saying that you love Geronimo Stilton, but you haven't read it. But the vibe of the mouse is sick and probably culturally significant.
0: Yeah, that guy's going places.
1: Going places.
0: It's this whole thing.
1: Thanks for tuning in, Grace. And thank you, Jack, for texting in. We love text-ins. Sarah and I... So, early in the night, if you weren't listening, we were talking a little bit about Foucault and the technologies of the self, which was very interesting. And then we were trying to think of a way to continue that conversation. But then we realized...
0: It's a never-ending cycle and you can't really...
1: Yeah, so it's kind of like, no, you know... No point. The conversation ends there, but there's bigger philosophical problems slowly creeping towards us.
0: Or, yeah, like...
1: thought experiment. Okay, set the scene.
0: Okay.
1: You're in your home.
0: You're in your home, and this wizard appears... A wizard. ...in a glorious light, and he says to you... And you're like, whoa, what the heck? The wizards are real?
1: Wait, what did he say?
0: And then he basically says, okay, I will give you maybe like $500 million right now.
1: You know, that you don't want to break the economy.
0: And immortality.
1: Yeah.
0: But the only catch is there's an immortal, super intelligent snail that gets born at the exact same time. And he always knows where you are and he's coming for you. But he just moves at like the same pace as a snail. Would you take the money with immortality and $500 million? But you always know the snail is coming to get you. And if he touches you, you're dead and you have nothing.
1: Yeah. Well, like my thinking is that like... You don't want to be like, wait, like how long would a snail take to get to where you are? Like,
0: you don't know where it is. It could be in freaking...
1: Yeah. But you know, like, is 500 mil worth the constant paranoia? Like this
0: and is immortality. And the snail's immortal too.
1: Well, like if the snail kills... Yeah, but like is it like constant paranoia? Is it worth it? Like I feel like probably not.
0: Who knows? That's a question.
1: Like, you know, that's the same reason I don't take loans from loan sharks.
0: You don't know the next move.
1: Yeah, because, you know, you get the money, but at what cost kind of thing. And that's something that I stand by. Like, but, you know, it's no life worth living, just like having to constantly wonder if you're in danger. But also, don't people do that anyway?
0: Some people live like that.
1: I guess everyone does that. Like, you know, death could come at any time.
0: Yeah. And I would take the $500 million and immortality. Yeah. I could do so many things.
1: Yeah, you could make a big wall.
0: Like donate to women's charities.
1: Yeah, you could do that. You could make a giant fort so the snail can't get in.
0: Yeah. I can engineer the snail detecting technology where if any snail's in my premises, I'll be alerted. And then, who knows? That's a loophole.
1: Maybe. Oh, there's a loophole. Or like,
0: but would I want to be immortal? What if I want to find the snail to end my suffering?
1: True. Well, yeah, you want but it will be there at all time. Well, you just have to. Yeah, how would you find it? I guess the snail detecting technology would really.
0: You just stay in the same place, and then eventually get to you.
1: Grace reckons the money's not worth it. Yeah, I'm on your side. Like, I feel like it just you could never make back what you lose in like mental and on your like day to day life. The loss of like comfort and certainty. And, like, I just feel like you'd never make that back with $500 million.
0: Yeah. I think you could. Imagine how many Subway sandwiches you can buy with that.
1: I guess so, yeah.
0: A lot.
1: Yeah, I guess. I don't know. I'm not completely sold, to be honest. But, that's all your thoughts.
0: If anyone Someone texted in if you agree with me. I feel very, like, everyone's disagreeing with me.
1: Yeah, Grace all two of the Grace, me.
0: Grace and
1: Dane. That's the main.
0: I'm all alone.
1: But, like, we're so good at radio.
0: Guys.
1: I don't know. Like, I feel like the real question is, do we have to handle that dilemma on the daily? Like, when we think about our own, our own circumstances and our own precarity. Like, Judith Butler has a really relevant concept to this. It's called precarity, and it's the idea that people, some more than others, are living in a state of precarity where they know that, like, a single bad financial decision or a single kind of, like, a single, like, bad accident, like, an accident falling down the stairs can, like, lead to basically homelessness and then possibly, like, death. And it's really interesting because they really take a lot of time to explain why that situation for anyone is, like, like being in that state of precarity, not necessarily anything happened, but being in that state is something that is like just awful for your mental health. And it's the reason why people that are in situations like that struggle to get out of them.
0: Yeah.
1: Like, and it's like, you know, it's kind of hell on earth. And I know, I feel like you can't just live in a state where death is at your door and every day and you wouldn't know, and then make it to the other side. You come out with your mental health strong.
0: True.
1: Do you still take in the 500 mil though?
0: I'm still taking it. That didn't really convince me that much, but I do see your point of view and I respect it.
1: Okay, that's good.
0: And I'm not a money-based person. I don't care about money, but, you know, I don't think the snail's going to get me, personally.
1: Yeah, true.
0: I'm just built different. So, yeah.
1: Yeah. Yeah, you know, what are you going to do with all that money? 500 million? I don't need 500 million. I feel like I'd be happy with, like, 10 hundred.
0: True. Would you take 10 hundred? Dollars?
1: No. That's way too little. Gonna need more money to do
0: what
1: that.
0: What would you do if someone random on the street gave you $10,000? Would you take it?
1: I'd probably launder it.
0: Right.
1: It's like, because, you know, that's like 100%.
0: I'd probably invest it. Triple it.
1: I invested $100,000, I turn it into $14,000. That's a reference. Anyway, we should listen to some more music, because I love music. And we're just rambling at this point. We're getting into the late hours, times 11:23. It's probably a beautiful night outside, but I can't see it right now. let's listen to some music. This is a band called Sycamore. And they have this song, Not Now, I Have a Headache. And that's kind of how I feel a lot of the time.

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0: Yeah, this is 4ZZZ 102.1. And you're listening to the show Palantiria, with your host Dane and
1: Sarah.
0: Sarah's here as well. Hey, Sarah.
1: Hello, Dane.
0: Hi. We just listened to a song by Razorblades. Awesome local emo. That song definitely sounds like emo, but I don't know what that. I would love to hear what they self-describe as. The song was called Staring at the Stars. And then before that, we listened to Gil Cerone. I may have cried a river for him, but he's no Depardieu. Just a word I don't know. I think it's French. And then before that, we listened to Vanishing Point by All That's Left of You.
1: Go to Bend.
0: And then by that, but before that, we had Not Now I Have a Headache by Sycamore. And yeah, I'm having a great time listening to this music. It's just it's a special night. yeah, we'll play some more music because we love that. We love that. Hope everyone's doing well wherever you might be right now. 11:36, probably. Where are people right now? At home?
1: Driving home, maybe.
0: Mm-hmm.
1: You know, maybe in bed listening to some nighttime radio to get to bed. You know, these people who listen to radio like as like background noise to get to sleep.
0: Yeah, if that's you, boo.
1: Hello. Wake up.
0: Awesome music we're playing.
1: Wake up, because we're playing Blue Dinah next.
0: Yeah, 5-4 Heavy Handed by Blue Dinah. 5-4-3-2-1 Wake up. This is such a sleepy song.

0: Hey, you're back with Pale Interior on 4ZZZ. Have you done well? We don't have too much time, we're just gonna play some more music, but thought I'd step in and just say, hi, I'm Dane.
1: This is Sarah.
0: Sarah's over here. We've enjoyed hanging out. We've got 3 more songs left, and we'll probably do 2 and then check in again. But the song we just listened to is Far by Our Mutual Friend. Before that was Mercy by My Cries Fall on Deaf Ears, and before that we had Heavy Handed by Ludino. And next up, we've got a song by Habak called... Okay, hold on. En Cielo Abierto. I did badly.

0: Hey, you're listening to Palin 2 and 4ZZZ. My name's Dan. Here's Sarah. And this is the last time you're going to hear from us tonight. Because we're going away.
1: We're going
0: to a farm.
1: And we're doing farm
0: and
1: things.
0: And we're not coming back. we just listened to a song by Patchwork called It'll Never Be. And then before that, we had a song called Her Back called Cielo Abierto. And during the Habak song, we actually had a subscriber. I wonder if it was the song, because it is a great song. But we had Buffy from Bonoa subscribe. Thank you so much, Buffy. We actually played a song by a band called Buffy tonight.
1: Yeah, you should check them out.
0: And if you were there for that, well, isn't that crazy?
1: Wow.
0: Without further ado, we've got... I'll be here next week, Thursday, 10 to 12, same as usual. Sarah might be left to see how it goes. But...
1: We'll see.
0: And stay tuned for the Ozone after us. It's going to be really good. One last song from us. This one is called Hit the G Chord Like a Boss.
1: Hell yeah. I always be doing that.
0: Literally. That's so tough, twin. This one's by the band Holidays in the United States, some American emo for to end of the night. Enjoy. See you next week.

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0: 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My name is Billy and this is Ozone Show. I'm going to be with you for the next couple of hours. For a special thank you to Pale Interior Show for another fun episode. And how are you going tonight? I hope you'll be listening to 4ZZZ. It's gonna be a very busy show. But first, from the top we heard Jay Cho, and after that Ivory Pickup, a Sydney artist with a brand new single In the Name of Loving You. And yeah, a few things are happening in our local communities. The exhibition Unfolding, an artist collective at Mangkhut Botanical Garden, features five artists with different practice from ceramics, woodcraft, textile art, jewelry making, and many more. I was lucky, I had a chance earlier to interview local artists Tracy Velez and Alyssa Charlton. And next week will be another meet and greet with the rest of the artists from this current exhibition, Unfolding. That is coming up a bit later on, but coming up next is John Gerard, who will be talking about his adventure at Big Folk Theatre. John is our local multi-talented artist, so he'll be talking about the upcoming show called Saturday Night Comedy Big Folk's Big Fun Showcase. But that's not all, because tonight we are giving special giveaways to 4ZZZ subscribers. 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Also, we've got another artist interview that will be happening in the second hour, interview with musician, singer-songwriter Claire Parrott, who is a folk rock and roller frolicking from Burloo, Perth, and Claire is going to talk about her new single. 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
0: 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Please introduce yourself.
2: Hi, I'm John Garrod from Big Fork Theatre, one of the directors at Big Fork Theatre, the improv theatre across the road from 4ZZZ station.
0: Yeah, our famous local artist. John, what can you tell our listeners about that comedy festival?
2: Yeah, so I got to talk to you a month or so ago now about our comedy festival, and it's all done and dusted. But it was a really good week of improvised comedy with people coming from interstate and overseas. Some really good shows in there. Yeah, we had really good attendance, and it was just a good fun week. Very wholesome. It's good to catch up with lots of people who come from all over Australia pretty regularly to Big Fork Theatre, and get to do some shows and play with them, just hang out and do some community things. It was really fun. It was a really good time. I got to do a few shows, which I'm always I always love doing. it was very successful, and just a lot of fun. It was good to like connect with the rest of the improv community around Australia, and just hang out and have a good time.
0: And John, what happens when you go on stage? What does your audience do?
2: For improvised comedy, obviously it's completely made up. When we usually come out to the audience, and we say to the audience, like, hey, maybe there might be, like, can we get a suggestion of a word, or we might get like a location, or sometimes we'll even interview an audience member. So we might go, hey, who's something new lately, and we'll talk to them, we'll chat to them for a bit. So either one of these ways, this is what we call the offer. So once we've got the offer from the audience, we'll then go, okay, thanks so much, and then we'll start doing scenes inspired by that offer. So we try not to go too literal with it. If it's an offer of like, cats, we're not going to do every scene about cats, but we're going to think, what does cats make us think of, and how can we create some fun, funny scenes out of this? I really like the ones where we interview an audience member. Particularly because you always get such interesting stories, and we get to ask them questions during the story. So we're like, hey, they might gloss over a part of the story that's actually very funny. And you're like, okay, I want to dig into what this story's about. Like recently we had one where someone told us about a farm that they used to live at. And we're after a spooky story for this one. It was a spooky show. And they said that they were digging fence posts with their father. And during digging the fence post, they found bones. And and they looked at checked out what the bones were, and they looked like human. So they got the police involved. And apparently their farm was owned by an old nightclub owner. This is in North Queensland. And he'd had a fight with one of the bouncers. And apparently the bouncer went missing. And so this sort of uncovered this whole, like, case about this nightclub owner. But that was just asking the audience from a story. And so then we got to do a bunch of scenes. And in the end, our last sort of scene was someone digging fence posts and finding bones. So you can get some really interesting stories from the audience.
0: I think you have to be pretty brave to do improv or any kind of acting in front of the audience.
2: Totally. I remember for a long time, I was very scared on stage. I think it's like taking a little bit of poison every day and getting immune to it. I guess after a while, you start to relax and not be so nervous. And if there is silence, you can make sure it's like deliberate silence. So if there's going to be silence, you can be relaxed in the silence, and the audience won't be thinking, oh no, he doesn't know what to say. It's a deliberate choice to be quiet on stage. And if you can have that confidence to relax and to let the audience relax as well, and not be worried that, oh no, this person doesn't know what to do next. You can at least fake it to make them believe that I have this fully under control. I will, and confidence that I'm going to come up with something that's going to drive the scene forwards at some point. So yeah, you're right. It takes a lot of confidence and a lot of bravery, but after a while, it's really scary to do. But just like anything, like with adrenaline or scariness, it becomes sort of addictive as well. in that, yeah, you really enjoy the thrill of getting out there and knowing that, like, oh, I don't know what's going to happen, but I'm going to have the best time in the world.
0: Yeah, but what is really exciting that on Saturday, Saturday night, there's Brisbane Best Improv Comedy. And you'll be featuring some of Brisbane's funniest comedians. Wow.
2: Yeah, that's right. Yeah. It's a really big event. We've been planning it for a while. It's a special showcase show. We have shows on every week, and they're always great. But this one particularly, we've really curated a cast of some of the most experienced improvisers that we have in Brisbane. A lot of people who have studied in Chicago and done thousands of shows. Literally, so much experience there. And we're inviting a lot of people along to come and watch and to see how great improv can be. So it's a real showcase of sort of everything we can do. It's a bit of a smorgasbord of both games and shorter form improv and musical improv. So we get to do some songs. And then towards the end, we're going to get a storyteller. We've got a really special guest storyteller, which we haven't announced yet, but it's definitely just worth it just to see this storyteller who's going to tell us some stories about their life, their real stories. And we're going to improvise scenes based on those stories. And this format's always really funny because you get to see what the original concept came from, and then we get to heighten and take it to the most extreme levels of comedy. Like, let's try and make their story, not just recreate the story, but find the funny things in the story and explore why that's funny through scenes that sort of explore those funny parts. Yeah, it's a really special night. It goes for 1 hour. It's at 7 p.m. to 8 p.m. on Saturday night. The doors open at 6:30 p.m. And yeah, I'm really looking forward to it.
0: And Big Folk Theatre is being so kind. So they're offering one double pass to 4ZZZ subscriber. 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
2: Yeah, if you'd like to come along and win a double pass to come see our show for free on Saturday night, just send us a text through to the 4ZZZ text line. 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
2: Yeah, send your text through and we'll really love to see a 4ZZZ subscriber come along and see how great improv comedy can be, and to take a friend along. And it's one of those nights that, because it's improvised, it's one and done show. You won't see this same show ever again. So it's a very much like you'll remember it for a long time, because it's hard to explain to people who aren't there. So it'd be great to bring a friend along so you can both experience it together and have something to talk about for quite a while.
0: Yeah, that's interesting. Like when you go on a Big Folk Theatre website, there's shows happening all the time. There's so many shows. You even have like Asian Aunties comedy.
2: Yes. Yeah. We have Asian Aunties, an improv duo of Hamali and Jeanette. They transform into two Asian aunties and they give advice. So before the show, you get to write down on little pieces of paper what you need advice on, and they give you advice that's usually quite bad. They act out scenes based on the advice. They like sort of role play how this advice would work, and then by the end of their role play, they'd have their verdict of what you should or shouldn't do. It's a really fun show. They just about sell out every time now. They're doing really well. But so I'd say if you want to go see Asian Aunties, get in early. They're becoming quite the sensation.
0: Yeah, that's so funny, because like even European aunties are the same. They know about everything, and yeah, they would give you advice every time.
2: That's right, whether you like it or not. Yeah, it's a really fun show. We also have on at the moment Brisbane's best newest improvisers. I've got a bunch of heats going through, so got like four heats, and then a grand final. And at the end of each heat, we select one or two people to go forward to the grand final, and in the grand final we'll crown Brisbane's best newest improviser. So to be the newest improviser to be in the show, they have to have been doing less than like 10 shows or have done only like a small amount of training. But we've had our first show on last week and it was so good. They really brought it. I think it was a very hard pick for the judges at the end to choose who was the winner, because it was such a strong show. So I'm really looking forward to this Friday, where I'm going to be emceeing the next heat. That means I get to choose all the games and to set up all the scenes, and yeah, I'm really looking forward to it. Judging by how good last week's was, I'm really excited to see what this new group bring along.
0: John, you'll be entertaining the audience tomorrow on Saturday as well.
2: I'll be in the whole show. So in the first half, we have, obviously a lot of games and things that MC is going to set up with some really experienced improvisers. So if you imagine, I don't know whether people remember, think, Whose Line Is It Anyway? The improv show, it's similar to that in a setup, or it's also a bit like Dropout TV, which is another improvised comedy network that just plays purely improv. They came out to Brisbane recently. So it's a bit of the combination of that for first half, including some improvised songs, which I'm really looking forward to because I also do improvised musicals, which are one of my favourite forms of improv. So that'll be one I'm really looking forward to, is a couple of improv songs. And the end of our first half, one of my favourite things is we get to serenade an audience member with an improvised song. What that means is that we will, two of us, will interview an audience member and find out what their likes are and what their name is, what their job is, and just find some little details about them. Then we're going to completely improvise a song. We've got an amazing musician there in the night, Chris Anderson, who's doing all the backing music for us. He's on piano. He's a really good musician. And he's going to be playing a song. He's completely made up, and we're going to instantly just serenade this person a song, competing for their love. So with the two of us are both competing to win them over. And then by the end of the song, we're going to ask the audience member who won them over. And that's who they're choosing as the person that did the best job.
0: So original, and really, so much fun.
2: And then the second half of the show, we'll be doing the storyteller part. So we'll get a storyteller to come out. They'll tell a story for 2 or 3 minutes, just based off a word from the audience. So they're going to tell their real story. And then after like a few minutes, they'll sit down, and then we'll do about 3 or 4 scenes, comedy scenes, inspired by the things we found funny in that story. So that's sort of our inspiration, our source material to think up what's a funny situation I can map this idea onto. And yeah, we'll do that for the next half of the show. It should be another 30, 40 minutes of that. And that's the end of the show. Then you can stick around and have a drink at the bar. We have a half time as well. It's about 15 minutes in the middle where you can go grab a drink or chill out for a bit. So yeah, we've got a really nice location in Fortitude Valley to just hang out and just maybe hang with the cast, meet us afterwards, or just have a good time.
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2: We've got a show called Tuning Forks. It's every once a month. The next one's the 3rd of October. We do a full improvised musical, like a Broadway musical, completely improvised on the spot, all based off the audience just gives us a title of a musical that they want to see. We choose out of a hat 2 of them. We get the audience to vote on which one they want to see. And then we fully improvise a musical on the spot with our amazing live musician doing all the backing music. And we managed to build like a 50-minute show straight in front of you without talking to each other at all. We just instantly start doing it. And it's a full comprehensive story and characters that we all maintain, and songs and dancing. We've been doing it for about 3 years now, the show, every month. So we're quite a tight ensemble. It really is something to see. If you're into musicals at all, definitely recommend come and see the Tuning Forks. It's the best value musical you'll get. It's always hilarious. Yeah, such high quality show. It's one of my favorite things in the world, being in the Tuning Forks.
0: Yeah, that's amazing. John, are there any upcoming shows?
2: Another one is that we also do sketch comedy. Once a month, we do a sketch comedy show that I usually MC. I think it's like the only place in Brisbane that does regular sketch comedy. It's completely original to the stage. Like, people who are coming up with the sketches are usually writing them in like the few weeks before the show. We got a really good writers group and lots of great performers. So that's on October 9th at 9 p.m. Yeah, it's an amazing show. In this experimental comedy, so it's people really trying new things. Often they really kill. We've also got Girl Band is another musical improvised musical show done by some of our amazing improvisers. It's a bit like Spice Girls, but they completely improvise all their girl band songs. So they've got a keyboard and they've all play sort of characters. So they talk about how they, like, as if they've been this band for 30 years, and they do songs from their past catalogue, which are completely made up based on song titles that the audience write before the show. And so they pull it out and go, oh, yeah, I remember this song, just some random song they just read now. And they'll have a story about why they wrote that song, and they might even do a scene acting out how that song came about. And then they'll completely improvise a girl band song based on those. So they're just some of the shows that we have coming up. We've got such a big variety from, sketch comedy, improv, and we also have a stand-up comedy. On the 4th of October, on Sunday, we have Big Mike, which is our stand-up show. It's pretty much an open mic, but we get some pretty good names as well to come along. So, yeah, there's a huge variety of shows. Yeah, definitely recommend checking out Big Folk Theatre website and seeing what we've got on. We're a completely non-for-profit theatre. All of our money goes back into the theatre. It's a really great community that we have going there. Some really diverse acts. I definitely recommend, yeah, come check it out. It's a really special place to go.
3: It's the end of the world as we know it. I feel fine.
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2: You can learn improvised comedy. Say, if you want to come along to it, we have free taster classes. You can come along to check out our website. We've got completely free 2-hour taster class, so you can get a feel of what it's like to do improvisation. And if you enjoy it or you just want to sign up, we also have a whole program of improvisation from levels 1 to more senior levels, where it's more advanced improvisation. That's where we get into more of the musical stuff. You can also do writers. So if you prefer, no, I'm more of a writer, we have sketch writing classes. Coming up soon, we've also got a rom-com class. So for people who want to do improvised romantic comedies, that's coming up in the next month. So yeah, definitely recommend, if you just want something to do for a fun Sunday or during the week, just come to a taster class. You'd be surprised. You might be like nervous and worried that you have to be such a great performer, but we truly do bring you through the stages of like someone with zero experience in any form of acting or comedy or anything like that at all. The way where we structure our classes and activities, we go from very base up, and everyone comes out of it laughing and having so much fun and connecting with people. It's so lovely to see when you go in. People are so nervous and they're so worried, and then by the time they leave, they're all got big smiles. Everyone's connecting. Often people were like, hey, let's go get some food and stuff afterwards, because they feel like they've, you know, sort of met, found their people that like being silly, like playing. Because I've heard a great piece of advice that is, if you want to make a friend with someone, you invite them to play and they play with you. And that's pretty much what improvisation is. You're sort of doing things to invite people to play along with you, and they go, yes, I'll play with you, and they play your game. You might make it up on the spot, or it might be a preset game, but it's pretty much that, like, let's play together. It's something that you'd sort of lose as an adult. As a kid, you've got such, you're so good at making friends as a little kid, sort of anyone who plays with you is your friend. So you sort of lose that, I think, as you get older. So I sort of found improvisation is a great way of sort of reclaiming this idea that I can play with people, I can be silly, I can do make-em-ups, and I can really have a good time doing it. And it's giving you that permission again to play and to loosen yourself up, build your confidence, and just have a great time. It's definitely changed my life for the better, in that, like, I've opened up and I'm able to talk to people a little bit more easily, and I've just got something fun to do with my friends. So yeah, definitely recommend anyone just to go check it out, do a taster class, see what you think. I don't think we've had a single person go away feeling disappointed. It's just a great time. So yeah, no obligation. You can just come along and check it out for free.
0: Yeah, it sounds so inspiring. Yeah. John, thank you so much for your time today.
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2: 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Some of the best Brisbane improvisers, really introducing people to improv. 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

0: That was Sunny Love with the song I Got a Thing for You. 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From the top, you heard Fish on Top Mermaid by Pink Jelly. After that, Whenever You Are Around by local band See the Smoke. This is brand new single, fresh released from yesterday. After that, Lydia Farhal with the track Miss Maybe. And then after that, Takaina by Anya Anastasia. Keep listening to 4ZZZ, and thank you so much for subscribing to your community radio, 4ZZZ, fiercely independent media. Coming up next, a couple of vox pops, brief interviews with local artists who will be talking about the current exhibition Unfolding, which is an artist collective. There are five artists involved. So now we're going to hear from Tracy Vallis and Alison Charlton, and next Friday you'll be hearing from other artists who are part of this wonderful artist collective group. Keep listening to 4ZZZ. You're listening to 4ZZZ and at the beautiful gallery at Mankuta. The Unfolding exhibition is going on, and I've got the artist who is going to introduce herself.
1: Hi, I'm Tracy Wallace, and I make the jewellery here, and we're working with five artists across quite a few different art forms. We've got woodworkers, ceramicists, textile artists. Some of them do more than one thing. We've got some beautiful Sienna types on the walls as well by Alison, who is working with us today.
0: What can you tell us about your artwork?
1: Yes, I was writing a little write-up, and I thought, how long have I been selling jewellery? And this year it's 50 years. So I've been selling jewellery for 50 years, and it makes me feel very old. I used to work as a professional jeweller, making work in gold and diamonds and making people's engagement rings and things like that. And then after about 20 years, I stopped working commercially and raised a family and went into playing more. Less work, more play. So now I use all sorts of things. I guess my philosophy is, if it fits in my hand, I'm very tempted to make a piece of jewellery out of it. And there's very little that I won't think, how can I make that into jewellery?
0: Because our listeners can't see all this beautiful art, or can you describe some of the things from your store?
1: Okay, jewellery-wise, we've got quite a few strands of gemstone beads, and I've also moved into fabric beads, where I've collected fabric from all over the place. One of my travels, I went to Japan, and I said, I am not going to lug fabric around Japan. I'm not going to buy fabric at the start of my trip. Well, I bought it all on the second day, and I lugged 22 meters of fabric all around Japan with me, but I'm going to say now, worth it. So they're on another table, the beautiful Japanese prints. So apart from the jewellery, I mean, there's earrings, various necklaces. A lot of it is gemstone, natural gemstone. Prices, they start from about $8 and then they go up from there. So there's something for everyone. And speaking of something for everyone, like, we're standing here at the moment next to some woodwork. Now, Bill Charlton, who does our woodwork, he works with both new and recycled materials. The idea of seeing a beautiful old, maybe broken piece of furniture and having that wood go to landfill, can't bear it. So he's made some beautiful, such fine work in these little bowls and things, really bringing out the wood grain. I keep looking at them thinking, how many bowls can I use? Probably more than I think. Okay, and speaking of bowls, this is another one of our artists. Now, she's a ceramics artist. She's got a few different sorts of ceramics. She's got a lot of bowls and practical utilitarian things, so you can use them in your kitchen and things like that. But she's also done a series where she's studied, examined, analysed sea life. And if we walk over here, this one looks like a pile of shells, but she has actually handmade these oyster shells. And so we've got these sculptures. The texture looks like they've been rolling around on the ocean floor for generations, but they're actually all newly made works. And they just look so natural, but they're big. Instead of being a tiny little shell that fits in the palm of your hand, she's made this very large piece, and she's really explored this whole thing about all of these shells. And I love the fact they're not brand new, pristine shells. They're the bits that if you saw a little piece like this on the beach, you probably wouldn't pick it up because it's already been sort of broken up by the waves and things. And she's celebrating that now and making it back into an art piece. So it's gone full cycle. So I love that about her work.
0: So you actually mixed all your artworks, isn't it?
1: Yes.
0: It's not just like one table, one artist.
1: No, we've mixed them all together. And this is our third time that we've worked together, and interestingly they do blend really well together. Like Suzanne's ceramics with her blues work so well with Alison's sienna type cards, where they're also blue. We have woodwork that matches in with some of the more earthy ceramics and things like that. So when you look at it all together, it all works. Alison Charlton has made these huge vases of fabric flowers. They are so bright. They just make the space pop. And then they also work really well with the rainbow of paper brooches that we've got next to it and these really brightly coloured necklaces. But we didn't see each other's work. And then we get into the space and I go, wow, yeah, that works really great. Let's put those next to this. Serendipity.
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1: Yes, we are here at the Richard Randall Studio, which is just as you turn into the Mount Cutha Botanical Gardens precinct. There's the car park, and we're at the bottom of the car park. For those who haven't been here before, it's a cute little colonial building, and entry is free. We're open from 9:30 every day until Tuesday the 6th of October. We are staffing the place ourselves, so anytime you come in you will get to meet at least two of the makers of what's in the room, and always happy to talk about art.
0: And how can listeners find you on social?
1: Right, we're all on socials basically by our name, so if you do a search on Brenda Wood, Alison Charlton, Tracy Wallace and Suzanne Geary, you will find links to us on both Instagram and Facebook.
0: Thank you so much for your time today.
1: You're welcome. Thank you.
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3: Hi, my name's Alison Charlton, and I'm a textile artist. Originally, my career was in plant biology, so a lot of my work features plants. I have a group of cyanotype pieces here, cyanotypes done on fabric. It's a very old photographic technique developed in about 1842, and the original blueprints for buildings were done in this technique. What I do is I use plant material as the resist and expose the chemical treated fabric to sunshine, and the UV light sensitizes the fabric, so you get varying beautiful shades of Prussian blue and white.
0: Really beautiful, with all the blues and wow, ferns, so amazing. Wow, so how did you get inspired to create something like that?
3: Partly through my original profession, but I do like old techniques. So things like the cyanotype process, indigo dyeing, shiburi. My work often features these old techniques. So I like to bring them back and use them in a contemporary way. Yes, I also do some felted work, wet felting of vessels. I also have things like cards, greeting cards, also with my cyanotype work. The other textile artist here is Brenda Wood, and her work is featured predominantly on this far wall. She has some beautiful pieces featuring either the Brisbane River or coastal scenes, King's Beach, plus some abstract works where she's used photographic images and reinterpreted them in stitch and textiles.
0: And what about this? Is this paint or...?
3: No, those ones are mine. They're photographs I've taken at the Botanic Gardens here at Mount Coot-tha, and I've digitally manipulated the photos and had them printed onto fabric and then stitched it and stretched them over canvas.
0: Looks like a painting, doesn't it?
3: Yes, it does. It does. But it's just another way of combining techniques like photography with the textile artwork.
0: And your husband is an artist as well?
3: He's a woodworker, and he's made all of the wood pieces here, so the hall tables with the beautiful jacaranda timber. He also turns wood, usually reclaimed wood, into bowls. And he makes some utilitarian pieces too, like ruler racks to hold quilting rulers, specialised pieces of equipment that we use in the textile industry. So, yes, he does that sort of work. I think we've probably always had these interests. We've all had careers that probably were quite different to what we're doing now. And as we've got older, we find that we have a little bit more time to develop those interests. I know my husband's always enjoyed woodworking, and now he has formally retired from his previous career. He's finding that he's able to spend a little bit more time developing those interests. And really, it's time so that you can hone those interests and get better at it.
0: When you look at any of your painting, how much time do you need and patience?
3: There is a lot, but I guess we do it because we enjoy it. It's something that we wouldn't do if we didn't like it. So the root of the interest, I think, has probably been sown a long time ago, and now we have time to just develop and take it to the next stage. I was fortunate that in my previous life I had a laboratory, and when I decided that I would close my laboratory, it then very quickly became my artist's studio. And I'm very blessed to have that space.
0: And now looking at your ferns and all the green colours, it's just so amazing. It's just so many different colours, not just one. It's like a mixture of greens and something that's really hard to produce.
3: Well, it starts again with the plant material, and I paint over the top of it using it as a resist. I start with the black fabric, so I have paint that will cover the black fabric where I want it to be covered. And then I, in this piece, I have printed then white painted fern back over the top of that, so it's done in layers. So yes, they take a long time to produce some of these pieces, but that's part of the joy too.
0: Would you like to invite listeners to come and see this beautiful exhibition?
3: We would love to have as many people as we could come and visit the work.
0: How can listeners find you on socials?
3: Under each of our names, we have Instagram links, and you'll be able to see some of our work that we've done, both for exhibition in this gallery, but also for other exhibitions, and Facebook also.
0: Alison, what is next after this? More exhibition?
3: Yes, it's an ongoing thing. Earlier this year, I was part of a group that exhibited at the Bribie Island Matthew Flinders Gallery, and I think just about every year we either have individual entries in different shows or group exhibitions around the Brisbane area.
0: Thank you so much for your time, Alison.
3: It's a pleasure. Thank you very much for coming.

Star Community Services supports the elderly as well as people with disability to live independently and stay connected to their community. 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

0: 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And you just heard Something in the Water by Tesh Sultana. Before that, Better by Eliza Hull. And before that, Secrets by Keynes. Coming up next is the interview with Claire Perrott, which was pre-recorded. And Claire is singer-songwriter, musician from Perth. And after the interview, you'll be enjoying Claire's new single, How Can I Tell You? Keep listening to 4ZZZ. You're listening to Ozone on 4ZZZ, and I've got a wonderful guest, Claire Perrott, folk rock and roller from Perth. How are you, Claire?
1: Good, thanks, Billy. Thanks so much for having me.
0: Thank you for your time. Could you please tell our listeners about the music you play?
1: Yeah, I make Americana folk music, a bit of folk rock, alternative folk, which is really, really fun. But yeah, just guitar-based music with an Americana-style instrumentation. Yeah.
0: How did you get inspired to play Americana?
1: Yeah, I think Americana was always music that I grew up with and I love, and just feels really resonant to me. I love Fleetwood Mac and growing up listening to a lot of Sheryl Crow as well, and everything just kind of feels very emotional and emotive with the way that they used their instruments, and I was like, oh wow, that's so cool. And then I guess I've always resonated with that. And yeah, I'd say it's definitely, yeah, folky, and then just adding those elements together and seeing what comes out. Yeah.
0: When you started to get into the music, did you start singing first or playing the guitar first?
1: I started playing guitar first when I was 10, which was awesome, and just loved playing a whole lot of everything. And then from there, I probably started singing. I was always singing along with stuff, but never really seriously. And then I started singing when I was, maybe like 17, 18, which has been a really fun journey. And yeah, it's a whole lot of fun, really. Yeah, singing's great. Do you like singing, Billy?
0: Yeah, I do. I wish I can sing. Oh, like you, but
1: you can. You can. Brisbane, everyone's singing. Yeah.
0: What is your process? Do you write the melody first or write the lyrics first?
1: Yeah, I think I'm very much melody first. I love just kind of figuring things out in guitar and taking a while to do that. Just going through chord progressions first, seeing how I like the way that the song goes. And then from there, I'll just mumble along a melody and get some syllables down and then try and fit a bunch of lyrics into that. Yeah, kind of that way. So lyrics do come last for me. Yeah, lyrics are weird. I think it's really interesting, and like lyrics have become really sacred, I think, now. Like there's so many huge lyric listeners, which is amazing. Like it's just, music has always been, you know, with a lot of lyric listeners, but especially now it feels that way. And so it feels quite daunting, I think, going with lyrics. But I'm not necessarily a lyric listener. I think it takes me a few times for me to digest what's going on in a song, because I think my brain's just lazy that way. So for me, when it comes to writing, lyrics definitely just come last, and just the last thing I need to tick off before I'm like, oh yeah, this is done. Yeah,
0: that's interesting. Have you noticed that in the past all the lyrics had to rhyme, and now they don't have to rhyme
1: in general songs? Yeah, I think like it's definitely become more generally like more poetic, but it's changed, and it's so cool. It's experimental. It's fun. Songs are everything, and it's cool that people and radio and everything celebrates, you know, every corner of music that there is. It's cool. Music's amazing.
0: And Claire, your voice, wow, it's so beautiful.
1: Oh,
0: so
1: beautiful. Thanks.
0: So emotional. Much. That's that emotion that you carry in your voice. And when listeners are listening, that's the thing, you know, you can feel it. You can feel it.
1: Oh, thank you so much.
0: I don't know how they do it. It probably comes out naturally for you.
1: You got it. You got it. I don't know. I think singing's really, really strange. It's just, you know, you never know what's going to come out, especially if you're singing about something a bit sad or, but yeah, there's so many amazing performers, you know, who really grip you in with that emotion, or, you know, that it's like, wow, you're just feeling what they're feeling. And yeah, definitely inspired by that. And yeah, it's a special experience.
0: Who were your idols in the world of music when you were growing up?
1: Oh, yeah. Growing up, yeah, big Fleetwood Mac fan initially. Love them. Just couldn't go wrong with them. And then when I started getting more into guitar, I loved Joni Mitchell, so I was learning a lot of Joni Mitchell songs. That was very special. And then now from there, my huge idols are Adrian Lenker. I love Adrian Lenker and Big Thief. I think they are emotion to me. Like everything that they put out, you just feel. I don't necessarily listen to, with Big Thief, like their lyrics are amazing, but their feelings that they give through their interpretation, it's like, wow, I want to dance all the time. It's so cool. I love Big Thief and I love Billy Martin. She's a very special artist to me. In the UK, yeah, same thing. Her guitar work is outstanding. And yeah, her record Drop Cherries is probably one of my favorite records of all time. And then, a whole bunch really. But yeah, I love Labi Siffre as well. I think his uniqueness and the way that he has fun in his music, but it's also so deeply personal and so well written. I could listen to him all day, every day. I love him. Yeah.
0: Hope you will share the stage with them, all of them.
1: I'll explode on the stage. That's what would happen.
0: I just saw on your bio that you visited Queensland before. You were at Woodfolk Folk Festival.
1: Yeah, so I played Woodford Folk Festival in 2025 and then at the start of this year. It's a great festival. Have you ever been, Billy?
0: No, not yet.
1: So cool. It's just like an hour out of Brisbane.
0: I don't like camping.
1: Oh, feel ya. Yeah, feel ya. Okay, it is a camping festival, but they have day passes if you ever want to go for the day. But yeah, I went over to Brisbane, amazing, and then joined on a tour of another WA band and did like an East Coast tour. So I played the Junk Bar and went from Brisbane down to Sydney. And that was unreal. It was so cool. The East Coast is gorgeous. And being over East and playing over East, it's really lovely. Yeah.
0: And now I think it'll be interesting to compare your audience in Perth and audience in Brisbane.
1: Oh, I don't know. When we played in Brisbane, it was so nice. And I have a few friends in Brisbane I love, and they came to the show, and that was a really nice experience. But I think performing in Perth is amazing, and we've been lucky to play, well, not necessarily a lot, but we've played a bit this year, where it's been really cool to, you know, meet people and meet other bands and have that experience of just like having fun together and creating music together, and that's really special. So yeah, I think they're different. Playing over East was like, oh my gosh, you're just so shocked about making it over there and being like, wow, I just want to explore everything. And then when you're playing at home, it's like, this is freaking awesome. But they're both amazing experiences. Yeah, I love Perth.
0: What's the music scene in Perth? I do ask that lots of musicians from different cities. Yeah, you always get different answers. But what is your opinion?
1: The music scene in Perth is amazing. It's unreal. I think you've got so many great acts and great genres. Yeah, I think people really in the scene, like, they appreciate, and like the community there is so lovely, and it's amazing to be, you know, be able to go out and see all these acts perform on the weekend. There's so many talented people here, and it just feels really special and friendly. But yeah, it's really fun. I think that's what I would say the Perth scene is. It's talented and great music coming out of Perth.
0: And then I was looking at your bio, what else have you done? And it's just funny that there's a music festival called Nanny Up. It reminds me, it's not Nanny, it's not Nana.
1: It's like, I know, not Nana, not Grandma.
0: Funny yes. Day, yeah.
1: Yeah, Nan Up. Yeah, it's a great music festival about 3 hours from Perth. Yeah.
0: But you actually won the award there. So tell our listeners about your Emerging Artist Award. Wow.
1: Oh, yeah, it was so special. Nanup do a Emerging Artist Award every year where you can nominate your act, and then you perform two songs to a panel. I think it's panel of a few judges who are like secretly in the crowd. and then they pick two winners. And we were really lucky to be one of those. And it was so awesome. NatUp's an amazing festival and amazing people. Yeah.
0: And your new single is out, Clay. What can you tell our listeners about it and your inspiration behind this beautiful song?
1: Yeah, How Can I Tell You is a song about, I guess getting over your growing pains and realizing, not necessarily realizing, but just reminding and telling your the people in your life how much they mean to you. And but yeah, sometimes I think it's easy to forget, and when you're busy and caught up and doing things that are, important to you, but you got to stay grounded. And yeah, those friendships and relationships are just as important.
0: And what are your plans until the end of the year? More touring, more music making?
1: Yeah, I think a lot of music making would be really nice. My goals for next year, just get a good body of work going and play as much as we can. Yeah, I got a few shows, mainly shows in WA for the rest of the year, and see where next year takes us.
0: So, how can our listeners find you on socials?
1: You can find me anywhere, I think, hopefully, at Claire Parrott Music, and my Instagram, yeah, it's Claire Parrott Music, and Claire, Clare.
0: Claire, thank you so much for your time today.
1: Thank you so much, Billy, for having me. Thank you for Triple Z.
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1: Oh, well, I'm Claire Parrott, and this is my song, How Can I Tell You? If you like alternative folk and Americana, maybe this track's for you.

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This is Ozone's show for another 19 minutes. But stay tuned because The Alchemist's Kitchen with Lam is coming up next after Ozone's show. From the top you heard Sugar on the Lips by Welshy and the Heart Drops. And after that, Black Swan by Karma Police. 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These high school legends just dropped their debut EP, Pale and Blue, with a sold-out show on the sunny coast. Now they're bringing that massive energy to Brisbane, opening Valley Fiesta next Saturday, October the 3rd. 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And also Welshy and the Heart Drops that you heard before Karma Police are also proud 4ZZZ subscriber band. 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

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I'm a local Brisbane actor. I play Sean in the web series 2 Weeks on YouTube. 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

remembering hard rock, cool old, good old style, from classic to hard rock. Another Man by Jay Howie, that was the song you listened to for Triple Z. Before that, you heard White Flag by Zipporah. And before that, two-part tragedy by Mr. Rascal. And it's time to say goodbye. Last 3 minutes left. We've got the very last track, Short and Sweet by Alex Oliver. It's called Bring Back Scooby-Doo. Thank you so much for listening to Ozone Show. 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We'll catch you next week, but stay tuned for The Alchemist Kitchen. See you next Friday. Bye for now.

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1: At 4ZZZ, we acknowledge the traditional owners of the land on which we broadcast. 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

Good morning, good evening, good whenever and wherever you are, dear listener. You have made the dope decision of tuning on in to 4ZZZ 102.1 FM. This is The Alchemist Kitchen. I'm Lum. I use he, him, or they, them pronouns. And we're going to be spending the next few hours together. I'm looking forward to it. As always, I want to take a moment just to shout out and thank Billy from Ozone for keeping the airwaves human and community-based for the last 2 hours. Ozone, you should check it out if you haven't. Lots of emerging music. Hear it here first. Lots of, you know, artists and songwriters and talking to the talents of the future. Like, it's a dope show. If you missed it, you can, yeah, you don't have to wait till next week to get your Ozone fix. You can head on in to 4zzz.org.au/grid, G-R-I-D. There you can listen to all of 4ZZZ's excellent programming for about 6 weeks from its initial release. So, what have we been up to in the last week? Well, a bit of a slow week, if I'm completely honest. Worthwhile notes. I got around to watching Sex and Death at... Teenage Sex and Death at Camp Miasma. It's left me questioning a lot about my identity in that horror fans, like slasher fans, are like, oh my god, it's this amazing deconstruction of the genre. And queer and open sexuality people are like, oh my god, it says so much about finding yourself sexually and like general queerness and all that jazz. And I'm just here like, I don't get it. I'm not saying what, like, I see it's trying to say that, but like pointing vaguely in the direction isn't like sending some great deconstructive message about it to me. I don't know. There's like something fundamental that I'm just hasn't clicked with it for me, and it's like, oh, so what am I about then? There was another lovely paper talking about the social benefit of you know, community-based radio is how it was originally put. Did some rounds. As with this sort of thing, just got me needlessly mad because it was this one, much worse than the last one, was just like a thumping propaganda piece. Holy doly. Well, even you look at the history of it, this time it was a joint effort between Christian media and disability media and multicultural media organisations, and split between the three of them. But historically, this exact paper has been released by the Christian body, so it's like, it looks like you're trying to just, I don't know what the phrase would be, but use, you know, multiculturalism and disabled people as a shield to be like, it's not just about being Christian, even though the numbers are baked offensively to be like, God is good, yay Jesus, we should support and give money to the Christian radio because then we can feel good about the Jesus. And it's just like, bro, like, nah. I don't know. This is my problem, is I spend too much time in like real numbers in capitalistic society that I look at the stats behind reporting like this and where like they attribute numbers, and I'm like, you can't just make numbers up, dude. Like, real quantification is important.
Anyway. Those are the things that kind of come to mind. I'm still kind of thinking about Resident Evil. Like, oh, that movie was just... I didn't think it would stick with me like this, because it was, like, for the most part, it's a popcorn flick. Like, but... I don't know. I might have to go see it again, to be honest, which is not really something I do. But, yeah. Tonight, we've got kind of the usual setup for you, about sort of 2.5 hours of checking out what's happening in and around town, all, so, you know, a few selections of gigs here and there, taking a big step out for Valley Fiesta, which is going to be in a couple of weeks. Looking forward to that, it'll be a lot of fun. And, yeah, it's finally, the gloriously, what's the word? Fun return of Thirst Church. It has been entirely too long. So, yeah. Anyway, that, I think, is enough yapping out of me for the time being. We're going to start off with a new series that is happening, focusing on kind of, you know, deeper, darker, heavier stuff, called From the Depths. It's going to be happening Thursday, the 1st of October, at the Black Bear Lodge. Yeah, so here's a bit of Tender Tooth. Stained.

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1: Oh, jeez! Where's my bike? I'm late for school!
2: Ah, another teenager. I'll protect the kiddies.
3: Oh, Mabel, it's my turn.
2: Let's rock off.
3: Rock, paper, scissors.
2: Yes! I win again. I've got this swoop, Mervin. I'm better at the element of surprise attacks. I come out of nowhere. Bombs away!
0: 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It is important to try and stay calm. Do not provoke the magpies. 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Wear sunglasses to protect your eyes and face the magpies. They tend to attack from behind. There's no escaping them, so learn to work with them and make friends with the magpies.
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4ZZZ 102.1 FM. Lum here with the Alchemist Kitchen, rolling on through sounds of southeast Queensland. One bracket, three gigs for Thursday, the 1st of October. Started that one out with From the Depths Volume 1 being held up by Tendertooth with their track Stained. Not going to be joined by Until and Nocturnal Syndrome. Ticket for that one going for about 15-ish. Season 3, cute little all-ages gig happening. Rocket Season 3, I think it was called. That's a different one entirely. Anyway, ISMS with The End Is Nigh and Cavalcade, formerly known as No Clue, with their track I'm Not God. Finally, we finished up with Alex the Astronaut, who's going to be putting on a show Thursday night at Lefty's. $35 for the ticket for that one, and there are going to be others on the bill, but I don't know who. Speaking of, the ISMS and No Clue gig, they're joined by Ember, I believe. Season 3. The power of the internet. Yeah. Brisbane Youth Rock... Youth Rock Band Show. Yes, that is it. ISMS, Ember and Cavalcade. Fun. As always, remember, though, for all ages at Season 3, you do need to buy your ticket in advance. So make sure that anyone who's not 18, you know, is well aware of that. No, do them a solid. That was something else that kind of struck me recently. Is like, an artist put out quite a passionate post about the financial realities of being a touring musician. And, like, that is something which is really important to keep in mind, of, like, buy your tickets in advance. It saves a lot of mental stress. And you'd be surprised, like, I've actually had bands be quite generous if for some reason I've been genuinely unwell, that they'll refund me at least part of the ticket or hook me up some other way. And let's be honest, generally speaking, you're probably going to be able to go, but also if you have the means, like, buy some merch, get a t-shirt. If you're into vinyls, get a vinyl. If you're a band, though, I'd also say, like, man, I love seeing merch that is not a vinyl and a t-shirt. I don't want to go down the rabbit hole of collecting vinyl, because I think once I unseal that, then, I'm never going back. I've got enough t-shirts, so unless your t-shirt design is really, really rad, I'm probably not going to pick it up, honestly. But, if I see something cool, if you got like a frisbee or a yo-yo or, deck of cards, like just random stuff, it's cool to show off. Yeah. That being said, I have been getting back in the habit of picking up CDs now and then, but, just as long as they're in, like, nice jewel cases. I know they're not very sustainable, but they just look nicer on the shelf, dang it. Anyway. More gigs, yeah?
Next up, Ella Hooper has been doing a national tour and is going to be in town on Friday the 2nd of October. So heading back to the Black Bear Lodge for this one. Ella's going to be joined by Ruby May, and tickets will set you back about 40. This next track, I do believe, is going to require a language warning, even just for the title. This is Ella Hooper with When the Shit Went Down.

0: But seriously, people, if you want to have something that is in opposition to this empty, misogynistic, horrible, patriarchal Kyle model, reject Kyle. Put your money into subscribing to 4ZZZ, ladies and gentlemen. Yep. I mean, come on.
1: Would you like to record that about now?
2: 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You need to find something better.
3: 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Yep.

For Triple Z, 102.1 FM. Lum here on the Alchemist Queen. Let the Alchemist Kitchen running through sounds of Southeast Queensland. We've just been listening to some Friday goodness. Started out with When the Shit Went Down from Ella Hooper. Ruby May with Keeper. That one's going to be happening over on the Black Bear Lodge on Friday the 2nd. Tickets about 40. Then we went into what I believe is the launch event for Ancient Channels' recent excellent EP Static Spirit. Yeah, they're going to be at the Cave-In on October 2nd. Tickets at 15. And they're going to be joined by Burnt Trash, Feeding Fauna, and Relay Tapes. So we heard X-Flares from Ancient Channels, House Party from Feeding Fauna, and Avalon from Relay Tapes. What fun, what fun. And, yeah, I was talking last break on the topic of making sure you're supporting musicians, but, you know, don't forget, we want to be here to support musicians, to support our community as well, and we can't do it without you. As important as it is for us to have listeners, only about 2% of listeners actually subscribe to the station, and subscriptions make up the lion's share of what keeps the lights on here. So, you know, if you've got the means, you know, consider subscribing, even if you can only swing like a pet subscription for a pet rock or something. You know, $25 goes a long way to helping out. You know, also you've got a, you know, if you've got the means, we do ask you even go beyond just like a basic $40 or concession subscription, and you go for at least a full for $80. But yeah, you can also get your exclusive goodies for subscriber kits and things like that if you want to kick in a little bit more. Anyway, no pressure, but if we don't have enough subscribers, we won't be around forever. That's kind of how it goes around here. Anyway, interesting track from a new band with a heck of a name, I will say that much. Do You Even Know What's Going On Inside My Mouth Right Now? That is the name of the band. They got a demo called Monkey Tooth they were kind enough to pass along to me to spin up.

there's going to be a little rock event happening over at, I want to say season three again. Now I'm doubting myself all of a sudden. Yeah, season three. So, and they're going to be joined by the Avenues. Yeah, give this a listen. I think it's jangly.

Spelling banana is so easy. The only hard part is knowing when to stop. B-A-N-A-N-A-N-A-N-A-N-A-N-A-N-A. Ah! 4ZZZ.

love a good barbecue. Yummo food and good times. I know I do. However, sometimes your stomach gets a bit wonky and you may benefit with these food safety tips. After all, food poisoning isn't fun. The two main mistakes are undercooked meat and spreading germs from your raw meat onto ready-to-eat food. Germs on your raw meat move easily onto your hands and then onto anything else you touch. Placing your cooked chicken or meat back on the same plate initially used for the raw meat is called cross-contamination. So, use a clean plate and wash your hands after touching raw meat. The problem with undercooked meat is it contains E. coli, salmonella and other nasties. However, these germs are killed by cooking. Don't worry, medium rare is still okay, as long as the outside of the steak or lamb is properly cooked. Mince, sausages and chickens are only safe to eat when they're piping hot, in the centre, and there's no pink meat visible. Who eats raw chicken anyway? Make sure frozen meat is defrosted before cooking, and eskies are packed with enough ice to keep foods chilled while transporting, as well as keep your leftovers cool. It only takes 2 hours in the sun for food to start to go off. And most of all, have fun sharing new memories with your friends and family, and not food poisoning and the trots. 4ZZZ cares about our community.

A little bit of peace from the void there for you. Oh, I haven't played Lunar Dirt in a while. Peace of the void, it's not peace from the void. Yeah. Before that was All By Myself from Spikefuck. Spike is in town doing the Mianjin leg of the tour. One of the bands that they will be joined by is Lunar Dirt. I think they called it Lunar Dust on their photo, but at least they tagged correctly, so, you know, some points. Yeah, haven't seen that Chapter 2 release from Lunar Dirt, now that I think of it. Peace of the Void was meant to be kind of a lead single to their next big release, and it just hasn't eventuated. I'm sure it's just a fairly innocuous, times are tough, things are hard, bro, but hey, if anyone's got any information on that, I'd love to hear on it. Text on in 0420-626-733. But speaking of, thank you, mysterious stranger out there in the world who wants to keep themselves nice and anonymous. For subscribing to 4ZZZ, because, yeah, as I mentioned, it keeps us doing our thing, and every subscription we get counts so much, and it means so much. And honestly, like, subscribing to overnighters, daytime people see them all the time. Overnighters, we barely ever see them. Yeah, because we have less listeners, and often the people that are listening are busy. They're, you know, not as, they can't necessarily get out to sub. So, like, it's just that little bit more meaningful when you do subscribe during that, like, honestly, any time from, like, 10 o'clock through to 6. It's an off-peak time. So, yeah, thank you so much. Really, really appreciate it. Yeah, okay. Where are we next? So, the rest of that bracket. Well, we started out with that Season 3 rock gig. Do You Even Know What's Inside My Mouth Right Now with Monkey Tooth and Open This End from the Sterling Cannon. Tickets for that one, about, you know, 20-ish. Banshees is having a bit of a metal-y night. Magicka, Flamboyant Nightmare. There's another band on there that I just cannot remember. We played Flamboyant Nightmare's Lies. $10 entry on the Banshees gig. And for Spike, let me just check, actually, because tickets were only 30, which makes me really wonder, are they going to still have tickets? Because, yeah, hey, you're in luck. They are still, yeah, tickets are still available for those. Should also mention, so, the Season 3 and the Banshees event, Friday night. Spike is Saturday night, so Saturday the 3rd of October. Yeah, so, this is the Alchemist Kitchen. I'm Lum, and we've made it onto the Saturday leg of our Sounds of Southeast Queensland. Cool, cool, cool. Next, Saturday's got an interesting one in the Brisbane area, because there are some amazing, amazing gigs to go to, but it's also Valley Fiesta. So, yeah, it is. You're probably going to be seeing some music if you're in sort of the local Brisbane area, one way or another, because there's just some great stuff on that Saturday. All right, next up, Tomcat is going to have an awesome little showcase of some really good up-and-coming bands. Starting us off, we're going to begin the bracket with Seeing Violet
and billionaire. Enjoy.

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4ZZZ 102.1 FM. Hey friends, it's Lum here. How's your night going? You're listening to The Alchemist Kitchen if you're just tuning in. We're rolling through sounds of southeast Queensland. We're on Saturday at the moment. We've just covered two very, very nice picks on Saturday. First up at Tomcat for about 20. Seeing Violet are on their hometown run of their national tour. So we heard Seeing Violet's Billionaire, Cardboard Cutouts with Cheap Shirt, and Pilot Crisis with that excellent new single, Dreams in Disguise. After that, we went into Ego Death Volume 2 at the Black Bear Lodge. Yes, Black Bear is getting a lot of love tonight, but they just have that good a lineup. Regen Plus with Wanda, New New with Five Truck, or is it Struck? As in, I'm not sure. I think it's Struck, but stylized with a five instead of a... Yeah, anyway. And Melita with Rare. Free entry for that one. So if you want a really chill, mellow alternative to what's happening in the mall, get yourself into Black Bear, because, yeah, that's a... Like, that would be a solid lineup if you're paying for it, and if you're not, whew, that's a deal. Okay. Anyway, next up, I did decide to throw in Pornstar Supercars tour again this week, because they kind of had that, you know, taking a little break and then coming back home. Although I see here that I've completely made a mess of it, because they're playing on Friday. Whoops. Anyway, so we're out of order a bit, going back to Friday night, but all is not lost, because it does mean you get to listen to a little bit of good old Porn Star Supercar and their track Clem Fandango. You're going to be joined by Jane Street and Whiplash, so you'll hear them just after. I'll be back with you a bit later. Thanks, friends.

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0: Samo malo, samo malo, samo malo, samo malo, samo malo, samo malo, malo, aj, aj, aj, way!
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Oh, too keen. I was sitting there letting myself get distracted because I'm like, why do I keep forgetting that that song has naughty words, even though everywhere it says it doesn't, but I've heard it enough times to know better. And I even like triple checked because I'm like, I'm sure that this has a thing, and I did everything except for actually listening to it. Anyway. Things that happen behind the curtain that I shouldn't even talk about, but it's 4 in the morning, and the 3 a.m. delirium is on. Had a bit of jet lag, and it's just hitting now, but that's okay. We're upping the ante very, very soon. What did we play? 2 more excellent choices for your Saturday night, the 3rd of October. One for the Friday the 2nd, because I made a nut. A different oopsie, and one for Saturday the 3rd. So on Friday night, you can head to the Junk Bar, where a little bit more than a $20 ticket will get you in to see Porn Star Supercar with hits like Clem Fandango, Jane Street, tracks like Everything I Am and Whiplash, to see if they have any songs other than Regret is a Ritual, which I'm sure that they do, and hopefully they record something. What you should do is you should go along and you should buy some Whiplash merch so that they can afford to record more songs. And while you're at it, support the other bands as well. In particular, the headliner who have had to hire a van and go around, you know, on tour, which, yes, very fun experience, but also very expensive experience. Then, at the PFR Lounge on Saturday night, Rock Against the Right. So we've got bands like Total Commander, from whom you heard Zero, The Crow Tree, from whom you heard Playing in the Ruins, and Permanent Revolution with Gender Blind. Stick of Them's going to be there too, which makes that a pretty appealing option. I didn't note down the price of that one, but look, generally speaking, rule of thumb for Rock Again, if I'm remembering it right, I think it's $20 on the door, but $10 if you're unwaged. But look it up. All those bands should have it on their socials, and I think it's on the PFR socials as well. Now, what I jumped the gun with a little bit there, here on the Alchemist Kitchen on 4ZZZ, was the big main event of Saturday. So, next Saturday, you're going to be able to hear quite the smorgasbord, a little bit of a mini-fest happening in the Queen Street Mall, as well as the Bright Side, as yeah, it's Valley Fiesta. Woohoo. Look, it's a great time. Look, I don't know. I mean, usually I'm like, it's definitely a different vibe to Big Sound, because it's less like musos and music industry people kind of high on music going around, but it's definitely still a bit of a transformative thing. And the lineup this year is beyond stacked. Like, it is, they have dropped some cash on it. Wow. To say nothing of like Baker Boy headlining, but they're everywhere at all levels of the card. It is really, really good. I think there's some interesting bias in how they've stacked it. You know, I clearly do not love Radium Dolls as much as the next guy, because I probably would have, like they're good, don't get me wrong, but several bands I probably put higher than them on the sheet, but good for them. And most, I don't know, weird bands at the bottom, weird bands kind of towards the top. Anyway, to start us off, though, Becca Hatch, one of the outstanding artists that is going to be performing at this awesome, awesome Valley Fiesta,
has been progressively releasing more and more awesome tracks this year, but my favourite still has to be Garden Bang Goes the Drum.

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0: it's Eddie from Butterfingers. I love community radio, and especially Triple Z. 4 Triple Z, in fact. It's very good.

4ZZZ182.1FM. Oh, Valley Fiesta is going to be so much fun. Hey friends, you're listening to The Alchemist Kitchen here with Lum. Almost done with it though, with Sounds of Southeast Queensland, but then we're going to get into Thirst Church. That's going to be fun. Better back announce, we started out with Garden, Bang Goes the Drum from Beggar Hatch, Desire from Selve, Black Swan from Karma Police, Worm Girls' Broken Tooth, and The Gnomes' Magic Man. That is not even half of the amazing lineup on Valley Fiesta this year. It is going to be a real good time. That said, again, earlier in the show, there are lots and lots and lots of really good things happening on the Saturday, to say nothing of the rest of the weekend. You know, personally, I think it's quite likely I'll head into Valley Fiesta nice and early, but then dip off to see some of the other artists at Black Bear and Tomcat. Yeah, be really good. Worm Girls, absolute must see if you've not had the chance so far. I feel like they only perform like 4 times a year, and but that's almost criminal considering what stellarly amazing performers they are. And not just, like, I'm not saying musicians, performers. It is like an act. It's a lot of fun. Yeah, the Gnomes I haven't had a chance to see, but I reckon they're going to be awesome. I've not seen Selve yet before. Yeah, I don't know. I'm very, very excited for it. Anyhow, I'm just going to play these last few tracks and then we're going to be done with Sounds of Southeast Queensland. Dempsey is going to be opening the event, I suppose you could say, at the Junk Bar on Sunday. The two Sunday choices I have for you are actually back-to-back at the Junk Bar because I just could not find something else on Sunday, but the two things happening there are pretty great. Dempsey, Vincent, and Untitled Folk Track. However, Dempsey's the one headlining and launching the single, but Vincent's the only one with something actually recorded that I could get access to. So, this is Vincent's Volume 1.

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0: 4ZZZ 102.1 FM. It's the Alchemist Kitchen, and that is us winding up the sounds of Southeast Queensland. So, started out with Vincent Volume 1, then went into Almost September from the Leeds, and The Things They Say About You from the Melancholics. Now, that's all happening at the Junk Bar on Sunday, the 4th of October, 2 p.m. Get yourself there for the Leeds versus the Melancholics. Ticket a smidge less than 20. And then stick around after, because at 6:30 for a smidge less than 20, you can head to the Dempsey Anything single launch. Dempsey's going to be supported by Vincent and the Untitled Folk Project. What fun. Well, that brings us to 4ZZZ's album of the week time. It's Big Nota's Songs in the Key of Wrestling. I don't think there's any real surprise here. Dude hasn't missed. Like, it's just a crazy, crazy set. I had the privilege of getting to see Big Nota come to town and play a little bit earlier this year. And, yeah, as good as Big Nota was at Z50, was even better. Like, has just mastered this particular set. Like, not to say that Big Nota was, like, new to performing or anything, but yeah, the show gave off like the perfect energy and power, and it was just like, yes. Anyway, that's gonna be my vibe on it. But this first track I'm gonna start with is gonna be What's the Matter with Adam featuring Tom Morello. This track does require a language warning. And after that, stick around, because we're going to be doing Thirst Church for an hour or so, just to help get your morning started. Fantastic.
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It is 4:51 in the AM, and I'm trying to help you wake up with some tight beats, better known as Thirst Church. Time's all about trying to make you sweat and appreciate the kink, queerness, and debauchery inside you. Got to love it. This is the Alchemist Kitchen. I'm Lum. Hey, if we haven't been acquainted, I use he, him, or they, them pronouns. What did we start out with? Well, our album of the week from the excellent Songs in the Key of Wrestling, Big Noters, What's the Matter with Adam, featuring Tom Morello. Then, representing some sweat, we have the new one from Peaches, You're All Right, featuring Pixel Grip, Idols, and Joe Talbot. And representing the rawr, we've got Kitty Cat from Robert Baxter. Now, you know what? If loving music like this means that we're going to burn in hell like some horridly sad and mentally ill woman in Sydney strongly seems to believe, I'm kind of okay with it. This next track is going to require a language and content warning. New one from BVT. Bounce. Not likely.

Contouring is for women who want to leech the souls of their dead lovers and collect the inheritance of their ex-boyfriends who disappeared under mysterious circumstances. If men find out that we can rearrange the bones of our face, we're finished. We might as well pack our bags and go to the nunnery. There will be nothing left for us here. Men will be bewitched and hand over their wallets. If the men find out we can shapeshift, they're going to tell the church.

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This is the Alchemist Kitchen, and we are partaking in a cheeky bit of Thirst Church. Just now we heard BVT's Bounce Not Likely, Lucy Grind's I Like, Kasimba's Touch, and Simran Sultana's Hot Femme with Lots of Money. Here at 4ZZZ, we are just appreciating our ability to be liberally free and have a nice sweaty morning. Speaking of which, it is hit 5:06 in the AM. Oh my, I hope your day is off to an excellent start. Still a little bit more thirst-related tunage to play out for you. So I can't really squeeze in a song request, but hey, I can maybe tell a fortune or two. If you want to text on in, 0420-626-733. Tell me how your morning's going. Alright, next for you, we have a new one from BV Pete and Utility. They've been quiet for a little while, but they've come back and, yeah, shocker, shocker, it's real good. This next track is going to require a language and content warning.

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1: So, lesbian militants strike at the very heart of the capital. 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

0: 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Hey, hey, hey, it's Lum here, 5:23 in the AM. You just heard Wash a Salon off Rebecca Black's new album. Fun fact, Wash a Salon means laundromat. Before that, Kosia's Jaws. Dirty Versace's Slut Princess featuring Devora. Shih Tzu Lover 07's Fetish. And we started the bracket out with Vivi Pete and Utilities Back Into It. As you might have been able to tell from that lineup, it is a wonderful time when we've been able to return to the glory that is Thirst Church, a celebration of getting hot, sweaty, debaucherous, and just all around having a bit of fun. I hope for you that your day is sweaty and fun in a good way. And if not today, then the weekend, or if not the weekend, then sometime in the near future. Or if you don't want it to be sweaty and fun, you want it to be some other variation of peaceful and relaxing and calming, I hope you get what is coming to you. Because you deserve nice things for listening to 4ZZZ and supporting community radio. Shilly enough, what do you think? Let me know. 0420-626-733. I have but one more bracket to go for you, my friends. A little bit less dancey for this one, for most of it. Still very up-tempo, help you get sorted into your morning. But, yeah. A little bit of kind of new stuff I've found, but I felt it fit into the Thirst Church bracket a little bit better than a lot of what else is happening. Yeah. All right, let's play it. This next track comes to us from the US. Hip-hop artist who I've really been enjoying and played a few times on the show before. This track is going to require a language and concept warning. This is Sophie Hunter's Goon Squad. Hope you enjoy it as much as I have been.
1: Where's the political message, you little whore? You drank my cum. Where's the political message?

0: that the content of the following material could offend. As such, it requires a warning.
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0: Because, Professor Sumner Miller, it's the law, and we require it.
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2: Love your work, Wally.

Triple Z 102.1 FM. How are we feeling? Limber, relaxed, awake, 5:37 in the AM. Oh, it is so nice to see the sun coming out during the show. It's always the hardest part of doing the graveyard in the winter period is when it's just like black to black and like darkness the whole time with a little bit of light on your way home, and that's kind of it. Yeah. And from here, it just gets brighter and brighter and brighter, and it's spring and summer's coming. Fun. So, we started the bracket out with Sophie Hunter's Goon Squad, then went into Be Nice with their track Buddy, Black Jeans with Twice, and finally finished off with Rin Kids' Ugly. Four overseas artists, but all lots of fun, and definitely recommend checking them out because that is just a small collective. Be Nice in particular. Very, like, that track is probably a little bit different to their norm, I would say. They're usually very, like, if you like Lambrini Girls, and that, you know, kind of punk, their new EP is real good. Although it gets metally, like, really metally in parts as well. Kind of like, Die Spitze sort of heavy, so not, like, super heavy, but like, you know, it's definitely heavier than punk. So that brings us to the end of another edition of Thirst Church. What fun that was, what fun indeed. Hold in your heart the words imparted to us by Natalie Portman. You know, they say I'm sex positive. Hell yeah, I'm positive. And that's really what it's all about. It's just about a celebration of sexuality and freedom in doing that. But this is now a very important time. You know what time it is if you're a regular listener to the show. As always, I'll just ask, hey, you know most of where my rant's going. If you want to make yourself a cuppa or something, feel free. Or stick around, you know. But important parts to note are that, of course, 4ZZZ has the immense privilege of being able to create and broadcast from the stolen lands of the Yuggera and Turrbal peoples. Given that sovereignty was never ceded and we are able to derive immense privilege from our occupation of these lands, yeah, it is really important to acknowledge that broken past and welcome, you know, anyone in our community, be, you know, especially those of First Nations descent and those who are displaced peoples. But a really important part of that is not just saying it, because if you just say it, it's really just an empty tokenistic statement. Right? In particular, if you are a miscellaneous government or corporate organization that wants to open every meeting with it, but not have any real action planned for, you know, trying to right that imbalance, that's kind of ick at best. What you can do is pay the rent. Here at 4ZZZ, because 4ZZZ doesn't suck as an organisation, it does have a pay the rent policy. If you feel that it may apply to you, I strongly recommend you get in contact with the station. It is an active and living document. Broadly speaking, it looks to how we can get more First Nations voices on the air. Here on the Alchemist Kitchen, paying the rent takes a couple of different forms. Firstly, just taking
couple of minutes to make sure that we check our privilege, you know, during the prime time of every show. Second is, once I'm done with my yapping, we're going to play some fantastic new music from First Nations artists, which will take us through to when this starts with the one and only Rob Anderson. Finally, up until we get there, any subscriptions that come through the station will also be met with an additional donation, which I will make through to a DGR that supports First Nations causes. This month, donations are going towards Sisters Inside, probably one of the more famous, you know, or well known and recognisable of the various DGRs which I support, but largely they're an organisation, can be best summed up around trying to provide support services to break cycles of incarceration, you know, actually try and give people the support and the tools to, you know, be defended from being unjustly incarcerated, to have support systems so that, you know, you don't need to go committing survival crimes, to providing education and training opportunities to young women and kids. They're a fantastic organisation. There is a reason why they get quite a lot of active support from our community at large, but also, you know, events that the station has thrown before. Subscription options, if you want to subscribe, are available from as little as $25 to subscribe for an under 18 or a pet. Concession subscription is available for $40, but we do ask if you have the means to subscribe for at least an $80 subscription. If you want some goodies to go along with your sub, rather than just keeping the station going, you can go for a passionate subscription for $140 or a super sub for $500. Both of those get you a really cool tee and a tote bag that change every year, designed this year, particularly. It's a really cute one. It's cool, I feel, is not the right word. It's cute. I'm into it. Super sub also gets your name on the wall here at the station, and your sub card is made into a shiny gold, and you get a cool little shiny pin. All of those subscription options also now come with a tax deductible element, so makes that donation go a little bit further for you. Basically, it's a base concession for $40 plus the, you know, a cost of a merch, and then any excess beyond that is counted as a donation, so that you can claim deduction on it. Finally, solo artists for $85, bands for $160, community orgs for $160, and businesses for $250. I always like to reiterate, these are the best bang for buck subscription options for you if they are applicable to you, particularly if you are a solo artist, if you are a band. The benefit you get for those is a one-week live read campaign. Right now, that live read campaign means that, you know, announcers are going to see it. You know, they are much more likely to check out your music to see if, oh, hey, is this something that fits in with me? If they like your music, they're probably not going to just play it to promote the new release or the new show that you're pushing. They will probably just keep an eye out for whenever you release new music, because we like supporting our local acts in general, but the ones that support us, you know, you support us, we support you. You support us, we support you. Like, that's how we get it. That's how community works. And in that, you know, vibe, community organisations and businesses, same thing. Pound for pound, it is a obscenely cheap way to build a little bit of awareness for your brand in such a strong community environment.

Your business. Yeah. Anyway, that's enough yapping for the time being. First one I'm going to play. I'm halfway there to getting the full Boudicca EP loaded into our library, but Google is being painful. For the time being, though, I do have one of the tracks from this excellent new EP, which you should check out because it is really, really good. This is Jeanette, and I believe this is going to require a language warning. Enjoy.

0: 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This has been The Alchemist Kitchen. And yeah, I'm afraid I'm going to have to sign out real soon. It's been an absolute pleasure as always. If you missed any of the show, we had next weekend's Sound of Southeast Queensland to check out some of the gigs that I think are worth your eyes and ears and wallets. We had an hour of Thirst Church, and now we're just finishing off with some awesome time to pay the rent. If you missed any of that, you can always head to 4zzz.org.au/grid, G-R-I-D, where all of 4ZZZ and Z Digital's programming is available for your listening pleasure about 6 weeks from initial release. Alrighty. Well, look after each other, love each other. I'm going to catch you all next week. This last track is going to require a language warning. This is Bachelor's Handbag with Runaway.
1: Yeah, let's just play the fucking song.

0: And there you have it. Another edition of Alchemist Kitchen wrapped up, done and dusted. Yeah, with a track from Reno LTD called Goodbye Jesus. That'll work. Goodbye Jesus. Adios, Lum. We'll catch you next week, buddy. Thanks. Hey, my name's Robert Anderson. The show is called This. We'll be doing this for the next 3 hours. Yeah, that's right. Straight through till 9 a.m. Hope you're having a fine Friday morning. I got half an hour of a show lined up for you, and I'm going to just make the rest up as we go. It's going to be great. It's going to be good fun. Yeah. I don't know. If you want to add to it, you want to add to the content of the show, feel free to do so. You can do so on the 4ZZZ text line, which is 0420-626-733. Alternatively, get along to Facebook or, well, Facebook search This only on 4ZZZ, and then Instagram is Robert90038. I'm going to start with a few classics today. I know. I don't know. Just, you know. I'm going to throw a few classics in the beginning, and then we'll see where we go. But what I'm really looking for is new music. If you've got some new music that you've heard that you like, that you think would fit with the show, please send it along through any one of the avenues previously discussed, and we'll get it on air. I'm looking at UMass. I'm looking at you, Kirby. People that consistently put out some new stuff that's it's kind of good. I don't know. You know, it's nice to hear sometimes. But I am going to self-indulge. And we'll just do a few classics in the beginning and see what we ease into. Happy Friday.
1: 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We pay our respects to the elders, past, present, and emerging, of the Turrbal and Yagara people. We acknowledge that their sovereignty over this land was never ceded,
2: and we stand in solidarity with them.

Yes. As promised, a few classics right there. What did we just hear? We just heard The Members with Sound of the Suburbs. Before that, it was The Stranglers with Into the Valley. And we started the show out with The Saints doing Demolition Girl. You're on 4ZZZ 102.1 FM with me, Robert Anderson, working our way through a bit of this. I don't know. Getting a few requests in. That's good. We're gonna sort it out and continue on. What do we got next for you? This next one does require... No, it doesn't require language and concept warning. I believe it to be free of all swears. I could be wrong. I think we'll find out. I don't remember it having any swears. A fine band that is no longer with us called Royal Headache. And this is a track of theirs called Really in Love.

0: 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I'm Hirsch.
1: Hey, how you doing? I'm Jack.
0: And we're from Dirty Fences from New York City. 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

Oh, Dirty Fences. That is the Dirty Fences right there with their track Teen Angel. They were preceded by the Breeders with Saints. Did that play? I don't know that it did. It did. No, it did. All right. Yeah, Breeders did play Saints. We also have Fishbone in there. That's going out to Dave. Dave's apparently still in Sydney, although he's got to play with Fishbone tonight with the Porkers at the Triffid. I don't know. When are you flying up, Dave? Before Fishbone, it was indeed Nancy and the Jam Fancies with Mirror by Melody. And we started the bracket out with Public House. Was it Public House we started with? Yeah. Public House with Twist the Knife. I'll get there. I can. I'll arrive. I will arrive at some point. I will be here. In the meantime, I'm going to keep playing some requests. I got a request in from the Punk Postie this morning. Says he wants to hear some Combi Killers. I'm going to take a stab on this one. It does require a language and concept warning. This is the Combi Killers with a song called Punk Police.

Yes, hello. This is Officer Daniels of the Police Department. I have commandeered this rogue radio station 4ZZZ to tell you that the next song contains strong language and or content. Good day.

0: What did you do with my safety pins? What is this?
1: Giles, what is this?
2: It's a language and content warning, sir.
1: Ah, very good. Turn off the radio so I shan't be offended.

0: That's Rat Salad. Yeah, Rat Salad's making some good music. That song we just heard right from Rat Salad is, it was a recent release called It's Not Even That Bad. Okay. Before that, it was the Ramones with We're a Happy Family, going out to Dakota, who apparently is going through a Ramones phase. Yeah. Haven't we all? Have we all done that before? Prior to the Ramones, we had Fugazi with Waiting Room. That was a request as well. Who was it from? I can't tell. Right now, Ethan's on my screen. who was it? Fugazi came in from came in from DJ Toddy G. Of course it was DJ Toddy G. All right, and then prior to Fugazi, it was the Rat Utopia experiment with Lobotomize Me, and we started the bracket out with a request for Combi Killers, a track called Punk Police. There you go. You're all caught up to speed. You're on 4ZZZ 102.1 FM. And up next, I've got one for Vince. This is going out to Vince. It's Superchunk with a song called Hyper Enough.
1: The song is called The Hyper Enough Song.

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0: awe when the song's ending and your mic's still turned off.
1: Yeah.
0: It happens. What did we just hear? That was Teen Mortgage. Yeah, with Oligarchy. Preceded by a request for Viagra Boys with Sports. Blah, blah, blah, blah, blah, blah, blah, blah. Who was that? That was Anita. Yes. Straight up. I got two Anita requests right in a row from two different Anitas. That's pretty good. But that was straight Anita. And then, or just Anita. I won't say straight Anita. I don't know how you swing. But the other one was Anita McGill. Yeah, that'll be coming up, actually. Because Anita McGill requested anything by the Darts US, which is always a good time. All right. I'm already digressing. Before Viagra Boys, it was indeed Radium Dolls with Unravel. And we started the bracket out with one for Vince. It was Super Chunk with Hyper Enough. You're on 4ZZZ 102.1 FM. It is 7:06 on a fine Friday morning here in Brisbane. Looking good outside. I don't know. I haven't looked at the weather, but I looked at the sky. It looks pretty good. Hope you're having a fine Friday. And, you know, I put out the request earlier for new music. Apparently Kirby tuned in late, but I particularly pointed finger at Kirby and Mess because they consistently send me new stuff, which is pretty good. I'm looking for new stuff. I need some new stuff. I can't just be playing all this old stuff, which isn't what we do here, but, you know, we lean heavily on some of the classics. But I do have a brand new song from Mick Madu and the Ursula Four. Yeah, they've got a new one out this week. I haven't heard it. So, you know, probably totally unnecessary because they're not really sweary. But I'll give it a language and concept warning just in case. This is a new one from them, and this is called Cranking It Up. Check it out.

0: Oi, you. It's a proper coarse language. Real rough stuff, innit? Switch it off if it ain't for you.
1: I want to be objectified. I want to be sexualized.

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0: All right. Yes. Super Suckers right there.
1: Yes, with Caliente. Nice work.
0: Before Super Suckers, it was Split Dogs with Rock and Roll Business. Going out to Tim Hall. Good on you, Tim. That was a bit of a... There was a few rock and roll songs in that bracket.
1: Yes.
0: Before Split Dogs, during Rock and Roll Business, it was indeed The Strip with Ain't No Crime to Rock and Roll. Also heard from Frenzy with Jack of All Trades. Tommy and the Commies gave us Devices. And we also heard No Bro doing Girls Like Us. And we started the bracket out with brand new music from Mick Madu and the Ursula Four, a track called Cranking It Up. There you go. 7:26, and you're on 4ZZZ 102.1 FM with me, Robert Anderson, working our way through a bit of this. I'm just going to carry on. I did hear from Anita. Anita did clear up the confusion. Anita's last name is Dale. Anita Dale had requested to hear Viagra Boys Sports. And then right after that, I got one from Anita McGill for Anything by the Darts US. And the Darts US, if you saw The Damned just a week ago or so, they opened up for The Damned, and they're awesome. I was so happy to hear that they were coming out here and playing. So without further ado, this is the Darts US with a track called I Want to Get You Off.

Whoa, hold up. This next one's got some cussing words in it. If that's not what you're into, you might want to tune those ears out. I don't know, I'm just saying.

Yeah, Slurpee Jerks right there. Slurpee Jerks with That's Not My Name. Preceded by Sex Max with Left Me in the Dark. Sweet Reaper before that with Clean. The Meffs gave it. Oh, and you know what? Thank you, Kirby. I knew I could count on you. The Meffs, as requested by Kirby, with their track, Where Did It All Go Wrong? It's a poignant question quite often. The Darts before that with I Want to Get You Off. And the Darts kicked that bracket off as well. There you go. Hey, you're on 4ZZZ 102.1 FM, Community Radio of Brisbane. Yeah, what a fine place to be on a fine Friday morning. All right, this next one's a bit of a weirdo one. Tone requested it, and he said, "Hey, man, there's some new prize out. The prize out of Melbourne's got a new song out, and it's called In the Red." Gave me fair warning that it's almost 5 minutes long, but In the Red was an album that they released last September that didn't have a title track on it called In the Red. And then if I go to Bandcamp, there actually is a new single out there that is called In the Red. So I don't know what they're doing. But I don't know what they're doing, but we're going to give it a listen. Adam Melbourne, this is The Prize with In the Red. Cheers, Tone.

your ears react like this to swear words, then you may want to tune out for a few minutes, as the next song inhabits a few.

Yes. I haven't seen them in years, but would love to see them again. That there's 999 with their track High Energy Plan, preceded by Coffin doing Sleep In It. Mm-hmm. The Bobby Lees before that with The End. And we started the bracket out with purportedly a new one from The Prize called In the Red. There you go. All caught up to speed. You're on 4ZZZ 102.1 FM. And myself and 4ZZZ want to let you know a little bit about smoke lanterns. What is smoke lanterns, you ask? Well, smoke lanterns are launching their mesmerizing debut single, All the Pretty Things. It's happening on Sunday, the 27th of September at the Junk Bar from 2 p.m. Yes, the afternoon also features Mianjin Darling's June Low for a show not to be missed. Tickets are available from thejunkbar.com.au. And Smoke Lanterns are a 4ZZZ subscriber band. Good on you, Smoke Lanterns. All right. Speaking of high energy plans, this next one requires, a language and concept warning. It's my low energy plan for the weekend. Yes, I speak of the Apers with their track, To the Bar for Cocktails.

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2: In local news, Queensland state government has released data showing social homes were sitting vacant for a longer period of time compared to the same time last year. According to the data presented, on average, social homes were vacant for 42.7 days, an increase from an average of 25.1 days, despite more than 44,000 people on the waiting list. Housing Minister Sam O'Connor says issues regarding repairs could be a factor in how long a property is unoccupied. May Izzet, the national spokesperson for Everybody's Home, said the numbers were, quote, shocking, and every day that people spend waiting and can't get into one of these homes is a day where they're at greater risk of homelessness, unquote. The housing minister has not committed to a target to lower the number of those on the social housing waiting list.
1: The Together Union, which represents childcare workers, has called for its union members to walk off the job today to go in protest outside the offices of local MPs. The strike stems from the union demanding the government compensate over pay disputes and conditions, along with officers complaining of caseloads that more than double the safe amount. As of March this year, there were 2,819 children in residential care, which is a 25% jump from the same time last year. The union has claimed there are also at least 60 youth justice jobs empty. Together Assistant Secretary Dee Spink said workers were pushed to the brink and it was taking a toll on the children under their care. Quote, "We keep coming back to the same question. How much time does a child safety officer actually have for each child?" Unquote.
2: In national news, the little penguin colony in Warrnambool that features in the children's movie Oddball has become increasingly at risk in recent years. Since 2006, when a guard dog conservation project was introduced to protect against fox attacks, the population has recovered from near extinction. However, erosion and rising water levels have put the program at risk. The volunteers struggling to access the island in the past 6 years, the program has been unable to monitor the program or leave dogs on the island. Now, fears of bird flu reaching the island have emerged with volunteers unable to vaccinate or monitor the penguins. Hope remains that rough water conditions will keep foxes away from the island as remote monitoring technology is introduced. Justin Hasmeyer, the Natural Environment and Sustainability Coordinator from Warrnambool City Council, said that even if the guard dog program closes, there will still be, quote, a legacy of the project, unquote.
1: A leading private college in New South Wales has been found guilty of misleading and deceptive conduct in a Supreme Court following a class action by students who were horrified to discover their degrees were not professionally accredited or recognised. The college under scrutiny is the International College of Management, Sydney, and lead plaintiff Tessa Coddington instigated the lawsuit after reading an ABC News article about other accreditation class actions launched against three public universities in 2025. Ms. Coddington accrued a $45,000 student debt to complete a 3-year Bachelor of Property Management at ICM and was shocked to discover after graduating that her degree was never accredited by the Australian Property Institute, which has left her unable to progress beyond an entry-level cadet role or have her qualifications recognised overseas.
2: In international news, Greek Prime Minister Kyriakos Mitsotakis has called for a newly minted UK PM to permanently return the Parthenon sculptures to their home country, calling for him to find the political will to do so. The renewed call for the return of the Elgin marbles comes after the British Museum was finally allowed to borrow the Bayeux tapestry, depicting the Norman conquest of England. Museum Director Nick Cullinan suggests that the feat could provide a template to return the marbles to Greece. Mitsotakis, while urging PM Andy Burnham to return the marbles, says that the loan of the tapestry is not comparable to the marbles, as Greece has never recognised the British Museum's ownership of the statues.
1: For your weather today, Brisbane is cloudy with the possibility of a light shower. It's currently 18 degrees with an expected maximum of 25. The fire danger is moderate and the UV index is predicted to reach 7, which is in the high band.
2: That's all for your 8 a.m. news at 8 a.m. We'll be back at 9 a.m. with more. 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

When I dive into the water, I feel divine. When the words just come out right, when the love inside me overheats, when the white noise comforts me. When I live out my poetic dream, when I'm moving too quick to run,

All the applause going around. That one's going out to Mr. Chris Converse. Yes. Of Balls in the Air fame. Balls in the Air and Kids with Class kicking ass. Two of his shows on Saturday morning here at 4ZZZ. Wanting to hear some Husker Du with the track Celebrated Summer. Yeah. It was preceded by the Patti Smith Group doing Pumping. Going out to Ethan from Zedlines. Yeah, wanted to hear that one. Just after the news, it was Floodlights with The Light Won't Shine Forever. Yes, that was a request. I'm just going to have a quick look to see if I can find that. I don't know. Whenever I try to find a request, it always just kills me. It always just doesn't go. And then I see it like halfway through the song. In any event, it was a request and we played it. So there you go. Just before the news, we had Arabella and the Heist doing 1769, Being Jane Lane with Vanilla Nation, and the Apers with To the Bar for Cocktails. 818, you're on 4ZZZ 102.1 FM. And I want to tell you about the Flange of Panties. Yeah, get ready for the first ever posthumous Flange of Panties record, Blaze of Glory. This special edition features two-tone vinyl, an etched B-side, insert, and even a book of matches. But we can't post live matches. Yeah, they will not come in the post. So there's a pickup party on October 4th at Yard Dogs in the Valley from 12 to 3 p.m. Come by, have a beverage or two with the Flange crew. You can head to Flange of Panties. What is this? Head to Flange of Panties Blaze .square.site to order. There you go. Oh, all right. Yeah. Flange of Panties, by the way, are a proud subscriber band. I actually have a Flange of Panties track lined up. It does require a language and concept warning. It's a little ditty entitled Karen Loves Ketamine. Yeah. Yeah. That's the one. Where the hell to go? Like, what if you... Oh, no, there it is. I was going to say, what if you queued up a song and then it just disappeared? Nah, here it is. Flange.

Oi, you. This next one has some proper coarse language. Real rough stuff, innit? Switch it off if it ain't for you.

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Yeah, big finish right there. This is the Meanies. The Meanies with Never. Going out to Donnie Mack. Good on you, Donnie. Off of Their Heads before that with Clear the Air. Who requested that one? That was a good request. And what was it? Blah, blah, blah. Gone. It's gone. I've lost it. Yeah, I should really write this stuff down. Yeah, it was a good request, though. Thank you. Before Off With Their Heads, it was Flight to Dubai with Inbuilt Obsolescence. And I have it on good authority, the band. I was talking to them last week, and they are coming back to Brisbane. They canceled a show at the Junk Bar, but they have now rescheduled a show at Junk Bar. So keep an eye or an ear out for Flight to Dubai at Junk Bar. It will not disappoint, I assure you. Before Flight to Dubai, it was Stiff Richards with Bad Disease. And we started the bracket out with Flange Panties. Karen loves ketamine. Yeah. 6:35, and you're on 4ZZZ 102.1 FM. Myself and 4ZZZ want to tell you about a little bit about the ups and downs. Not that you probably already know quite a bit about them, but here's some additional. Following last year's sold-out 40th anniversary tour, Australian jangle pop legends Ups and Downs are back with more things to celebrate. This time around, they're commemorating the 40th birthday of their acclaimed mini album Sleepless, alongside a brand new EP, Radio Is Dead. Ups and Downs, Sleepless, 40 years on, will be happening in Crowbar, Brisbane, on Friday, the 2nd of October, from 7 p.m. You can search it up on your favorite search engine and find out more. The Ups and Downs are proud subscribers to 4ZZZ, and we thank them for being such. All right, up next, what do I have for you next? Oh, I got one for Heather. Heather up in Cowtown. That's right, up Rockhampton way. This is our second Fishbone request of the day, but that's because they're playing at Crowbar this evening. Yeah, with the Porkers. Should be a show. I know a place you can go downstairs and get a pre-drink from 5 p.m. Just saying. Yeah, so Heather, without further ado, this is Fishbone with a simple little ditty entitled Ugly.

0: Okay, folks, Wally Meany here suggests that you subscribe to Triple Z because we need it. We need it. We need it.
1: Love your work, Wally.
2: Listen to me, hey, fuckface. Come here, I said.
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2: Yeah, would you mind fucking shutting the fuck up? Just fucking concentrate.
4: Yes, chef.

my God. I don't know. It was a good request, though. Yeah. I don't know why I'm doing that so much this morning. Anyways, before Placebo, it was Dark Thoughts with Where Did You Come From? And we started the bracket out with one for Heather. It was Fishbone doing Ugly. Yeah, it's going to be a good gig tonight, let me tell you. Hey, other good gigs coming up. Yeah, Brisbane, the Leeds, have a busy few weeks of live shows coming up. Supporting Gang Gajang at Royal Hotel Ananda, October the 9th. And Epicure at the Brightside, October the 10th. Then, kicking off the launch of 4ZZZ's Alive at Midnight album at the Junk Bar on September 27th. Then, they play with the Melancholics at the Junk Bar on October 4th. The Leeds are proud subscribers to 4ZZZ. Good on you. Good on you, Grant. Good on you, Grant, and the rest of the Leeds. All right, up next for you, what have I got? You know what? Let's see if I can do this again. I got a request for Quaid. I got it. Look at that. Timmy D requesting Quaid. This is a track of theirs called The Water Wasn't Clean.

Bam, bam, bam, bam. That right there is the Snouts. Yeah, the Snouts with adding up. It was preceded by Quaid with The Water Wasn't Clean. All right, that is me. Actually, you know what? I'd be super remiss if I didn't mention this. Brisbane sludge metal weirdos Light Eater launched their debut EP, Autotrophism, at PFR Lounge on Friday, October 2nd. Joining Light Eater's dual bassist Chaos are post-metal voyagers The Matador and experimental drone duo Freya. Tickets are $15 from Humanitix. You can stream Autotrophism now on all good platforms. Light Eater are proud subscribers to 4ZZZ. And I hear that venue's all right, too. I hear it's a pretty good joint. Anyways, I'm out of here. Apologies. I left so many requests dangling once again. John the Barber. I really wanted to play that track, too. I will get that on next week as well. So many. I left. Brett Pierce. Apologies, dude. Isabel, thank you very much for the tip on the band from Eugene, Oregon. I will have a look. And everybody else that I left dangling with requests, we'll see if we can't get them on next week. Actually, you know what? I can squeeze in. I think I have time to squeeze in John the Barber's. How long is this? 39 seconds into Arctic. Hopefully they don't hate me. I'm out of here. Have an excellent weekend and even better week. Let's do it again next Friday. Adios.

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1: Good morning, this is Ethan and Leah with your 9 a.m. headlines.
2: In local news, the Lone Pine Koala Sanctuary in Brisbane is urging locals to keep an eye in the sky for a missing native falcon called Sparrow, who was lost during a routine free flight training session. Sparrow, a young Nankeen kestrel, stands only 20 centimetres tall and is one of the 16 birds held at the sanctuary that cannot be released due to lifelong injury. While the sanctuary admits that the parakeet-sized kestrel may be hard to spot, they urge anyone who spots a small falcon with a leather strap on its legs to contact them.
1: The Christopher Lee government is giving the Star Entertainment Group an additional 6 months before a 90-day ban on the casino license at their Gold Coast location comes to effect. The government has cited Star's progress in meeting its reform initiatives and has deferred their decision on whether to implement the ban. Special Manager Nicholas Weeks is independently reporting and overseeing Star's remediation efforts. The ban was proposed after complaints in early September, with $100 million in fines issued against the company. The company must work on issues including financial crime, gambling, risk management, internal auditing, and leadership. Attorney General Deb Frecklington has said, quote, "We have continued to set clear expectations for the Star to ensure the utmost integrity of Queensland casino operations," unquote.
2: In national news, frogs found in Australia's oldest national park have been identified with having higher rates of a deadly fungus when exposed to wastewater emitted from a coal mine compared to unexposed waterways. A study published in the Journal of Hazardous Materials investigating chytrid fungus levels in two species of frogs living in Royal National Park, which sits downstream from the Metropolitan Mine south of Sydney. Lead author Shannon Kaiser, an ecotoxicologist from Macquarie University, said water quality monitoring programs must be expanded to reflect the potential disease risk to animals due to environmental changes. In response, a spokesperson for the mine's operator Peabody claimed that any causal link between water chemistry changes and frog infection intensity described in the study was speculative.
1: Latest data from the Australian Bureau of Statistics shows that we are experiencing a high record of percentage of unemployment across the nation, with August rate being 4.6%. It represents the highest unemployment rate since the COVID-19 pandemic, with the rate being lower than 4.6% since November 2021. Economists have said they are expecting the Reserve Bank to raise interest next week in spite of the high percentage of unemployment, which typically indicates a less tight labor market. Cassandra Goldie, chief executive of the Council of Social Service, has said, quote, "The RBA should resist rate rises that would trigger further loss of the post-pandemic labor market gains," unquote.
2: In international news, United Nations delegates stood and left the room as Israeli Prime Minister Benjamin Netanyahu gave a speech attacking his critics. This is further evidence that the international community is condemning Israel's actions, with a similar walkout last year at the UN's annual World Leaders Summit. A UN-backed inquiry and the work of human rights groups and genocide scholars have labelled Israel's war in Gaza as genocide. Netanyahu himself has an arrest warrant for alleged war crimes in Gaza through the International Criminal Court. However, his speech denied these allegations as the, quote, "greatest lie of the century," unquote. He also further defended the war with Iran, predicting success at toppling the regime and saying, quote, "the power of the people will overcome the people in power," unquote.
1: For your weather today, Brisbane is cloudy with a light possibility of a shower. It is currently 21 degrees with a maximum of 25. The fire danger is moderate. The UV index is predicted to reach 7, which is in the high band.
2: That's all your news for 9 a.m. We'll be back at 10 a.m. with more. 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

0: Yeah, I grew up in Shepparton. I went to school. It was never something that really came up. So my view of Australia Day was a day of celebration for all.
1: 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We pay our respects to the elders past, present and emerging of the Turrbal and Jagera people. We acknowledge that their sovereignty over this land was never ceded.

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2: 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My name's Drew, and I'm excited to be here with you this morning, presenting an art show from 9 till 10 a.m. every Friday morning. Hey, thank you to Robert Anderson with this, another smashing show. and I played By the Time I Get to Yorta Yorta Waka by Big Noda for the first song of the show. What a big track. That it comes off the album Songs in the Key of Wrestling, which is our 4ZZZ album of the week this week. And they played last year at Z50. And guess what? We're doing Z51. So you should get your tickets to that. Come see some big acts. Hey, it's Friday. It's 9:09 a.m. and I'm really looking forward to the show today. I'm going to have Sam from Your Pals Ari, the Artist Run Initiative, coming in to have a chat about their exhibition that is a one-night-only photography exhibition. I'm really excited to talk about photography with Sam. I love photography, but it's definitely not my knowledge base, so I'm keen to pick their brains on that. Also, we have coming up in the show a gig guide, what to go and see and do around town in terms of art. But speaking of things to go and see and do around town, if you're free this Sunday, you should head over to a really cool event that is put on by a 4ZZZ show, Randomized. It's happening this Sunday, and it's called Alive at Midnight, which is celebrating their sort of various artists' album from the show Randomized. They have recorded a whole bunch of local artists, and they're putting on a couple of shows, and one of them is happening on Sunday at 6 p.m. Tickets are from $10, and it's at the Junk Bar. I think they've also got an earlier show. June Lowe is playing earlier at 2 p.m. So if you don't really want to stay out very late on a Sunday, you could check that out as well. I'll be there, and I'm excited for it. There's a whole bunch of artists playing. Cedar Smoke, Step, Sienna 10, Pressure Maps, and The Leads. And speaking of, I'm going to play a song from the Randomized Experience album, Alive at Midnight. 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Hope you're having an excellent morning. Stay tuned. 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

0: For Triple Z, 102.1 FM, that was Endless Summer. That song is a new one, came out today by Full Flower Moon Band. Hey, Kate Dillon, the lead singer of Full Flower Moon Band, is in a portrait at the Brisbane Portrait Prize happening at the State Library. So check that out if you're interested. Welcome back to Art Ache. My name's Drew, and I'm really lucky because I am joined by the amazing Sam Hope. Morning, Sam. How are you?
1: Good morning. I'm great. How are you?
0: I'm good. You're on school holidays. You're a teacher.
1: I am.
0: How are you feeling?
1: I'm honestly in pure bliss right now. It's funny, like, you go on holidays, I'm like, oh, I am like my normal self again. This is amazing.
0: Oh, I actually have a bit of time. Isn't that nice?
1: Yeah.
0: Yeah, shout out to all the teachers out there. Hope you're having an awesome school holidays. And Sam, you're from Your Pals Ari. Can you tell us a little bit about Your Pals? Because we're going to be speaking about an analog photography exhibition that you're putting on tomorrow, which I'm really keen to get into, but I think it'd be great to hear a little bit about how the artist-run initiative Your Pals sort of came to be. How long has it been going for?
1: And 2022. Yeah.
0: Oh, wow.
1: So 2022. It was actually originally an artist collective. It was more me and a friend from uni, Izzy. We started it together, and then we did that for at least two or three shows. We just like did these annual shows. We did little zines as well, which was great. Self-published. And then Izzy went on her own way to do her own things. Then I had Ruby and Luella also join. So a lot of moving parts for sure. But then it got to the point where once I began teaching, trying to be organised around all the different people's schedules got a bit crazy. So then it became an artist-run initiative because it's just me running it now. So like a little loophole because I'm like, artist can be singular. So I run it as a director, but then all the shows include 10 plus artists every time, and the zines too. Like, it's not just my stuff. I'm like, I feature, but it's mainly other people.
0: That's awesome. What a you know, journey that it's been through. Why do you think it was started in the first place? Like, what was sort of the goal, and what do you think the goal is now?
1: The goal has definitely shifted over time. Initially, it was very much like in uni, wanting to show your work, and just how the hell do you even do that? Like, GOMA's pretty, like, that's far away. That's big goals. So it's like, okay, how can we just strip this back? And then, you know, you can apply for stuff and try to get grants, but we just kind of got to the point where the two of us were like, why don't we just hire a venue ourselves, get some other uni students involved, and then put on a group show? So we did that, yeah, like two or three times, and then it would get bigger or smaller, just depending on the work that was being shown. And then, yeah, the zines were just like an extension of that to, like, I know, kind of make these one-night shows last a little longer, because it's like you do all that work,
0: yeah.
1: You put it on for a night, and then you have to take it all back down. You're like, wow, that was months and months of prep. Mm. So then the zines kind of was another outlet to actually show that work of not just us, but other people who are new to the scene or developing their craft. And since then, I'm kind of maintaining that, but really it's just purely for the love of the game at this point, really. Like, I'm pushing 30 now, so I'm like, I just want to keep making art while I'm doing the teaching thing, so I don't lose that sort of passion.
0: Good idea. Yeah,
1: you know. So and yeah, just giving people a platform is the main thing, and it doesn't need to be anything, you know, overcomplicated, but just let's put some work on a wall and let people see it, and let's print it in a book and do that too. That's pretty much it.
0: Sounds so good. Sam, I want to ask you about your own practice. What kind of art do you do?
1: Outside of the film photography stuff, I do a lot of, like, installations and interactive work. So I think it was 2024, I literally set up a huge tent in the middle of event space and did, like, projections on it, looking at, like, nostalgia and memory. I look a lot at grief and loss as well, so it can be a little bit on the heavier side. One of my favourite works, I made Sam Monopoly, where I made my whole own life through a Monopoly board game. So
0: wow.
1: All of the cards that you picked, like, were really chaotic. It's like, oh, no, you got a flat tyre, pay $500 or whatever. So, yeah, I used to do more stuff like that. And then, yes, of course, as we both know, with teaching, it takes up a lot of time. So the installation stuff has taken a little bit of a back burner, and I've really leant back into film photography at the moment. So that can vary a lot, either just what I'm literally seeing in the world or just, like, the people in it that I, like, have a close connection to. So I do a lot of series about, like, friends and relationships and connection and grief again. Yeah.
0: Sounds beautiful. I really want to sort of dig into photography with you. But we're going to do that after a song.
1: Of course.
0: Here's One Tablespoon, Wish You Luck, featuring Kid on Air, a new one. Hope you enjoy. 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Stay tuned.

0: Wish You Luck, featuring Kid on Air by One Tablespoon. That's a new one. Hey, hope you're having a beautiful Friday morning out there. It's 9:28 a.m. and you're listening to 4ZZZ 102.1 FM. The show is Artake. My name's Drew and I'm joined by Sam Hope from Your Pals Ari. Oh, Sam, your phone just fell off the wall. What happened?
1: It's because I meddled with it. That's okay.
0: It's all good. Hey, look, we're talking about your upcoming exhibition, and by upcoming we mean tomorrow.
1: Yes.
0: For Your Pals Ari, and it's called Along the Way, and it's happening at the Nest Creative Space in West End from 3 p.m. And it's an analog photography exhibition featuring 20 artists, which is a lot.
1: It is a lot.
0: And it consists of photographs taken across three photo walks, each with a different prompt and location. And it'll showcase each photographer's favorite photographs from each photo walk. I feel like I haven't had the chance to have many photographers come on to Artake to have a chat. I've had a couple, but you're a photographer yourself and you put together this exhibition. Why did you choose analog photography?
1: I actually haven't shot digital in a really long time. I think, honestly, we could probably date it back to somewhere around 2016, back when I used to do like commercial stuff. Although, actually, that's a little bit of a lie. I used to do like school portrait photography as a quick little buck to make. So don't recommend. But that was the last time I really shot digital. Otherwise, yeah, all my own photography, I shoot analog. I think it's just really good practice as a photographer to slow down. Mm. I found with digital, like I remember going on family holidays in like my late teens and I'd come back and the SD card would be like 3,000 photos and 1,000 of them are ducks. And it's just, it's too much. You need to tone it back, you know? So with the, you know, the film process, you've got 24 or 36 or, you know, if you got money, you might have a couple rolls on you at a time. But yeah, just actually taking the time to really focus on your settings and composition and give that a bit more of a try. The only digital work I really do at the moment, my partner bought me for my birthday the Fuji X Half, which is like kind of like a film emulator digital camera. So I only use that a little bit, but for my actual like exhibition work, I always use film. There's just something about it.
0: Do you develop the film yourself as well?
1: No. Now, that is something I do want to get into.
0: Extra big step.
1: But I'm just scared.
0: Yes.
1: I'm so scared. I think I've only done it once with a friend and he had like the whole blind bag thing where your hands just go in the dark and you're doing it like literally blind. You can't see anything. And I can just foresee so many things going wrong and I'm very precious about my film roles. Like I've already had a few where, for whatever reason, I've made a mistake and then getting the scans back and either being told there was nothing on it or like one time the shutter stayed open and when I rewound the film, there's like all these light streaks that came across every single photo.
0: Was it a cool effect or just ruined it?
1: It was cool, but it ruined it. It definitely ruined it. Like there's a few shots. I was like, oh, neat. But it was like mum had come to visit me in Brisbane. So I was like, oh, it's just like all these cute photos of me and my mum that have these wacky lines going across them.
0: That's really sad.
1: Yeah. So I'm like, at least, I don't want it to be my mistake if I'm developing it myself because then I get really worked up if I don't get something right the first time. Yeah. It is something I want to do eventually though, but I'm just putting it off because then it's also just another expense on top of everything else. So.
0: Yeah, absolutely. If you've just tuned in, you're listening to Artake. My name's Drew and I'm speaking to Sam Hope from Your Pals Ari. So, Sam, tell us about the process of this exhibition because it sounds like it was the process to even get to the photos was collaborative with the artist. Am I right there?
1: You are. So I wanted to do something a little different because we did a film photography exhibition last year as well and it was just like an open call, which meant all the photos were random, which is great. But this year I was like, how can I make it more of an art show rather than just let's put some photos up? So I was talking actually with one of the photographers in the show, Annabelle, and we sat and had a coffee, like trying to ideate what can we do here? And then we're like, well, if everyone had the same prompt, we could then figure out, you know, how do people see things in a different way through like 19 to 20 people, which is a big number. So the first walk we met in the city, and it was essentially everybody pick a colour and, like, you just need to try and get photos with that colour in it, which was really fun. I did feel like I was on an excursion a little bit that first time. I was like, all right, hands up if you're doing green, hands up if you're doing yellow. No, we've got too many people doing yellow. Someone has to pick red.
0: Once a teacher, always a teacher. But also those skills are handy to have.
1: Yeah, well, I was like wrangling them up, being like, we're crossing the road. Everyone stick together. But you can also spread out. You have creative freedom. I don't want to control you too much. It was just kind
0: but
1: of...
0: But don't leave my sight.
1: Yeah. Don't get hit by a car. I don't have public liability insurance. It was just a interesting experience going from each walk even. Because on the next one, it was very, very collaborative in the sense of I didn't plan the route at all. I just said, let's meet here. We're looking at life and decay. Let's go for it. And that was down in West End. And then a few of the guys just noticed there was like this demolition site going on and like, oh, why don't we go down there? I'm like, yeah, I'll follow you, whatever. And then we all ended up getting very different, mind you, but like photos of this demolition site, kind of seeing like the decay, but also like the weeds growing through it for the life and stuff, which was really cool. Also just everybody's different cameras and like film stocks. So seeing who likes black and white versus colour, and even how different people use colour or use the black and white film. So, yeah, very collaborative in the sense of letting each other guide one another to different spots, but also, ironically, trying to make sure you're not getting the same photo, which that only happened, I think, on two walks. Last night I sat and had to organise all 285 photos.
0: Oh.
1: Yeah. Into the correct order, because when they printed, they all came out of order, which is awesome. it was funny because at one point I was like, oh, damn, this photo printed twice. But it wasn't. It was genuinely just two photographers happened to stand and take the exact same shot, which is really neat. But, yeah.
0: Maybe they could go together.
1: Maybe they could go together.
0: Oh, that sounds so cool. That sounds really fun in terms of going, walking around together with a prompt, with a theme. How did people sort of join up to be a part of this exhibition and come along to these things?
1: Yeah, I think I just did a call out on our Instagram, actually. I normally just do some sort of Microsoft form and I'm just like, hey, guys, like, anybody keen? And I do remember, like, the first week I kept checking and there was, like, two people and I got really sad. I was like, no. But then I left it for, like, two or three and when I came back, it was, like, all 20 of them. I was like, oh, no, this is almost too many. But we made it work. Normally that's kind of how we do it. I just do like a little call out on Insta. Some of them as well were people who were actually in the film show from last year. Mm. So they kind of like, any more film stuff, keep me in the loop. So I just sort of DM'd like, hey, got this going on if you want to join. So if anybody's ever keen in the future, on our Instagram is the place to look.
0: And how do they find you on your Instagram? What's it called?
1: It's a weird one. It's your._pal, so it looks like a little face in the middle, essentially.
0: Oh, that's cute. Hey, I'm going to play some music, and when we get back, we're going to have a little bit more of a chat about your exhibition, Your Pals Ari. The exhibition's happening tomorrow from 3 p.m. at the Nest Creative. Keep listening to 4ZZZ. Here's a song by Miracle. It's called Kook Joey. Hope you're having a good morning out there.

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1: Triple Z 102.1 FM. The show, the program is Art Ache, and we're here every Friday morning, 9 till 10 a.m., and we're talking about art. And I'm really lucky. I'm here joined by Sam Hope from Your Pals Ari, who is talking about the exhibition happening tomorrow, one night only, 3 o'clock till... What time do you reckon you'll wrap up?
2: I'm hoping for somewhere around 8, so I can pack up and be out of there by 10, but we'll see. As long as the people are enjoying it, I'll leave it up.
1: And it's an analog photography exhibition, which is cool, and it's called Along the Way, and it's basically you got together with 20 people and went on sort of creative excursions, taking photographs of different themes around town. And I would love to know, how did you sort of, because I'm guessing it's you setting it all up.
2: It is.
1: Yes. And how did you sort of plan to present the photographs?
2: Yeah. The first thing I had to do actually was, because some people shot on 35mm and some people shot on 120. So immediately I ran into that, some are rectangle, some are square. So I actually cropped all of them down to one by one so that we get these nice, like, perfect grids, essentially. And I was kind of inspired by the idea of, like, an Instagram grid, but in real life. So, again, like, trying to get off the phone and look at this grid, but just in person and chat about it. So I'm ideally hoping to do it walk by walk. So walk one, and then each photographer has their own line of five. Just depending on space, as I did say earlier, there's 285 of them, so it's a little bit of a wing it, and hopefully it works out. But yeah, kind of experiencing each walk along the way, hopefully, especially the colour one, seeing all the different pops of colour and seeing who did what. But yeah, so Instagram in real life was the inspiration of the layout, I suppose.
1: But way less digital.
2: Way less digital. It's ironic. It's like, it's very much like, let's bring it all the way back, not only are the photos analog, but bringing the viewing process of them to also be analog and tactile and on paper again.
1: That's really exciting. I'm sure though it'll be really cool to see all the different artists' takes on the creative prompt, and I'm sure their sort of point of view, their artistic sort of visual language will show through their photographs, which is really cool. And if people want to get involved in the next one, do you have any ideas? Are you going to be doing photography? Where to from here? If you've even planned that far, it's so fair if you haven't.
2: That is a great question. There's a lot of ideas brewing. Sometimes I do really miss the more visual art aspect of it because we've gone so photography based lately. However, I have really enjoyed it, and I feel like it's a lot more accessible with my current, like, life split of work-life balance and trying to fit this on the side too. So probably will keep going in the photography vein of things, but I wouldn't mind if maybe we branch it out just a smidge, so it's like maybe bringing in some installation that is photography-based somehow, or some slide projectors, things like that, overheads maybe, just to bring a little bit more of that visual art aspect in with the photography, perhaps. There'll always be more zines. That's probably going to be the next thing. I think we're up to number 6, it would be, coming up. So I'll put out a call out for that again. So if there's anybody out there who wants to submit, keep an eye on the Instagram again. But yeah, it's probably going to be the trajectory for a little while, just kind of rotating between zine, one exhibition a year, and maintaining that.
1: And will there be a zine with this exhibition?
2: Almost. I did say it was going to be a zine, and then because there was so many, it's actually turned into a book.
1: Excellent.
2: It's so thick. But there's only 30 copies, so you've got to get them fast.
1: Hey, Sam, thank you so much for joining us. If you want to check out Your Pals Ari, look them up on Instagram if you want to be involved. And make sure you go and check out the exhibition tomorrow at The Nest, which is in West End.
2: It is. It's in West End, just on Ferry Road. Just once you see the Woolies, turn right and you'll be fine.
1: And it's called Along the Way. It's happening from 3 p.m. and it looks awesome.
2: Thank you so much.
1: Thanks, Sam. Here's a new one from COFFIN Coffin, and it's called See You Later. Hope you're having a good morning out there.

why it's that outrageous wireless station, Triple Z. Oh, that takes me back to yesterday, which is complimenting considering I can only remember things 10 minutes back. Triple Z, excellent.

take. excuse me. That was a new one by Freak Slug called Big Boy. And that's off a new album from Freak Slug. Before that, I played See You Later from Coffin, which I've been doing a bit of this morning, a bit of Coffin. Anyway, sorry for that bad pun. Okay, I've got a couple of things to go and see and do around town. Handpicked by me. I spoke to Chris Things last week, did an interview, and I just wanted to remind you that his exhibition, The Joy of Lucha Libre, with Chris Things, it's actually a group exhibition with a bunch of international artists. And it is featuring a surprise gallery wrestling match, which is very exciting. That's happening this weekend, 5 till 8 p.m. This Saturday. And that's at Super Wow at Moffat Beach up in the sunny coast. So that would be an awesome thing to check out on the weekend. Also coming up in October, early October, which I'm keen for, at Queensland Art Gallery, Justine Williams has an exhibition called Once We Were Mudskippers. Which I think will be a really awesome one to check out. And last but not least, there's going to be an exhibition called Art as Resistance, which is an event in collaboration with Brisk Survivor Centre, Yajin, and WWYW. And it's an exhibition dedicated to artworks by survivors of sexual violence. It's happening on the 10th of October at 5 p.m. at Vent Space. And yeah, it's called No More Silence. And you can register for this event through their link in the bio and on Instagram. And yeah, I think that'll be a really powerful exhibition to check out. I know that they've been doing lots of art workshops and things at Brisk. And last but not least, make sure you go and check out the randomized album launch, Alive at Midnight, this Sunday, 2 p.m. June Lowe's playing with Smoke Lanterns. And 6 p.m. is the album launch happening at the Junk Bar. I'll be there. Keen to see you there. And Cedar Smoke, Step, Sienna 10, Pressure Maps, and the Leads are all playing. Hey, thanks for tuning in this week. Really excited to see you next week, and I'm gonna leave the show with a classic one by Clag, a cover of Devo's Girl You Want. Stay tuned for Zedlines up at 10 and for Friday Neon, Quentin's back. All right, here's Girl You Want by Clag. Have a good one.

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4: In local news, a Queensland man was fined after police spotted his sneakers poking out of a car. Police have been extra vigilant, particularly around drink driving, after harsher penalties were passed. They spotted the man lying next to a fridge in the back of the car, which went through a red arrow in Joiner, a northern suburb of Brisbane. Both the man and woman driving received fines and demerit points. The man realized his covert transportation operation wasn't quite so well disguised when the car was pulled over and an officer addressed him with, quote, "Can you jump out? We can see your feet," unquote.
3: A Sunshine Coast caravan company, Australian Off-Road, is left $9 million in debt after shutting down earlier this month. Customers with outstanding purchases are outraged as they stand to lose thousands of dollars in progress payments, with some reporting being urged to advance their payments in the lead-up to the collapse. Sunshine Coast resident Sandra Muller, who contributed upwards of $100,000 towards her new van, has said, quote, "There seems to be a lot of inconsistencies about the production process or the time frame. It seems like there's a ploy there to get as much money in quickly," unquote. Australian Off-Road's total debt includes over $2 million owed to customers in progress payments for upcoming vehicle purchases, over $2 million in unpaid wages, and $2.7 million owed to the Australian Tax Office.
4: In national news, with this story, content warning, just due to mentions of domestic violence. Emergency and frontline services across Australia say they are prepared ahead of the AFL Grand Final weekend to respond to incidents of family violence. A Victorian police spokesperson spoke to the press this week to address how they intend to deal with the spike in violence that often follows major sporting events. They noted a 5% increase during the 2025 Grand Final weekend, with frontline support organisations saying this weekend is often the most dangerous time of the year for women and children. If you are a person or a person you know is in need of help, call or text Lifeline at 13 11 14 or reach out for support 24/7 at 1-800-RESPECT.
3: The New South Wales Planning Department has admitted its failure to consult the public and key agencies before setting assessment requirements for a gas plant to data centre facility. The department provided a list of issues for the data centre developer to investigate before it could further apply for approval with an environmental assessment requirement. When locals questioned the department if they had consulted the New South Wales EPA or Sydney Water to provide the requirements, they replied that they had to expedite the process because the developer threatened legal action.
4: In international news, activists belonging to the Muslim Uyghurs minority have gathered outside the White House to protest General Secretary Xi Jinping's state visit. An estimated 1 million Uyghurs have been arbitrarily detained in re-education camps in the Xinjiang province in China's northwest. There have been reports of Uyghurs being used for slave labor, with the Australian Strategic Policy Institute finding that 83 companies benefited from the use of Uyghur workers back in 2020. One of the protesters outside the White House told Reuters that his brother was, quote, "sentenced for 17 years without any court or any due process," unquote. The protester said he doesn't know where his brother is to this day.
3: For your weather today, Brisbane is cloudy with light sprinkles. It's currently 23 degrees with an expected maximum of 25. The fire danger is moderate and the UV index is predicted to reach 8, which is in the very high band.
4: That's all for your 10 a.m. news. We'll be back at 11 a.m. with more. In the meantime, you can find us on our social media or head to 4zzz.org.au.
5: 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But that's not the case with drink driving. 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Think ahead and choose a designated driver. Remember, music lives on, and so should you.